0: 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We have got your airfare covered, of course. We'll put you up for two nights at a hotel. We're going to give you two tickets to see the Foos and Queens of the Stone Age play a big stadium show. And this might be the most exciting part. So sit down for this one. You're going to have two tickets to tour the Rock and Roll Hall of Fame with me. I can hear your excitement coming through my headphones already. So put in that code word and good luck from all of us here at Ultimate Classic Rock.
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0: I almost got distracted and forgot to come back thanks to John Bon Jovi. I was up on the steel horse feeling pretty invincible thanks to his pep talk about going down in a blaze of glory and all that stuff. You understand. We have Summertime Sounds from Don Henley and more as we continue with Ultimate Classic Rock.
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16: Mostly clear sky tonight. Overnight low temperatures not as cool as recent nights, in the upper 50s. Friday, a mix of sun and clouds. Warm, high 86. Friday night, partly cloudy, low 65. Saturday, partly cloudy, more humid with showers and thunderstorms around, especially later in the afternoon and evening. Some of them could be strong. High temperatures Saturday in the middle 80s. Sunday, mostly cloudy during the morning, becoming partly cloudy and less humid in the afternoon. High of 82. I'm Severe Weather Team Diane Beter, Aldous FX.
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Doesn't that crank the summer temperatures up just a few notches when you hear it? I told you that you were not going to need that winter hoodie for the final moments of this hour, but does anyone ever listen to Wardlaw? No. All right. Well, it's Wardlaw. We are going to do something fun and talk about big, huge rock bands and the unfortunately really awful experiences some of them had playing their very first concerts. Some of them at some pretty historic venues to boot. That is our 9 at 9, and we will get into it after this from Pink Floyd. It's UCR.

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Bad First Concerts. That's what we're going to get into tonight on the 9 at 9 with some of rock's biggest bands, including Metallica, who played a gig at a place called Radio City in Anaheim, California. James Hetfield just singing on that night, no guitar, and he came to realize that not having something in his hands was a bad idea for him personally. He says, "I was really nervous and a little uncomfortable without a guitar." He later recalled that in an interview with Kerrang. Things got worse. He says, during the first song, Dave Mustaine broke a string. It seemed to take him eternity to change it, and I was standing there really embarrassed. We were really disappointed afterwards. And don't worry, UCR fans. Things got better, and here's some proof.

0: recalls, by the end of the first set, the audience were on their feet and literally howling along with us, which probably made spending the next 3 weeks stuffed inside a Ford Econoline van playing 23 shows in 21 nights a lot more bearable. An additional note, that first show was recorded, and allegedly, we might get to hear it one of these days. Fingers crossed. It's ultimate classic rock.
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If you're just joining us, we are looking at some of the worst first shows played by some of rock's biggest bands. And to be fair, anybody who's ever been in a band is going to know this. But the first concert is rarely anything to write home about. As you find out on stage, you've still got some things to work out. But often, you also have fun if you're not taking it too seriously. But let's be honest with ourselves. All of us take that first show way too seriously. You know what? I don't think that's a bad thing because it shows that you care about what you're trying to do for your future fans. It's Matt Wardlaw. This is our 9 at 9 tonight, and Heart's first concert was in a cave. We mean that almost literally. The venue was named The Cave. It was decorated with rocks on the walls to look like a cavern, as Ann Wilson says in the band's official biography. She also recalls that before their first show, the band was so poor they were living off a 100-pound bag of rice, and disaster nearly struck during Heart's tryout for the show when a gust of wind knocked Nancy Wilson's guitar to the ground. Luckily, they got the gig, ignored any thought that the fallen axe was a bad omen, and they went on, as we know, to be one of the biggest bands of the classic rock era. This is UCR.

It's AC/DC, and speaking of Dirty Deeds, let's talk about the first steady gig that the Doors landed. It was on the legendary Sunset Strip, home, of course, to famous venues like the Roxy and the Whiskey A Go-Go, but they were down the road sharing the tiny stage with exotic dancers, overflowing ashtrays, and spilled beer at a rundown club named the London Fog. Rich Wideman's The Doors FAQ book says the venue was frequented by drunks, prostitutes, and other assorted lowlifes and sleazy characters. Yay. But it's here where the band was free to practice the long-form musical exploration that led to early classics like Light My Fire and The End. Thanks to all of that, we have a bunch of great other songs, including this classic. It is The 9 at 9 on UCR.

0: Before earning one-fifth of a massive five-pound payday from the local school where they played, late Def Leppard guitarist Steve Clark learned an important lesson about the value of a proper sound check during the band's first ever concert. After forgetting to take his amp off standby, Clark unknowingly kicked off the band's set, not with a roar, but with a laugh. As Joe Elliott recalled, he did his windmill arm motion like Pete Townsend for the big opening chord, and nothing happened. No power. Everybody in the audience was laughing. How Spinal Tap is that? It's Matt Wardlaw, and in this edition of the 9 at 9, we have been looking at some of the worst first concerts played by some of rock's biggest bands, and we've got one more tale of rock and roll woe for you momentarily on Ultimate Classic Rock.
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6: Mostly clear sky tonight. Overnight low temperatures not as cool as recent nights, in the upper 50s. Friday, a mix of sun and clouds. Warm, high 86. Friday night, partly cloudy, low 65. Saturday, partly cloudy, more humid with showers and thunderstorms around, especially later in the afternoon and evening. Some of them could be strong. High temperatures Saturday in the middle 80s. Sunday, mostly cloudy during the morning, becoming partly cloudy and less humid in the afternoon. High of 82. I'm Severe Weather Team Diameter, Aldous Jeffex.

For decades, KISS packed the biggest arenas around the world and earned millions upon millions via ticket and merchandise sales. But as you know, everyone has to start somewhere, and they split $50 to perform in front of less than 10 people at their first show, which took place at the Popcorn Club in Queens. Bassist Gene Simmons booked the gig after the band's first manager quit, declaring them as the worst crap he'd ever heard. That gets right to the point, doesn't it? It's Wardlaw, and there are a lot of rockiversaries to discuss tonight here on the program. We'll get to a few of them here in the coming hour with a special edition of UCR Backstage. But first, we have more of just what you needed. It's that thing you know and love so much, Ultimate Classic Rock.

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This month back in the 80s, Bryan Adams' Classic Heaven hit number one after being released earlier in 1985 as a single. It's Matt Wardlaw. This week in 1970, we heard the first album from a modified lineup of Deep Purple featuring Ian Gillan and Roger Glover's first proper appearance on a Deep Purple studio album. As we know now, I guess those two guys, they worked out. Let's hear a song from that album that became a showcase moment in their live show as captured on their classic Made in Japan record. This is UCR Backstage.

0: We got a request for that one, and next month will mark 30 years since Layne Staley played his final live concert with Alice in Chains. And the band was doing some opening shows for Kiss, which is a good way to go out, but what a sad story. And we'll hear a moment from their great appearance on MTV Unplugged, which happened that same year in April. And it's hard for me to watch because you can tell that Layne is not in good shape, but there are some really moving moments from that performance, I think, in part because you can tell that Layne is putting everything that he has out there on the concert stage. All of this, I wish we could have an alternate timeline where Layne sticks around and we get a lot more great music from him with the band and in whatever else he might have ended up doing besides Alice in Chains as well. Thank you for that request, Ed. This is Ultimate Classic Rock.
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So if you've got dreams of listening to a bunch of live Van Halen, we can make those dreams come true. Get registered for your chance to grab a signed copy of Van Halen recorded live in New Haven 40 years ago. Sammy Hagar put his autograph on the vinyl LP, and we will throw in some additional VH swag as well. The UCR website is the place for you to go get in on the action. It's Matt Wardlaw, and speaking of the concert stage, Ted Nugent has a surprising amount of tour dates on tap after saying he was tapping out of playing live. You can see the concert info at Ultimate Classic Rock.

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12: 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Michael McDonald, Christopher Cross, Toto, Ambrosia is the tip of the cruise ship. 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
13: Mostly clear sky tonight. Overnight low temperatures not as cool as recent nights, in the upper 50s. Friday, a mix of sun and clouds. Warm, high 86. Friday night, partly cloudy, low 65. Saturday, partly cloudy, more humid with showers and thunderstorms around, especially later in the afternoon and evening. Some of them could be strong. High temperatures Saturday in the middle 80s. Sunday, mostly cloudy during the morning, becoming partly cloudy and less humid in the afternoon. High of 82. I'm Severe Weather Team 9 Beater Aldous Sheffax.

I've got a cool golden earring list I'm putting together in my head. I need to put it down, though, in digital ink on the UCR website so you can all read it. That's how these things work. I will keep you posted, but here's a tease. That song we just heard will not be on that list. You're curious now, aren't you? Think about that, and let's sing a little bit together with Queen on UCR.

enter the WJER Birthday Contest, and you can win a celebration package from WJER, the station with the endless list of winners. WJER.

June 4th, 1984, Bruce Springsteen releases the Born in the USA album. Things have been going pretty well for the Boss, and they went absolutely nuclear with the arrival of the Born in the USA record. Bruce had gone deep, as he would become legendary for doing recording between 70 and 90 songs for the album, and the scrutiny he placed on those songs paid off, because by 1985, Born in the USA

was the best-selling album that topped the charts in 9 countries, and Bruce sold a bazillion concert tickets along the way. It's Matt Wardlaw today in 1996. If Metallica's Black Album caused controversy with the fan base, boy, they really turned that up a few more notches with the release of Load, another new era for Metallica that revealed the band had short hair now, and you can imagine how well that went over with the fan base, even though the signs of change had been coming for a good while, with Jason Newsted being one of the first ones to cut his hair in prior years. And come on, folks, how much did that really matter? It's just hair. It was something else, though, when we started seeing the photos for Load and the Metallica guys looked like heavy metal mobsters. In retrospect, I think we can say that they looked pretty cool, didn't they? You can let me know how you feel. It's Ultimate Classic Rock.

0: 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It is your rock and roll comrade Wardlaw. We can get a little bit wild and woolly. The secret is just not to take it as far as Ozzy did throughout all the 80s. Your family and coworkers and friends might get concerned if you do that, and they'll appreciate it if you don't. 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And if you haven't gotten your needs in front of me, get those to us using our app. It's Ultimate Classic Rock.
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You know, the reader mail isn't always positive, but I did appreciate the guy who wrote in and called it ultimate classic ads. That was kind of creative, at least. I get it. We see and hear a lot of ads all the time out there in the world, and I feel lucky that when Bill finally snapped, Bill felt compelled to send me an email, and he signed his dispatch with his initials, too. So thanks and kudos to you, BG. I've got some positive news for you. There's no rain. At least that's what Blind Melon says, and that's a good forecast, isn't it?

There's a wind of change, yes indeed, but can we do something about that smell? That seems like a simple enough question. Hey, here's requested Skinner on Ultimate Classic Rock.

0: Always a fun sing-along, isn't it? I think the ship has sailed on any possible future Kinks activity, unfortunately, but I'm glad that we still have Dave Davies out there being fairly visible, and he's one of the good guys of rock and roll, too. He's been doing some of those convention appearances in recent times, so if you're a big Kinks fan and you want to get an autograph and have the chance to go to one, it is absolutely worth it. I think you'll enjoy talking to Dave, maybe even as much as you enjoy talking to Wardlaw, but let's not push it. I agree. This is Ultimate Classic Rock.
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10: AP News, I'm Ben Thomas. Hezbollah has rejected the latest ceasefire agreement between Israel and the Lebanese government. The ongoing fighting in Lebanon has also brought a halt to ceasefire talks between the U.S. and Iran. But reporters asked President Trump, would he want to meet with Iran's supreme leader?
11: I don't want to meet, but if I did meet, I'd be honored to meet him. I'd like to see if we make a deal.
10: The president insists any deal must ensure Iran never has a nuclear weapon and hands over its uranium. But Mike Hempen reports.
12: The IAEA reports it cannot provide any information on the current size, composition, or whereabouts of Iran's enriched uranium, or whether Iran has suspended all enrichment-related activities.
10: President Vladimir Putin says Russia will strengthen its air defenses to counter Ukrainian drones, which have reached deep into Russia. Ukrainian President Volodymyr Zelensky is proposing the two meet face-to-face. The Trump administration's increasing pressure on Cuba's government, with new sanctions on its president and others. And a Colorado court has reversed homicide convictions against two paramedics in the 2019 ketamine overdose death of Elijah McClain. The black man was pinned down by police when he was injected with the fatal dose. Ed Donahue has more.
13: New trials are being ordered for Aurora Fire Rescue paramedics Jeremy Cooper and Peter Chikuniak. In 2019, McClain's final words, "I can't breathe," foreshadowed those of George Floyd a year later in Minneapolis. McClain had been forcibly restrained and put in a neck hole by police, who stopped him in response to a suspicious person complaint. Criminal charges against paramedics and emergency medical technicians involved in police custody cases are rare. Their defense attorneys argued they followed their training in giving ketamine, and prosecutors did not prove ketamine is what killed McClain. Cooper did not serve any prison time. Jakuniak was released from prison 2 years ago. I'm Ed Donahue.
10: This is AP News. In Albania, a massive coastal development project linked to Jared Kushner and Ivanka Trump is facing resistance. Karen Shamas has the story.
8: the fourth consecutive protest in the Albanian capital, Tirana, against the project turned violent on Wednesday. Protesters broke through a police cordon, after which police used water cannons to disperse the crowd. Ivanka, keep your hands away from Nata, were some of the posters seen at Wednesday's protests. Albania's government claims the development on the Adriatic coast will transform the nation as it seeks high-end tourism and European Union membership. However, environmental campaigners and critics of Prime Minister Edi Rama oppose the venture, voicing concerns about the impact on biodiversity. The project spans a wildlife reserve and an uninhabited island. I'm Karen Chamas.
10: 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I'm Ben Thomas. 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
1: 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Michael McDonald, Christopher Cross, Toto, Ambrosia is the tip of the cruise ship. 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
2: With a mostly clear sky overnight tonight, low temperatures drop off into the upper 50s into Friday morning. A warm day Friday with a mix of sun and clouds, high of 86 Friday night, partly cloudy, low 65. A chance of a shower Saturday morning, then partly cloudy, more humid with thunderstorm chances developing during the late afternoon and evening hours Saturday. Some of them could be strong, high temperatures in the mid 80s. Sunday, mostly cloudy during the morning, becoming partly cloudy and less humid in the afternoon. High temperatures Sunday in the low 80s. I'm Severe Weather Team 9 meteorologist Jeff Exelon.

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0: with a mostly clear sky overnight tonight. Low temperatures drop off into the upper 50s into Friday morning. A warm day Friday with a mix of sun and clouds, high of 86. Friday night, partly cloudy, low 65. A chance of a shower Saturday morning, then partly cloudy, more humid with thunderstorm chances developing during the late afternoon and evening hours Saturday. Some of them could be strong. High temperatures in the mid 80s. Sunday, mostly cloudy during the morning, becoming partly cloudy and less humid in the afternoon. High temperature Sunday in the low 80s. I'm Severe Weather Team 9 meteorologist Jeff Exelon.
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2: AP News, I'm Ben Thomas. Hezbollah has rejected the latest ceasefire agreement between Israel and the Lebanese government. The ongoing fighting in Lebanon has also brought a halt to ceasefire talks between the U.S. and Iran. But reporters asked President Trump, would he want to meet with Iran's supreme leader?
3: I don't want to meet, but if I did meet, I'd be honored to meet him. I'd like to see if we make a deal.
2: The president insists any deal must ensure Iran never has a nuclear weapon and hands over its uranium. But Mike Hempen reports.
4: The IAEA reports it cannot provide any information on the current size, composition, or whereabouts of Iran's enriched uranium, or whether Iran has suspended all enrichment-related activities.
2: President Vladimir Putin says Russia will strengthen its air defenses to counter Ukrainian drones, which have reached deep into Russia. Ukrainian President Volodymyr Zelensky is proposing the two meet face-to-face. The Trump administration's increasing pressure on Cuba's government, with new sanctions on its president and others. And a Colorado court has reversed homicide convictions against two paramedics in the 2019 ketamine overdose death of Elijah McClain. The black man was pinned down by police when he was injected with the fatal dose. Ed Donahue has more.
5: New trials are being ordered for Aurora Fire Rescue paramedics Jeremy Cooper and Peter Chikuniak. In 2019, McClain's final words, "I can't breathe," foreshadowed those of George Floyd a year later in Minneapolis. McClain had been forcibly restrained and put in a neck hole by police, who stopped him in response to a suspicious person complaint. Criminal charges against paramedics and emergency medical technicians involved in police custody cases are rare. Their defense attorneys argued they followed their training in giving ketamine, and prosecutors did not prove ketamine is what killed McClain. Cooper did not serve any prison time. Jakuniak was released from prison 2 years ago. I'm Ed Donahue.
2: This is AP News. In Albania, a massive coastal development project linked to Jared Kushner and Ivanka Trump is facing resistance. Karen Shamas has the story.
6: The fourth consecutive protest in the Albanian capital, Tirana, against the project turned violent on Wednesday. Protesters broke through a police cordon, after which police used water cannons to disperse the crowd. Ivanka, keep your hands away from Nata, were some of the posters seen at Wednesday's protests. Albania's government claims the development on the Adriatic coast will transform the nation as it seeks high-end tourism and European Union membership. However, environmental campaigners and critics of Prime Minister Edi Rama opposed the venture, voicing concerns about the impact on biodiversity. The project spans a wildlife reserve and an uninhabited island. I'm Karen Chamas.
2: There's more news at epnews.com. I'm Ben Thomas. 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

0: Decisions. Some are easy and some are a little more difficult. 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There's traditional media, digital media. Hey, you need to stay in front of your customers when they're at home, in their vehicle, on their computers, and their smartphone. Which way do you turn? We can be your GPS. 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You get a full-time staff that helps you every step of the way, which makes your advertising decisions easy and gives you more time to do what you do best, run your business. 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We thought so.
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2: With a mostly clear sky overnight tonight, low temperatures drop off into the upper 50s into Friday morning. A warm day Friday with a mix of sun and clouds, high of 86. Friday night, partly cloudy, low 65. A chance of a shower Saturday morning, then partly cloudy, more humid with thunderstorm chances developing during the late afternoon and evening hours Saturday. Some of them could be strong, high temperatures in the mid-80s. Sunday, mostly cloudy during the morning, becoming partly cloudy and less humid in the afternoon. High temperature Sunday in the low 80s. I'm Severe Weather Team 9 meteorologist Jeff Exelon.
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1: Decisions. Some are easy and some are a little more difficult. 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
3: With a mostly clear sky overnight tonight, low temperatures drop off into the upper 50s into Friday morning. A warm day Friday with a mix of sun and clouds, high of 86. Friday night, partly cloudy, low 65. A chance of a shower Saturday morning, then partly cloudy, more humid with thunderstorm chances developing during the late afternoon and evening hours Saturday. Some of them could be strong, high temperatures in the mid-80s. Sunday, mostly cloudy during the morning, becoming partly cloudy and less humid in the afternoon. High temperature Sunday in the low 80s. I'm Severe Weather Team 9 meteorologist Jeff Exelon.

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1: AP News, I'm Ben Thomas. Hezbollah has rejected the latest ceasefire agreement between Israel and the Lebanese government. The ongoing fighting in Lebanon has also brought a halt to ceasefire talks between the U.S. and Iran. But reporters asked President Trump, would he want to meet with Iran's supreme leader?
2: I don't want to meet, but if I did meet, I'd be honored to meet him. I'd like to see if we make a deal.
1: The president insists any deal must ensure Iran never has a nuclear weapon and hands over its uranium. But Mike Hempen reports.
3: The IAEA reports it cannot provide any information on the current size, composition, or whereabouts of Iran's enriched uranium, or whether Iran has suspended all enrichment-related activities.
1: President Vladimir Putin says Russia will strengthen its air defenses to counter Ukrainian drones, which have reached deep into Russia. Ukrainian President Volodymyr Zelensky is proposing the two meet face-to-face. The Trump administration's increasing pressure on Cuba's government, with new sanctions on its president and others. And a Colorado court has reversed homicide convictions against two paramedics in the 2019 ketamine overdose death of Elijah McClain. The black man was pinned down by police when he was injected with the fatal dose. Ed Donahue has more.
4: New trials are being ordered for Aurora Fire Rescue paramedics Jeremy Cooper and Peter Chukuniak. In 2019, McClain's final words, "I can't breathe," foreshadowed those of George Floyd a year later in Minneapolis. McClain had been forcibly restrained and put in a neck hole by police, who stopped him in response to a suspicious person complaint. Criminal charges against paramedics and emergency medical technicians involved in police custody cases are rare. Their defense attorneys argued they followed their training in giving ketamine, and prosecutors did not prove ketamine is what killed McClain. Cooper did not serve any prison time. Jakuniak was released from prison 2 years ago. I'm Ed Donahue.
1: This is AP News. In Albania, a massive coastal development project linked to Jared Kushner and Ivanka Trump is facing resistance. Karen Shamas has the story.
5: The fourth consecutive protest in the Albanian capital, Tirana, against the project turned violent on Wednesday. Protesters broke through a police cordon, after which police used water cannons to disperse the crowd. Ivanka, keep your hands away from Nata, were some of the posters seen at Wednesday's protests. Albania's government claims the development on the Adriatic coast will transform the nation as it seeks high-end tourism and European Union membership. However, environmental campaigners and critics of Prime Minister Edi Rama opposed the venture, voicing concerns about the impact on biodiversity. The project spans a wildlife reserve and an uninhabited island. I'm Karen Chamas.
1: 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I'm Ben Thomas. 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
1: We got a good show tonight. Kemp Thill of Soundgarden is here with us to talk about his new memoir and share a bunch of Soundgarden memories. 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And our UCR Album of the Week features Bad Company's legendary debut album. 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
2: With a mostly clear sky overnight tonight, low temperatures drop off into the upper 50s into Friday morning. A warm day Friday with a mix of sun and clouds, high of 86. Friday night, partly cloudy, low 65. A chance of a shower Saturday morning, then partly cloudy, more humid with thunderstorm chances developing during the late afternoon and evening hours Saturday. Some of them could be strong, high temperatures in the mid 80s. Sunday, mostly cloudy during the morning, becoming partly cloudy and less humid in the afternoon. High temperature Sunday in the low 80s. I'm Severe Weather Team 9 meteorologist Jeff Exelon.
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1: 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Michael McDonald, Christopher Cross, Toto, Ambrosia is the tip of the cruise ship. 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
2: With a mostly clear sky overnight tonight, low temperatures drop off into the upper 50s into Friday morning. A warm day Friday with a mix of sun and clouds, high of 86. Friday night, partly cloudy, low 65. A chance of a shower Saturday morning, then partly cloudy, more humid with thunderstorm chances developing during the late afternoon and evening hours Saturday. Some of them could be strong, high temperatures in the mid 80s. Sunday, mostly cloudy during the morning, becoming partly cloudy and less humid in the afternoon. High temperature Sunday in the low 80s. I'm Severe Weather Team 9 meteorologist Jeff Exelon.
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1: AP News, I'm Ben Thomas. Hezbollah has rejected the latest ceasefire agreement between Israel and the Lebanese government. The ongoing fighting in Lebanon has also brought a halt to ceasefire talks between the U.S. and Iran. But reporters asked President Trump, would he want to meet with Iran's supreme leader?
2: I don't want to meet, but if I did meet, I'd be honored to meet him. I'd like to see if we make a deal.
1: The president insists any deal must ensure Iran never has a nuclear weapon and hands over its uranium. But Mike Hempen reports.
3: The IAEA reports it cannot provide any information on the current size, composition, or whereabouts of Iran's enriched uranium, or whether Iran has suspended all enrichment-related activities.
1: President Vladimir Putin says Russia will strengthen its air defenses to counter Ukrainian drones, which have reached deep into Russia. Ukrainian President Volodymyr Zelensky is proposing the two meet face-to-face. The Trump administration's increasing pressure on Cuba's government, with new sanctions on its president and others. And a Colorado court has reversed homicide convictions against two paramedics in the 2019 ketamine overdose death of Elijah McClain. The black man was pinned down by police when he was injected with the fatal dose. Ed Donahue has more.
4: New trials are being ordered for Aurora Fire Rescue paramedics Jeremy Cooper and Peter Chikuniak. In 2019, McClain's final words, "I can't breathe," foreshadowed those of George Floyd a year later in Minneapolis. McClain had been forcibly restrained and put in a neck hole by police, who stopped him in response to a suspicious person complaint. Criminal charges against paramedics and emergency medical technicians involved in police custody cases are rare. Their defense attorneys argued they followed their training in giving ketamine, and prosecutors did not prove ketamine is what killed McClain. Cooper did not serve any prison time. Jakuniak was released from prison 2 years ago. I'm Ed Donahue.
1: This is AP News. In Albania, a massive coastal development project linked to Jared Kushner and Ivanka Trump is facing resistance. Karen Shamas has the story.
5: The fourth consecutive protest in the Albanian capital, Tirana, against the project turned violent on Wednesday. Protesters broke through a police cordon, after which police used water cannons to disperse the crowd. Ivanka, keep your hands away from Nata, were some of the posters seen at Wednesday's protests. Albania's government claims the development on the Adriatic coast will transform the nation as it seeks high-end tourism and European Union membership. However, environmental campaigners and critics of Prime Minister Edi Rama opposed the venture, voicing concerns about the impact on biodiversity. The project spans a wildlife reserve and an uninhabited island. I'm Karen Shamas.
1: 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I'm Ben Thomas. 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

0: decisions. Some are easy and some are a little more difficult. The same holds true for advertising. There's traditional media, digital media. Hey, you need to stay in front of your customers when they're at home, in their vehicle, on their computers, and their smartphone. Which way do you turn? We can be your GPS. We have a workshop that lasts less than an hour that can help you figure it all out. You get an affordable, proven plan that's worked for decades. You get a full-time staff that helps you every step of the way, which makes your advertising decisions easy and gives you more time to do what you do best, run your business. Want to learn more? We thought so.
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2: With a mostly clear sky overnight tonight, low temperatures drop off into the upper 50s into Friday morning. A warm day Friday with a mix of sun and clouds, high of 86. Friday night, partly cloudy, low 65. A chance of a shower Saturday morning, then partly cloudy, more humid with thunderstorm chances developing during the late afternoon and evening hours Saturday. Some of them could be strong, high temperatures in the mid-80s. Sunday, mostly cloudy during the morning, becoming partly cloudy and less humid in the afternoon. High temperature Sunday in the low 80s. I'm Severe Weather Team 9 meteorologist Jeff Exelon.

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1: There is a big milestone we need to talk about that happened today in rock and roll history for Bruce Springsteen. And we've got quite a few rockiversaries to discuss as it happens, including key moments for Metallica, Bryan Adams, and Deep Purple. I'll also get you sorted with the next code word for the Foo Fighters Flyaway, and how would you like to win a very cool autographed prize from Sammy Hagar and Van Halen? It is Matt Wardlaw. We will talk about all of it and play your favorite music as well tonight, starting at 7 on Ultimate Classic Rock.
2: With a mostly clear sky overnight tonight, low temperatures drop off into the upper 50s into Friday morning. A warm day Friday with a mix of sun and clouds, high of 86. Friday night, partly cloudy, low 65. A chance of a shower Saturday morning, then partly cloudy, more humid with thunderstorm chances developing during the late afternoon and evening hours Saturday. Some of them could be strong, high temperatures in the mid-80s. Sunday, mostly cloudy during the morning, becoming partly cloudy and less humid in the afternoon. High temperature Sunday in the low 80s. I'm Severe Weather Team 9 meteorologist Jeff Exelon.
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1: AP News, I'm Ben Thomas. Hezbollah has rejected the latest ceasefire agreement between Israel and the Lebanese government. The ongoing fighting in Lebanon has also brought a halt to ceasefire talks between the U.S. and Iran. But reporters asked President Trump, would he want to meet with Iran's supreme leader?
2: I don't want to meet, but if I did meet, I'd be honored to meet him. I'd like to see if we make a deal.
1: The president insists any deal must ensure Iran never has a nuclear weapon and hands over its uranium. But Mike Hempen reports.
3: The IAEA reports it cannot provide any information on the current size, composition, or whereabouts of Iran's enriched uranium, or whether Iran has suspended all enrichment-related activities.
1: President Vladimir Putin says Russia will strengthen its air defenses to counter Ukrainian drones, which have reached deep into Russia. Ukrainian President Volodymyr Zelensky is proposing the two meet face-to-face. The Trump administration's increasing pressure on Cuba's government, with new sanctions on its president and others. And a Colorado court has reversed homicide convictions against two paramedics in the 2019 ketamine overdose death of Elijah McClain. The black man was pinned down by police when he was injected with the fatal dose. Ed Donahue has more.
4: New trials are being ordered for Aurora Fire Rescue paramedics Jeremy Cooper and Peter Chikuniak. In 2019, McClain's final words, "I can't breathe," foreshadowed those of George Floyd a year later in Minneapolis. McClain had been forcibly restrained and put in a neck hole by police, who stopped him in response to a suspicious person complaint. Criminal charges against paramedics and emergency medical technicians involved in police custody cases are rare. Their defense attorneys argued they followed their training in giving ketamine, and prosecutors did not prove ketamine is what killed McClain. Cooper did not serve any prison time. Jakuniak was released from prison 2 years ago. I'm Ed Donahue.
1: This is AP News. In Albania, a massive coastal development project linked to Jared Kushner and Ivanka Trump is facing resistance. Karen Shamas has the story.
5: The fourth consecutive protest in the Albanian capital, Tirana, against the project turned violent on Wednesday. Protesters broke through a police cordon, after which police used water cannons to disperse the crowd. Ivanka, keep your hands away from Nata, were some of the posters seen at Wednesday's protests. Albania's government claims the development on the Adriatic coast will transform the nation as it seeks high-end tourism and European Union membership. However, environmental campaigners and critics of Prime Minister Edi Rama opposed the venture, voicing concerns about the impact on biodiversity. The project spans a wildlife reserve and an uninhabited island. I'm Karen Chamas.
1: There's more news at epnews.com. I'm Ben Thomas. 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
2: With a mostly clear sky overnight tonight, low temperatures drop off into the upper 50s into Friday morning. A warm day Friday with a mix of sun and clouds, high of 86. Friday night, partly cloudy, low 65. A chance of a shower Saturday morning, then partly cloudy, more humid with thunderstorm chances developing during the late afternoon and evening hours Saturday. Some of them could be strong, high temperatures in the mid-80s. Sunday, mostly cloudy during the morning, becoming partly cloudy and less humid in the afternoon. High temperature Sunday in the low 80s. I'm Severe Weather Team 9 meteorologist Jeff Exelon.
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1: With a mostly clear sky overnight tonight, low temperatures drop off into the upper 50s into Friday morning. A warm day Friday with a mix of sun and clouds, high of 86. Friday night, partly cloudy, low 65. A chance of a shower Saturday morning, then partly cloudy, more humid with thunderstorm chances developing during the late afternoon and evening hours Saturday. Some of them could be strong, high temperatures in the mid 80s. Sunday, mostly cloudy during the morning, becoming partly cloudy and less humid in the afternoon. High temperatures Sunday in the low 80s. I'm Severe Weather Team 9 meteorologist Jeff Exelon.

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1: AP News, I'm Ben Thomas. Hezbollah has rejected the latest ceasefire agreement between Israel and the Lebanese government. The ongoing fighting in Lebanon has also brought a halt to ceasefire talks between the U.S. and Iran. But reporters asked President Trump, would he want to meet with Iran's supreme leader?
2: I don't want to meet, but if I did meet, I'd be honored to meet him. I'd like to see if we make a deal.
1: The president insists any deal must ensure Iran never has a nuclear weapon and hands over its uranium. But Mike Hempen reports.
3: The IAEA reports it cannot provide any information on the current size, composition, or whereabouts of Iran's enriched uranium, or whether Iran has suspended all enrichment-related activities.
1: President Vladimir Putin says Russia will strengthen its air defenses to counter Ukrainian drones, which have reached deep into Russia. Ukrainian President Volodymyr Zelensky is proposing the two meet face-to-face. The Trump administration's increasing pressure on Cuba's government, with new sanctions on its president and others. And a Colorado court has reversed homicide convictions against two paramedics in the 2019 ketamine overdose death of Elijah McClain. The black man was pinned down by police when he was injected with the fatal dose. Ed Donahue has more.
4: New trials are being ordered for Aurora Fire Rescue paramedics Jeremy Cooper and Peter Chikuniak. In 2019, McClain's final words, "I can't breathe," foreshadowed those of George Floyd a year later in Minneapolis. McClain had been forcibly restrained and put in a neck hole by police, who stopped him in response to a suspicious person complaint. Criminal charges against paramedics and emergency medical technicians involved in police custody cases are rare. Their defense attorneys argued they followed their training in giving ketamine, and prosecutors did not prove ketamine is what killed McClain. Cooper did not serve any prison time. Jakuniak was released from prison 2 years ago. I'm Ed Donahue.
1: This is AP News. In Albania, a massive coastal development project linked to Jared Kushner and Ivanka Trump is facing resistance. Karen Shamas has the story.
5: The fourth consecutive protest in the Albanian capital, Tirana, against the project turned violent on Wednesday. Protesters broke through a police cordon, after which police used water cannons to disperse the crowd. Ivanka, keep your hands away from Nata, were some of the posters seen at Wednesday's protests. Albania's government claims the development on the Adriatic coast will transform the nation as it seeks high-end tourism and European Union membership. However, environmental campaigners and critics of Prime Minister Edi Rama opposed the venture, voicing concerns about the impact on biodiversity. The project spans a wildlife reserve and an uninhabited island. I'm Karen Chamas.
1: 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I'm Ben Thomas. 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

0: with a mostly clear sky overnight tonight. Low temperatures drop off into the upper 50s into Friday morning. A warm day Friday with a mix of sun and clouds, high of 86. Friday night, partly cloudy, low 65. A chance of a shower Saturday morning, then partly cloudy, more humid with thunderstorm chances developing during the late afternoon and evening hours Saturday. Some of them could be strong. High temperatures in the mid 80s. Sunday, mostly cloudy during the morning, becoming partly cloudy and less humid in the afternoon. High temperature Sunday in the low 80s. I'm Severe Weather Team 9 meteorologist Jeff Exelon.
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1: Hi, this is John Kelly. I'm a United Methodist deacon with First United Methodist Church, and I am borrowing a Christmas story from Paul Harvey. And this is one that he would share every Christmas. A wonderful story about God's incarnation as a human. So the man I'm going to tell you about was not a Scrooge. He was a kind, decent, mostly good man, generous to his family and upright in his dealings with other men. But he just didn't believe in all that incarnation stuff that churches proclaim at Christmas time. It just didn't make sense, and he was too honest to pretend otherwise. He just couldn't swallow the Jesus story about God coming to earth as a man. So he told his wife, "I'm truly sorry to distress you, but I'm not going to church with you this Christmas Eve." He said he'd feel like a hypocrite and he would much rather just stay home, but he would wait up for them. And so he stayed and they went to the midnight service. Shortly after the family drove away in the car, snow began to fall. He went to the window to watch the flurries getting heavier and heavier, and he went back to the fireside chair and began to read his newspaper. Minutes later, he was startled by a thudding, and then another and another. At first, he thought someone must be throwing snowballs against the living room window. But when he went to the front door to investigate, he found a small flock of birds huddled outside miserably in the snow below the window. They'd been caught in the storm and in a desperate search for shelter. They had tried to fly through his large landscape window, and that's what had been making the sound. Well, he couldn't let the poor creatures just lie out there and freeze, so he remembered the barn where his children stabled their pony. That would provide some warm shelter. All he had to do was direct the birds into the shelter, into the barn. Quickly, he put on his coat and galoshes, and he tramped through the deepening snow to the barn. He opened the doors wide and turned on a light so the birds would know the way in, but the birds did not come in. So he figured food would entice them. He hurried back to the house and fetched some breadcrumbs, and he sprinkled breadcrumbs all the way towards the doorway to the stable. But to his dismay, the birds ignored the breadcrumbs. The birds continued to flap helplessly around in the snow, and he tried catching them, but could not. He tried shooing into the barn by walking and waving his arms. Instead, they just scattered in every direction except into the warm-lighted barn. And that's when he realized they were afraid of him. To them, he reasoned, "I am a strange and terrifying creature. If only I could think of some way to let them know that they can trust me, that I'm not trying to hurt them, but to help them." But how? Any move he made tended to frighten them and confuse them. They just would not follow. They would not be led or shooed because they feared him. He thought to himself, "If only I could be a bird and mingle with them and speak their language. Then I could tell them not to be afraid. Then I could show them the way to the safe, warm barn. But I'd have to be one of them so they could hear and understand and see." And at that moment, the church bells began to ring, and the sound reached his ears above the sounds of the wind. And he stood there listening to the bells, Adestes Fideles, listening to the bells pealing and the glad tidings of Christmas. And at that moment, it struck him. And he sank to his knees in the snow and prayed, "God, now I understand. Now I know why Jesus was born."
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3: with a mostly clear sky overnight tonight. Low temperatures drop off into the upper 50s into Friday morning. A warm day Friday with a mix of sun and clouds, high of 86. Friday night, partly cloudy, low 65. A chance of a shower Saturday morning, then partly cloudy, more humid with thunderstorm chances developing during the late afternoon and evening hours Saturday. Some of them could be strong. High temperatures in the mid 80s. Sunday, mostly cloudy during the morning, becoming partly cloudy and less humid in the afternoon. High temperature Sunday in the low 80s. I'm Severe Weather Team 9 meteorologist Jeff Exelon.
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1: AP News, I'm Marcela Sanchez. The Senate neared passage of a $70 billion legislation that would fund President Trump's immigration enforcement agencies. Democrats and some Republicans have tried to add language to permanently block Trump from creating a nearly $1.8 billion settlement fund to compensate his political allies, who believe they've been politically persecuted. The House has passed a bill to aid Ukraine and sanction key segments of the Russian economy. That's despite Republican leaders warning the legislation would undermine negotiations designed to achieve a comparable but stronger result.
2: The invasion of a smaller democratic nation by a large authoritarian state is as black and white and pure and simple as it gets.
1: The legislation, sponsored by Democratic Representative Gregory Meeks, would provide more than $1 billion in security and reconstruction aid to Ukraine and would make another $8 billion available for the country's defense through loans. The U.S. Department of Agriculture says a three-week-old calf in South Texas is infected with the screwworm flesh-eating parasite. This for the first time in decades.
3: Agriculture Secretary Brooke Rollins.
4: We've established a 20-kilometer infested zone around the detection and implementing quarantines, movement controls, and surveillance in this area. We have expedited targeted release of the sterile New World screwworm flies.
3: The infestation is eradicated by having those sterile screwworm flies mate with females in the wild. Rollins says if infected cattle are treated early enough, they're safe to enter the food supply. I'm Donna Water.
1: More stories at apnews.com. This is AP News. AP Washington correspondent Sagar Magani reports Donald Trump is drawing crowds in Bangladesh.
5: Donald Trump is drawing crowds in Bangladesh. At the National Zoo, they're lining up to see Donald Trump. Not the president, the buffalo, a 1,500-pound rare albino with a blonde tuft of hair. One visitor says Donald Trump looks like President Trump, from his eyes to hairstyle to skin color. Not everyone's a fan. Another visitor says naming a farm animal after a world leader is distasteful. Local media reported the exhibit had a sign reading Donald Trump. It's been removed, and the zoo's curator was fired Saturday without any official cause given. I'm Sagar Meghani.
1: And I'm Marcela Sanchez, AP News.
6: Happy Friday. Good morning. You're listening to the WJER Morning Show. I am Michelle Spring. I am back after a couple days off. Tom Reed is off today. He'll be back on Monday. Across from me, I have news director Jamie Hambaugh. Good morning, Jamie.
7: Yeah, Michelle, thanks. Good morning. Yeah, so coming up here, we'll hear about some major road projects planned in Yorksville for this year, and also some information about a bill in the Ohio State House. This is meant to ease the financial strain on social work students. This is under review in a House committee, and one of the sponsors is our local state rep. So we have those stories and others. Michelle, back to you then. What else is happening this morning?
6: Well, we're going to take a look at your weather forecast for this weekend, and then we're going to get a look at some sports, what we have from yesterday and what's happening tonight right here on WJER. Your news this morning is brought to you by the First National Bank of Denison, with offices in Denison, Dover, Dunayton Hutton, and in New Philadelphia. You can find them online at fnbdenison.com.

0: WJER News Time is 6:05. Right now we have 55 degrees. Well, a couple of major road projects are on the way in Yorksville this year. Service Director Cade Watkins says that the biggest project is a $1.6 million replacement of the 3rd Street Bridge deck. Work is set to begin July 13th, with a full closure expected to last about 90 days. An ODOT grant will cover 95% of that cost. The city is also preparing to bid a curb widening and full-depth rehabilitation project along Wardell Street that's supported by roughly $700,000 in grant funding.
1: Fix that street up. There is a timeline for it to be bid next month. From there, we'll get a better idea of when construction and how long that will last.
0: Now, Watkins says paving elsewhere in the city will be limited this year. A bill aimed at easing the financial strain on social work students is under review in the Ohio legislature. And 51st District State Representative Jody Salvo of Bolivar is a co-sponsor of Ohio House Bill 797, known as the Ohio Students and Families Workforce Strengthening Act. Now, she says it would create a pilot program to offer paid internships for students completing required field placements. And she is in favor of this.
2: The bill establishes a 3-year pilot program and directs the Chancellor of Higher Ed to evaluate whether paid school-based internships improve recruitment, retention, and workforce placement outcomes.
0: Now, supporters say that many social work students currently juggle unpaid internships with additional jobs just to stay afloat. This proposal is designed to remove that burden and help students focus on their training. If approved, the pilot program would launch at several universities across the state, including Wright State, Ohio University, Bowling Green, Miami University, and Youngstown State. That measure is currently being reviewed by the Ohio Children and Human Services Committee. Also, there's a new push at the State House to prevent animal cruelty in Ohio. ONN's Brissa Bradfield reports.
3: Video for the Humane World for Animals shows foxes, skunks, coyotes, among others, recovering after being rescued from Grand River Fur Exchange in Ashtabula County. Back in 2024, where several of them were found starved in cages and many others were found dead. And now lawmakers introduced House Bill 947, requiring annual inspections of facilities that breed and confine fur-bearing animals. Now it also mandates that all animal cruelty cases are reported and creates record-keeping requirements for people who confine these animals.
0: And state fire officials are warning of a dangerous rise in deadly house fires across Ohio this year. Anita Matheny from the Ohio State Fire Marshal's Office expects to have easily surpassed last year's total of 126 lives lost.
4: Our fatalities are trending actually very high this year. And so we are seeing a lot of exponentially more fires at this point during the year than we have over the past probably 10 years.
0: Well, investigators point to common causes, including smoking near medical oxygen tanks and also homes without working smoke detectors. Officials urge families to test their smoke alarms regularly and never ignore them when they sound. And that's a look at news for this hour. Coming up, we have sports and that forecast for WJER News. I'm Jamie Hambaugh.
5: Thanks so much, Jamie. A look at our forecast for today. Mostly sunny with a high near 87. Tonight, scattered showers and some thunderstorms with a low around 67. Tomorrow, some isolated showers and thunderstorms during the afternoon with a high near 86. And then on Sunday, mostly sunny with a high near 86 again. Right now, currently here in New Philadelphia, it is 60 degrees.

0: All right, a look at some sports from yesterday. The high school baseball season came to a heartbreaking end for Tuscarawas County yesterday as Strasburg fell to South Webster 1-0 in a Division 7 regional final classic that stretched 12 innings. Tigers ace Brody Bauman was outstanding, tossing 11 scoreless innings and keeping Strasburg in the game throughout a memorable pitcher's duel. But South Webster finally broke through in the bottom of the 12th with a two-out RBI single to secure the walk-off victory. South Webster starter Easton Large was equally dominant, throwing 11 shutout innings before reaching the OHSAA's 125-pitch limit. And then in some Guardians action from yesterday, they dropped a 2-1 decision to the Yankees last night, missing a chance to sweep the three-game series. Man, that would have been nice. Cleveland managed just two hits as New York's pitching staff combined on a two-hitter. Stuart Fairchild drove in the Guardians' lone run, while starter Slade Ciccone was solid, allowing just one run over six innings. The Yankees scored the go-ahead run in the seventh on a Ryan McMahon RBI single. Cleveland now heads to Texas, where Parker Messick takes the mound tonight against the Rangers. And we'll have that game right here on WJER. We'll have pregame starting at 7:35, and then first pitch is at 8:05. And don't forget tomorrow, Sports Talk from 9 to 10 with Roger and Bill. You don't want to miss that as well. Hey, coming up here this morning, I've got my friend Taylor Cunningham coming in from the Denison Depot. She's going to talk to us about some of their events coming up throughout the summer. Excited to talk to her. That'll be around 8:30, so you'll want to tune in for that. Happy Friday, everyone. Enjoy this beautiful day today.
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0: Olivia Dean, so easy to fall in love. Cannot wait to go see her in concert in Las Vegas next month. It's going to be so much fun. Hey, happy Friday, everyone. It's going to be a gorgeous day today, and we have a chance for you to win. Every Friday morning, we post a fun question on our Facebook page, and today it's on the WJER Facebook page. And all you have to do is find that post. It is an orange-looking post. It has Wendy's logo on it. It says Freebie Friday. And all you have to do is find it, post, and comment to the question that is asked right there, and then answer that question. All entries are open from 6 a.m., so it is open right now until noon. And we will pick one lucky winner, randomly selected, and we will contact them by 3 o'clock. It's that easy. So all you have to do is find that Wendy's social media post on the WJER Facebook page, and you win a free medium combo meal. It's that easy, and what a wonderful thing to win on a Friday morning.
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0: It's Taylor Swift with Opalite on a Friday morning. Speaking of Taylors, I'm going to have Taylor Cunningham from the Denison Depot coming in today. She will be in around 8:30. We're going to talk about all of the wonderful things they have coming up this summer. I know they've got some extra train rides coming up. They had such huge success with that America 250 celebration last month. Well, 2 months ago now, my goodness, back in April. And I know we're going to see more train rides coming up, as well as Polar Express, as we're always excited for in the wintertime. So very excited to have Taylor come in and talk to us during the 8 o'clock hour. You don't want to miss that. And then don't forget, right now on our Facebook page, you can go and answer the question we have up there for a Wendy's Freebie Friday. You'll get a free medium combo meal. All you have to do is answer that question and comment below, and then we will pick a winner by 3 o'clock. You can't win if you don't comment. All right, it is now time, 6:30, and news director Jamie Hambaugh is in here. Good morning, Jamie.
1: Yeah, Michelle. Hey, thanks. Good morning. Yeah, so a couple of major road projects are on the way in Yorksville this year. Service Director Cade Watkins says the biggest project is a $1.6 million replacement of the 3rd Street Bridge deck. Now, work's set to begin July 13th, with a full closure expected to last about 90 days. And an ODOT grant will cover 95% of the cost. The city is also preparing to bid a curb widening and full-depth rehabilitation project along Wardell Street, supported by roughly $700,000 in grant funding. Watkins says paving elsewhere in the city will be limited this year. Also, local farmers, bakers, makers, and more will be set up this evening for the opening day of the Twin City Farmers Market. It's located on 4th Street in the village of Denison. Board member Shauna Angel says that they're excited to open for their fourth season. Residents are encouraged to come out, see the vendor variety, and also make connections there. In state news, two fired First Energy Corporation executives whose initial prosecutions in the state's long-running $60 million bribery scandal ended mistrial earlier this year. They have now been reindicted. Republican Ohio Attorney General Dave Yost detailed a combined 22 new criminal counts Thursday against former CEO Chuck Jones and one-time top lobbyist Michael Dowling, including corruption, bribery, conspiracy, and tampering with evidence. Yost says that new information came to light through a civil lawsuit against First Energy that's been incorporated into these new allegations. Defense attorneys say the new indictments are overbroad, and they rely on information either directly excluded or dismissed at trial. And we have the weather. It's on the way. For WJER News, I'm Jamie Hambaugh.
0: Thank you so much, Jamie. 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
0: All right, a look at your weather forecast for today. Mostly sunny with a high near 87. Tonight, some scattered showers and maybe some thunderstorms with a low around 67. Tomorrow, some isolated showers and thunderstorms with a high near 86. And then on Sunday, mostly sunny with a high near 86 as well. Right now, currently here in New Philadelphia, it is 55 degrees.
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0: Jessica Andrews with Who I Am on a Friday morning. You're listening to the WJER Morning Show. 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
3: 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Michael McDonald, Christopher Cross, Toto, Ambrosia is the tip of the cruise ship. 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

Charlie Puth with Changes here on the WJER Morning Show. It's time now for the Daily Salute to America, brought to you by the First National Bank of Denison, with offices in Denison, Dover, Janine Hutton, and in New Philadelphia. 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
1: AP News, I'm Marcela Sanchez. The Senate has passed legislation to fund President Trump's immigration enforcement agencies, with the final vote coming in just before 5 a.m. this morning. Senators voted 52 to 47 for the $70 billion legislation to fund immigration and customs enforcement and border patrol through the end of Trump's term. Republicans defeated multiple attempts to add language to the bill that would permanently ban Trump's settlement fund to compensate political allies who believe they've been politically persecuted. Meanwhile, Trump is now saying housing regulator Bill Pulte is not his permanent choice to head national intelligence. AP correspondent Ben Thomas reports.
2: President Trump's announcement of Bill Pulte as acting director of national intelligence drew reactions like this Wednesday from Republican Senator John Cornyn.
3: I see no evidence of any qualifications for that job.
2: Thursday, the president sought to clarify.
4: It's an acting position. It's not a permanent. He's not going to be permanent because, you know, I don't think he'd want to be permanent.
2: Pulte's currently head of the Federal Housing Finance Agency and has been a divisive figure in the administration, pushing to go after Trump's political rivals by alleging mortgage fraud.
4: He's a very smart guy, and he may find out some things about the rigged elections, et cetera, et cetera.
2: It quickly became clear Pulte would likely not have the votes to be confirmed by the Senate. And Trump says,
4: we're interviewing people right now.
1: Trump says he's planning to attend an NBA Finals game at Madison Square Garden next week at the invitation of the team's owner. Trump, a longtime New York Knicks fan, will see the team play against the San Antonio Spurs. World shares were mostly lower and South Korea's benchmark dropped more than 5% after sharp declines for some big artificial intelligence-related stocks in the U.S. U.S. futures were also trading mixed. This is AP News. Former President Barack Obama's presidential center will open to the public on Juneteenth.
5: At the Obama Presidential Center Museum, exhibits explore the fullness of the American story.
6: In a video played at a media preview, Obama highlighted the center's location, Chicago's South Side.
5: This is the place Michelle was born and raised. It's where I got a start as a community organizer.
6: It's a roughly $850 million project spread over some 20 acres.
5: You'll be able to walk through a full-scale replica of the Oval Office.
6: But it's not just about recreations or artifacts.
7: He wanted it to be a living, breathing, engaging location.
6: Obama Foundation CEO Valerie Jarrett says it includes things important to the ex-president, like a library, a basketball court, a picnic area with grills. I'm Sagar Meghani.
1: More on this story at APNews.com. I'm Marcela Sanchez, AP News.
8: Happy Friday. You're listening to the WJER Morning Show. I'm Michelle Spring, back after a couple days. And Tom Reed is off for today. He will be back next week. But across from me, we have News Director Jamie Hambaugh. What's going on today, Jamie?
9: Yeah, Michelle, thanks. Good morning. All right, so coming up here, we'll be hearing about an effort at the State House, and the local state representative is helping lead this, and it would make it easier for students to become social workers and remove some of the financial barriers there. Plus, we'll hear about what's happening for day two of the Strawberry Festival as that continues today in Bolivar. We have those stories and others. And Michelle, back over to you. What do you have for us this morning?
8: Well, I'll have a look at your weather forecast for today and throughout the weekend. And then I'm going to have a look at your sports from yesterday, some tournament action, and then what's going on tonight with the Guardians. We'll have all that coming up in just a couple minutes. This newscast is a service of the Alcohol, Drug Addiction, and Mental Health Services Board of Tuscarawas and Carroll Counties. They are known as the Adams Board.
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9: WJER News Time is 7:05. It is 57 degrees right now. Well, a new effort at the Ohio State House aims to make it easier for students to become social workers. State Representatives Jody Salvo of Bolivar and also Karen Brownlee provided sponsorship testimony for House Bill 797 in the Children and Human Services Committee. Supporters say that it would help address ongoing shortages in behavioral health care by reducing financial barriers for students pursuing social work careers. Now, Salvo says under the proposal, the state would create an apprentice-style internship and training program.
11: The goal is simple, to determine whether providing paid internship opportunities can strengthen the pipeline of future school-based social workers in underserved and high-need communities.
9: Now, Brownlee of the Cincinnati area says that the bill would start as a three-year pilot program at five universities across Ohio, including Wright State, Ohio University, and Miami University. Well, it's day two or three of the Strawberry Festival in Bolivar. Now, there are bands throughout the day in the main tent starting at 1 p.m., along with the America 250 Croc Auction at 7 p.m. tonight. The South Tent has magic shows at 4 and 5 and music after that. That's in addition to other rides, the food vendors, and a variety of strawberry treats. The Saturday schedule includes more live entertainment along with a 5K race at 9 a.m., the Miss Berry Princess and Little Miss Shortcake pageants, the parade at 2 p.m., and the strawberry eating contest at 4:30 p.m. Saturday. Local farmers, bakers, makers, and more will be set up this evening for opening day of the Twin City Farmers Market. It's located on 4th Street in the village of Denison. And board member Shauna Angel says that they're excited to open for their fourth season.
12: One of the important things about this particular farmers market is the sense of community that surrounds the market. It is such a fun, vibrant event every week throughout the summer.
9: Now, residents are encouraged to come out and see the vendor variety and make connections. An Ohio State University committee is recommending an assistant professor be fired after he was accused of assaulting an independent journalist earlier this year. Stacia Nakin of ONN affiliate WBNS-TV in Columbus has more.
13: 10TV first showed View video of the incident back in February involving Luke Perez. According to a university report, investigators found Perez slapped property from the journalist's hand and tackled him to the ground. The committee calling it one of the most serious cases of workplace violence they've reviewed. Perez faces a misdemeanor assault charge and has pleaded not guilty.
9: And the U.S. Department of Justice is expanding its fight against fraud in Ohio after charging 14 people in what officials call a massive scheme totaling more than $50 million. In response, authorities are launching a new Medicaid fraud task force to strengthen cooperation between federal, state, and local investigators. U.S. Attorney General nominee Todd Blanche says that the state is facing one of the most widespread fraud problems in the country.
14: President Trump and Vice President Vance's war against fraud has come to the great state of Ohio.
9: And outgoing Ohio Attorney General Dave Yost says that the coordinated crackdown is aimed at restoring accountability and protecting taxpayer dollars. And that's a look at news for this hour. On the way, we have sports and the weather. For WJER News, I'm Jamie Hambaugh.
8: Thanks so much, Jamie. A look at your forecast for today. Mostly sunny with a high near 87. Tonight, scattered showers, some thunderstorms maybe, with a low around 67. Tomorrow, more showers and thunderstorms with a high near 86. And then Sunday, mostly sunny with a high near 86 as well. Right now, currently here in New Philadelphia, it is 58 degrees. All right, and some local stuff from yesterday. The high school baseball season came to a heartbreaking end for Tuscarawas County as Strasburg fell to South Webster 1-0 in a Division 7 regional final classic that stretched 12 innings. Tigers ace Brody Baughman was outstanding, tossing 11 scoreless innings and keeping Strasburg in the game throughout a memorable pitcher's duel. But South Webster finally broke through in the bottom of the 12th with a two-out RBI single to secure the walk-off victory. South Webster starter Easton Large was equally dominant, throwing 11 shutout innings before reaching the OHSAA's 125-pitch limit. Congratulations to all of our athletes that have made it past, into the regionals and into the districts and all of that. So congratulations to all of them. Congrats on a great year. And then in some Guardians news, the Guardians dropped a 2-1 decision to the Yankees last night, missing a chance to sweep the three-game series. Cleveland managed just two hits as New York's pitching staff combined on a two-hitter. Stuart Fairchild drove in the Guardians' lone run, while starter Slade Ciccone was solid, allowing just one run over six innings. The Yankees scored the go-ahead run in the seventh on a Ryan McMahon RBI single. Cleveland now heads to Texas, where Parker Messick takes the mound tonight against the Rangers. And we'll have that game right here for you on WJER. We have pregame starting at 7:35, and then first pitch is at 8:05. Listen to the Guardians taking on the Rangers. And then tomorrow, don't forget Sports Talk with Bill and Roger from 9 to 10. And we'll have the next game in that series, the Guardians and Rangers. First pitch is at 7:35 on Saturday, with pregame at 7:05. Happy Friday, everyone. I hope you're having a great start to your morning. We've got some guests coming in later this morning. We've got Taylor Cunningham from the Denison Depot. She'll be in around 8:30 to talk to us about all the wonderful things they have going on over at the Denison Depot. They've got some great events coming up this summer, more excursions. If you are interested in more train rides, I know they had a wonderful showing for their America 250 event back in April, which I cannot believe that was already almost 2 months ago. Taylor will be in here at 8:30. Very much looking forward to talking to her. Don't forget to tune in.
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0: Sister Christian by Night Ranger here on the WJER Morning Show. Hey, every Friday morning, we post a fun question on our WJER Facebook page, and all you have to do is find the post and comment to enter. It is that easy. Entries are open at 6 a.m. Until noon today, and then one lucky winner will be randomly selected to win a free medium combo meal from Wendy's. Just find that Facebook post, comment, and we will let you know by 3 o'clock this afternoon if you are the winner. You cannot win if you don't try, so head on over to our Facebook page and find that Wendy's Freebie Friday post, comment, and then you could have a chance to win that free medium combo meal from our local Wendy's restaurants. Time now is 7:30, and it's time for some news headlines with news director Jamie Hamba. Good morning, Jamie.
1: Yeah, Michelle. Hey, thanks. Yeah, so a new effort at the Ohio State House aims to make it easier for students to become social workers. State Representatives Jody Salvo and Karen Brownlee provided sponsorship testimony for House Bill 797 in the Children and Human Services Committee. Supporters say that it would help address ongoing shortages in behavioral health care by reducing financial barriers for students pursuing social work careers. Salvo says under the proposal, the state would create an apprentice-style internship and training program. Now, Brownlee of the Cincinnati area says the bill would start as a 3-year pilot program at 5 universities across Ohio, including Wright State, Ohio University, and Miami University. Also, it's day 2 of 3 of the Strawberry Festival in Bolivar. There are bands all through the day in the main tent starting at 1 p.m., along with the America 250 Croc Auction at 7 p.m. tonight. The South Tent has magic shows at 4 and 5 p.m. and music after that. That's in addition to other rides, food, vendors, and a variety of strawberry treats. Then Saturday's schedule includes more live entertainment along with a 5K race at 9 a.m., the Miss Berry Princess and Little Miss Shortcake pageants, the parade at 2 p.m., and the strawberry eating contest at 4:30 p.m. And in national news, the Senate passed legislation to fund President Donald Trump's immigration enforcement agencies early this morning. Now, this came after weeks of delays and fierce backlash to an unrelated $1.7 billion settlement fund that threatened to derail the bill. Senators voted for the $70 billion legislation to fund Immigration and Customs Enforcement and Border Patrol for the next 3 years through the end of Trump's term. The final vote came after Republicans narrowly defeated multiple attempts to add language to the bill that would permanently ban Trump's settlement fund to compensate political allies who believe they have been politically persecuted. And the forecast is coming up for WJER News. I'm Jamie Hamba.
0: Thanks so much, Jamie. A look at your weather forecast for today. Mostly sunny with a high near 87. Tonight, scattered showers and some thunderstorms. A low around 67 tonight. And then tomorrow, isolated showers and thunderstorms with a high near 86. And then on Sunday, mostly sunny with a high near 86 as well. Right now, currently here in New Philadelphia, it is 60 degrees. 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

0: It's Caribbean Queen by Billie Ocean here on the WJER Morning Show. It's time now to look back on this day in history. 89 years ago today, back in 1937, the Golden Gate Bridge opened in California, creating a link between San Francisco and Marin County. Very cool. 46 years ago today, back in 1980, the original Pac-Man arcade game was released in Japan, and it hit the United States 5 months later. We have not been the same ever since. And then 17 years ago today, back in 2009, Pixar's Up was released. Oh my gosh, if you've ever seen that movie, you know. It is so sad and so cute. It's just one of the best movies. So good. All right, let's time now to listen to some Katy Perry and get to our birthdays for today. We've got some local birthdays, quite a few celebrity birthdays. So let's get to our local birthdays first. Not very many, but we do have a couple. Travis Dudah from Dover is turning 42 today. Happy birthday to Terry Snyder from New Philadelphia, turning 55. And then our birthday winner for today is Parker Edwards, turning 2 years old out of Urecksville. Happy birthday, Parker. Parker wins an eighth of a sheet cake in their choice of chocolate, white, or marble from Liddy's Cakes and Cookies in New Philadelphia. A pound of delicious Swiss cheese from Broad Run Cheese House in Dover. Two dinners from McDonald's in Dover, New Philadelphia, Urecksville, or Newcomers Town. Happy birthday, Parker, and congratulations. In some celebrity birthdays for today, DeAndre Hopkins turning 34, Fetty Wap turning 35, Iggy Azalea, where has she been? She's turning 36 today. Michael Cera from Superbad, turning 38. Anna Kournikova is turning 45. Jamie Oliver, he's turning 51. Uncle Cracker, speaking of where have people been, where's Uncle Cracker been? Is he still around? He is 52. Laverne Cox, she is turning 54. Marky Mark and the Funky Bunch, Mark Wahlberg is turning 55. Colin Quinn is turning 67 today. Kenny G is turning 70. Jenny Jones is turning 80. And Sir Tom Jones is turning 86. Does anyone remember Jenny Jones? She wore those like iconic red glasses. She had a daytime talk show. Man. The 90s were the best, were they not? All right, happy birthday to all of our birthday celebrators today, and especially Parker Edwards of Urecksville. Happy birthday and congratulations.
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1: AP News, I'm Marcela Sanchez. The Senate passed legislation to fund President Trump's immigration enforcement agencies earlier this morning. The $70 billion legislation would fund Immigration and Customs Enforcement and Border Patrol for the next 3 years. The vote comes after weeks of delays and fierce backlash to an unrelated $1.8 billion settlement fund that threatened to derail the bill. The House also passed legislation yesterday to aid Ukraine and impose new sanctions on Russia. This would provide Ukraine with more than $1 billion in security and reconstruction aid, with another $8 billion going towards the country's defense through loans. Meanwhile, Ukraine's Volodymyr Zelensky is calling for direct talks with Russian counterpart Vladimir Putin. AP Washington correspondent Sagar Magani reports.
2: In the first public letter Zelensky sent Putin since Russia launched its full-scale invasion in 2022, he pitched meeting in a neutral country like Switzerland at the White House.
3: I think it would be great if they met. They should get it done.
2: President Trump would not say what concessions he's urged Putin to make for ending the war.
3: They're going to make compromises. I suggested those compromises.
2: Zelensky appears to be trying to seize a pivotal moment in the war as his forces start to regain some battlefield leverage, largely through improved long-range strike capabilities. Putin says Russia will boost its air defenses to counter recent Ukrainian drone strikes that have reached deep inside his country. Sagar Meghani, Washington.
1: Chinese leader Xi Jinping will travel to North Korea next week, marking his first visit in years. The announcement came a day after North Korea unveiled a new facility to produce nuclear fuel. This is AP News. TV and movie actors have approved a 4-year contract. AP correspondent Donna Warder reports.
4: More than 90% of actors in the Screen Actors Guild and the American Federation of Television and Radio Artists voted for a 4-year contract with studios and streaming services. The vote comes a month after union leaders negotiated a deal they say gives protections against actors created by artificial intelligence. Unlike the 2023 negotiations that led to a walkout, this time talks were drama-free. SAG-AFTRA President Sean Astin says the new contract recognizes the realities of how performers work today. I'm Donna Warder.
1: President Trump, a longtime New York Knicks fan, says he's planning to attend an NBA Finals game at Madison Square Garden next week at the invitation of the team's owner. World shares mostly declined today and U.S. futures were mixed. I'm Marcela Sanchez, AP News.
5: Happy Friday. You're listening to the WJER Morning Show. I'm Michelle Spring. Tom Reed is off today. He'll be back again on Monday. And then across from me, we have News Director Jamie Hambaugh. Good morning, Jamie.
6: Yeah, Michelle. Thanks. Good morning. Yeah, so on the way here, we'll be hearing about in Yorksville how city officials there are moving forward on a couple of long-anticipated road projects. One's a bridge project, and we'll get to that. Plus also the Twin City Farmers Market, they get ready to open up for the season, and that starts later on today. So, yeah, we have those stories and others. Michelle, back over to you then, and what else is happening?
5: All right, we have your forecast coming up here in just a couple minutes, as well as some sports results from yesterday, tournament action, and then some Guardians. And then we'll have all that coming up in just a couple minutes. We also have a guest coming in this hour, Taylor Cunningham from the Denison Railroad Depot. We'll be talking to her around 8:30. 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
6: WJER News Time is 8:06. It is 63 degrees right now. So the city of Yorksville is preparing to move forward on a long-awaited bridge project. City officials say funding has already been secured through the Ohio Department of Transportation, covering 95% of the cost, with the city contributing about $200,000. Service Director Cade Watkins says that the project will focus on replacing the bridge deck on 3rd Street.
8: That project is slated to begin on July 13th. It'll be a 90-day closure. Black Horse Construction is the contractor. I'm very excited about this project, $1.6 million project.
6: Meanwhile, another major project on Wardell Street is expected to go out for bid next month, backed by roughly $700,000 in grant funding. Watkins adds that some of the city's paving budget will be used for these improvements, along with an additional $85,000 set aside for a joint project with Twin City Water Department. And he says future work could include repairs along Deersville Avenue and nearby alleys as funding allows. The Twin City Farmers Market is ready for opening day this evening. Board member Shauna Angel says that the market brings in vendors so community members can purchase food from local farmers, growers, bakers, and makers.
9: We are really excited to be kicking off our fourth season, our second season in Denison. We have some really wonderful things planned for this year, and I'm really looking forward to another year of great community and great food.
6: Now, she says that there is a small change in the market token programs this year, specifically for the Produce Perks Match. The Twin City Farmers Market runs every Friday through August from 5 to 8 p.m. on 4th Street in Denison. In some state news, three people were taken to the hospital on Wednesday night after a mistake at Akron's water plant in Kent. Quickly, it turned into a dangerous chemical emergency. Hunter Bertram of ONN affiliate WKYC-TV in Cleveland has details with Lieutenant Craig Peeps of the Kent Fire Department.
10: City officials say alum was mistakenly mixed with bleach during a delivery at the Akron water plant.
11: Originally, there was a green cloud. There was a smell of like a pool, an indoor pool.
10: As that cloud formed, the plant was evacuated and emergency hazmat crews arrived. Seven people were treated. Two water plant employees and the delivery driver were taken to the hospital. A shelter-in-place order for a half mile in all directions of the plant followed as hazmat crews worked to get the situation under control.
6: And state fire officials are warning of a dangerous rise in deadly house fires across Ohio this year. Anita Matheny from the Ohio State Fire Marshal's Office expects to easily surpass last year's total of 126 lives lost.
12: Our fatalities are trending actually very high this year. And so we are seeing a lot of exponentially more fires at this point during the year than we have over the past probably 10 years.
6: Now, investigators point to some common causes, including smoking near medical oxygen tanks and also homes without working smoke detectors. Now, she is urging families to test their smoke alarms regularly and never ignore them when they sound. And that's a look at news for this hour. On the way, it's sports and the weather. For WJER News, I'm Jamie Hambaugh.
5: Thanks so much, Jamie. Look at our weather forecast for today. Mostly sunny with a high near 87. Tonight, scattered showers and some thunderstorms with a low tonight around 67. And then tomorrow, some more isolated showers and thunderstorms with a high near 86. And then on Sunday, mostly sunny, high near 86 again. Right now, currently here in New Philadelphia, it is 64 degrees. 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

0: All right, let's take a look at your sports report from yesterday. The high school baseball season has come to a heartbreaking end for the Tuscarawas County. Strasburg fell to South Webster 1-0 in a Division 7 regional final classic that stretched 12 innings. Tigers ace Brody Ballman was outstanding, tossing 11 scoreless innings and keeping Strasburg in the game throughout a memorable pitcher's duel. But South Webster finally broke through in the bottom of the 12th with a two-out RBI single to secure the walk-off victory. South Webster starter Easton Large was also dominant, throwing 11 shutout innings before reaching the OHSAA's 125-pitch limit. Congratulations to those men, and congratulations to all of the athletes in our area who have made it on to regionals or districts. Very much to be proud of. We still have some athletes that are heading down to state still, and I believe they will be competing, whether it's today or tomorrow, I'm not sure, but good luck to them. Looking forward to hearing those results. And then the Guardians yesterday dropped a 2-1 decision to the Yankees last night, missing a chance to sweep the three-game series. Cleveland managed just two hits as New York's pitching staff combined on a two-hitter. Stuart Fairchild drove in the Guardians' lone run while starter Slade Ciccone was solid, allowing just one run over six innings. The Yankees scored the go-ahead run in the seventh on a Ryan McMahon RBI single. Cleveland now heads to Texas, where Parker Messick takes the mound tonight against the Rangers. And we'll have that game right here for you on WJER. First pitch is at 8:05. We'll have the pregame starting at 7:35. You don't want to miss that. And we'll have tomorrow night's game as well. That game starts at 7:35 with pregame beginning at 7:05. We've got a guest coming in this morning. We've got Taylor Cunningham coming in from the Denison Railroad Depot. Looking forward to chatting with her and finding out what kind of fun events the depot has coming up later this summer. I know you don't want to miss it.
1: Better than a bottomless pot of coffee. Longer than an all-you-can-eat smorgasbord. It's the endless list of winners.
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0: It's Bruno Mars and Rosé with Appetite right here on the WJER morning show. It's time now for a Pets Place Lost and Found report.
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0: All right, we do not have any lost or found pets to report, which is great. You don't want to ever have that happen. 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So head on over to Pets Place. 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

0: 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It's time to look at our news headlines with news director Jamie Hambaugh.
1: Yeah, thanks. Good morning, Michelle. Yeah, so a major bridge and street overhaul is planned this year in Yorksville. As Service Director Cade Watkins says, work on the 3rd Street Bridge begins July 13th, bringing a 90-day closure. This $1.6 million project is 95% state-funded, with the city contributing $200,000. Wardell Street improvements featuring full-depth repair and widening will go out for bid then next month, backed by about $700,000 in grants. Well, authorities in Stark County are investigating a fatal house fire in East Sparta. This happened Thursday afternoon around 3:42 p.m. in the 4500 block of Hudson Drive Southwest. That's just on the other side of I-77 from countywide landfill. And deputies and multiple fire departments responded to find the home fully engulfed in flames. And after firefighters brought the blaze under control, they did discover one person dead inside the residence. The victim's identity has not yet been released. The Stark County Sheriff's Office was assisted by Bolivar and Erie Valley Fire Departments, along with the Stark County Coroner's Office. And two fired First Energy executives whose initial prosecutions in the state's long-running $60 million bribery scandal ended in mistrial earlier this year have been reindicted. Republican Ohio Attorney General Dave Yost detailed a combined 22 new criminal counts Thursday against former CEO Chuck Jones and one-time top lobbyist Michael Dowling, including corruption, bribery, conspiracy, and tampering with evidence. Yost said new information came to light through a civil lawsuit against First Energy that's been incorporated into the new allegations. And we have the weather. It's on the way. For WJER News, I'm Jamie Hambaugh.
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0: Time now to look at our weather forecast for today. Mostly sunny with a high near 87 on this beautiful Friday. Tonight, there may be some scattered showers and thunderstorms with a low around 67. Tomorrow, more isolated showers and thunderstorms possible with a high near 86. And then Sunday, mostly sunny with a high near 86 as well. Right now, currently in New Philadelphia, it is 66 degrees. 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
1: We do have the following obituary to announce. Debbie Patterson, age 64 of Yorksville, died last Friday. And graveside services will be at 2 p.m. today at Union Cemetery in Yorksville. And then that'll be followed by a gathering in the community room at the Buckeye House in Yorksville. And the R.K. Lindsay Funeral Home is handling the arrangements for Debbie Patterson, age 64, of Yorksville.
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13: 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Let's rock it up, shall we? We'll hear from legendary bassist Glenn Matlock about the time that he got to play bass with some of his rock and roll heroes. And I'm talking about Ronnie Wood and the Faces. We'll pay tribute to Ronnie on his birthday, and we've got some other rockiversaries to talk about as well. And of course, I will get you hooked up with another Foo Fighters code word. It's Matt Wardlaw. 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

0: It's Pat Benatar on the WJER Morning Show. Love is a battlefield. And speaking of battlefields, we're going to kind of talk about World War II here with one of our favorite guests. We've got Taylor Cunningham from the Denison Depot. Good morning, Taylor.
1: Good morning.
0: Okay, so first of all, I have to give you guys so much congrats. I haven't really talked to you or Wendy on the air since April, which doesn't feel like it was that long ago.
1: No, it doesn't.
0: But it was almost 2 months ago, believe it or not. You guys had a fantastic showing at your America 250 celebration. Talk to us about how amazing that was.
1: Thank you. That was the 250 Buckeye Train and Transportation Celebration. Like you said, it was a whirlwind of a weekend for us. I mean, it was amazing. We had two very successful train rides as well, going from Columbus to Denison and back, and then Newark to Denison. We had Governor DeWine on the train. We had so many special guests. And we had over 11,500 people show up for that event. It was just beyond our expectations. It was great to see not only our community, but the entire state come together and pull off such a great event. We had support from everyone, which we're very thankful for. And it surely takes a team. It was great.
0: There were so many moving parts throughout the day. Not only did you have like the trains going on, you had vendors, you had food trucks, you had the car show, the air show. There was just, like you said, it was a team effort, but congratulations to you guys on an incredible event. That was just so much fun. And it kind of has made the interest in train rides so much more popular now. And you guys have done, you've already done another one. You did one a couple weeks ago, the Strawberry Festival.
1: Yeah, May 30th and 31st. So just, I think last weekend.
0: At this
1: point, we're losing track of time in our world.
0: Yes, seriously.
1: We went from Denison to Newark. So kind of flipped the switch there. And they had their Strawberry Festival that their Kiwanis Club puts on, and it was amazing. I mean, we had beautiful weather, could not have asked for better weather. So we got to go to Newark, enjoy the festival, and it was a great day. Or
0: that
1: great
0: is
1: 2 days, I guess.
0: 2 days. That is really cool.
1: Yes.
0: I love that it's bringing more interest to train rides. It is just I don't want to say it's a lost form of transportation because it has always been here, especially here in Tuscarawas County, but it's just bringing more awareness.
1: Correct.
0: And I think that that's what we want to see here.
1: Yeah.
0: And at the Denison Depot. And speaking of that, you guys have an event coming up. We talked about Love is a Battlefield, World War II. Talk to us about what's going on June 19th and 20th.
1: So that is our Homefront to Warfront event. We are partnering in conjunction with the Age of Steam Roundhouse Museum. So it's two separate events. We will be having the Victory on the Homefront event and some troop train rides going on. And the Age of Steam Roundhouse will have their Steam to Victory event that they've done for several years. So we represent the Homefront side of the history, and they'll represent the Warfront. So it's kind of a great day for any history lovers or World War II fans to kind of get both sides of the experience.
0: Yeah.
1: So they'll have like the reenactors. What we will have, we're doing a partnership with the American Rosie the Riveter Association.
0: I know, this
1: is
0: so cool.
1: And we're doing a Rosie the Riveter contest, hoping to have 250 Rosies, and they'll do a parade and everything. So that's very exciting for us to partner with them. They were at the Buckeye Train as well, so they became great friends of ours and very big supportive of the depot, of course.
0: Very
1: with
0: good.
1: Our history as well.
0: Yes. Now, Rosie the Riveter, she has, you know, that iconic, you know, showing her muscles, and she's got her, you know, hat or rag on her head.
1: Yes.
0: And so we're hoping that we can get 250 at Rosie the Riveters out there.
1: Yeah. And we were just kind of meeting with some local restaurants, too, because we're incorporating them, making sure everyone's on the same page, ready to support our event, of course. And they're kind of talking about dressing up to their waitresses.
0: Yes.
1: So we're very excited to see how this all pulls together. Like I said, through the Buckeye Train, we saw how much our community loves events like this.
0: Yeah.
1: So it's exciting to get everyone back involved again.
0: Very cool.
1: Yeah.
0: And if somebody's listening and they want to get tickets, how do they do that?
1: So for the Victory on the Homefront event, you do not need tickets. You can come to the event. If you want to ride the train, which will be June 20th, we're doing train rides on Saturday only. There are one-hour excursions. So from they'll depart the depot at noon, 1:30, 3, and 4:30. And they can go right to our website, and we have, of course, the link posted everywhere there. We've been posting all over our Facebook page as well. So, yeah, there's so many great opportunities at this event to see our history and experience it, too. I mean, we're always doing the Homefront hospitality, we like to say.
0: Yeah.
1: But this will kind of bring it all to life and let you experience it firsthand.
0: And you're going to have music, and you're also doing a veteran recognition.
1: We are. Yeah, that's something that we do every day. This is just kind of more. You know, we'll always recognize veterans in whatever we do, but we'll recognize them on the train. We'll recognize them at a table at our event. We'll also have our Salvation Army canteen going as well, kind of bringing that history to life with coffee and cookies. So it's really going to be a great event to see Dreamsville to come to life.
0: Dreamsville, USA. I love that. It is so cool. So if you're listening and if you want to get tickets, you can head on over to the Denison Depot's Facebook page to get more information. But head on over to their website and you can purchase those tickets, DenisonDepot.org. Taylor, we're also going to be giving away tickets later today. Yes. We've got tickets. Thank you so much. Yes. But I also want to mention a sale that you were talking about.
1: Yes, we do. We have a sale going on currently in honor of Flag Day coming up. So you can buy three tickets and get one free. So you can go right to our Eventbrite page, and the code to enter is FLAG, so FLAG-DAY-2026. Enter that code and you can get buy three train tickets, get one free.
0: Perfect.
1: It's a great opportunity to experience this event. So
0: yeah, absolutely. You guys do a wonderful event. So you do a great job. And you know, most notable is the Polar Express.
1: Of course.
0: Everyone always talks about the Polar Express. Now, you know, I know that people may be listening and thinking it's too early to think about that, but it's not.
1: It's not. No, the tickets go on sale to our members in April, and they'll go on sale to the public on August 4th. So if you want, you know, first dibs at the primetime tickets, I definitely recommend becoming a member and purchasing soon. But they'll go on sale in August, so
0: make sure you write that down, ladies and gentlemen. August 4th, because those sell out quick.
1: Yeah, the Buckeye train kind of kicked off our train season this year, and the Polar Express will kind of wrap it up with a nice pretty bow.
0: Oh, that's perfect. Yes. Absolutely perfect. Taylor, again, if somebody wants more information, is there a phone number they can call? What's the website, just in case?
1: Yeah, so it's DenisonDepot.org, and our phone number is 740-922-6776. We'd be happy to tell you more about the Homefront to Warfront event, and we hope to see you.
0: Thank you so much. Taylor Cunningham from the Denison Depot. If you want more information, follow them on Facebook. They do a great job on their Facebook page. Who's in charge? Is it you?
1: I would say it's a team effort, too. But, yeah, you? Wendy and I are kind of the main
0: tag
1: leaders.
0: Team. You guys are so good at it.
1: Yeah, we have so much to talk about, so we kind of both do it.
0: Of course. We love it. Again, DenisonDepot.org. Taylor Cunningham, thank you so much. We'll be back with more fun coming up here in just a couple minutes.

0: AP News, I'm Marcela Sanchez. Former Trump National Security Advisor John Bolton will plead guilty in a classified information case.
1: That's according to an AP source who says the plea is part of a deal with the Justice Department that could spare Bolton prison time. He was charged last year with 18 counts of either retaining or sharing notes with family members, which officials said had classified information. The charges came about 6 years after President Trump fired Bolton.
2: I think he's a bad guy, yeah, he's a bad guy. It's too bad.
1: A person familiar with the deal says Bolton would plead guilty to one count. It would spare him prison time, but any punishment would ultimately be up to a judge. Sagar Meghani, Washington.
0: The Senate has passed a $70 billion immigration enforcement bill without limits on President Trump's settlement fund. Senators voted 52-47 for legislation to fund Immigration and Customs Enforcement and Border Patrol for the next 3 years. The final vote came after Republicans narrowly defeated multiple attempts by Democrats and Republicans to add language to the bill that would permanently ban the settlement fund for political allies who claim they've been politically persecuted. An ex-girlfriend alleges that U.S. Democratic Senate candidate Graham Platner repeatedly grabbed her hard enough to leave marks, and in one incident, twisted her arm behind her back and held her in a room when they dated more than a decade ago. Lindsey Fifield's claims were published as part of a New York Times report on Platner's relationships with previous girlfriends. Platner is favored to win Tuesday's Democratic primary in Maine. He denied being violent in a statement to the Associated Press. This is AP News. The New World screwworm fly is threatening the $113 billion U.S. cattle industry. The infestation was discovered in a three-week-old calf in La Pryor, Texas, about 100 miles southwest of San Antonio. The long-awaited return of the NBA Finals to the Big Apple will feature an appearance by the president.
3: President Donald Trump is planning to attend an NBA Finals game in New York next week to root for his hometown Knicks. The president announced Thursday that he's accepting an invitation from Knicks owner James Dolan and said he's eyeing a visit Monday for Game 3. An avid sports fan and native New Yorker, Trump said he watched some of the Knicks' Game 1 win over the San Antonio Spurs. He called the Knicks, quote, dominant. The NBA believes Trump would be the first sitting president to attend an NBA Finals game. I'm Gethin Coolball.
0: And I'm Marcela Sanchez, AP News.
4: Happy Friday and welcome to the WJER Morning Show. I'm Michelle Spring. Tom Reed is off for today. He will be back on Monday. And sitting across from me right now, we've got news director Jamie Hambaugh. Good morning, Jamie.
5: Yeah, Michelle, thank you, and good morning. Yeah, so coming up here, we'll be hearing about some legislation sponsored by the local state representative in the Ohio State House, and this is meant to make it easier for students to become social workers and help reduce some financial barriers for that. Plus, Bolivar firefighters Thursday were called to what ended up being a fatal house fire. Now, this was just inside Stark County. But, yeah, we have those stories and others. And Michelle, let's go back to you then. And what else is going on this morning?
4: All right, I'm going to have a look at your weather forecast coming up, as well as some sports news from yesterday, and then what's going on the air tonight. And your news this hour is a service of Pomerane Hospital and Medical Group. 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
5: WJER News Time is 9:05, and right now it is 68 degrees. Well, a new effort at the Ohio State House aims to make it easier for students to become social workers. State Representatives Jody Salvo and Karen Brownlee provided sponsorship testimony for House Bill 797 in the Children and Human Services Committee. Supporters say that It would help address ongoing shortages in behavioral health care by reducing financial barriers for students pursuing social work careers. The salvo says under the proposal, the state would create an apprentice-style internship and training program.
7: The goal is simple, to determine whether providing paid internship opportunities can strengthen the pipeline of future school-based social workers in underserved and high-need communities.
5: Now, Brownlee of the Cincinnati area says that the bill would start as a three-year pilot program at five universities across Ohio, including Wright State, Ohio University, and Miami University. Now, currently, students working toward a master's degree in social work must complete about 900 hours of internship experience, most of it unpaid. Authorities in Stark County are investigating a fatal house fire in East Sparta. This happened Thursday afternoon around 3:42 p.m. in the 4500 block of Hudson Drive Southwest, which is just on the other side of I-77 from countywide landfill. Deputies and multiple fire departments responded to find that home fully engulfed in flames. After firefighters brought that blaze under control, they did discover one person dead inside the residence, and the victim's identity has not yet been released. The Stark County Sheriff's Office was assisted by the Bolivar and Erie Valley Fire Departments, along with the Stark County Coroner's Office. The cause of the fire remains under investigation. Well, first a mistrial, now a retrial, as two former First Energy executives have been reindicted in the House Bill 6 scandal. Bryn Caswell of ONN affiliate WBNS-TV in Columbus has more.
8: Two former First Energy executives have once again been indicted for their alleged role in the House Bill 6 scandal. This week, a grand jury reindicted Chuck Jones and Michael Dowling on felony charges, including conspiracy, bribery, and telecommunication fraud. 10DV told you earlier this year when their trial ended in a mistrial. House Bill 6 is considered the largest bribery scheme in state history.
5: And the U.S. Department of Justice is expanding its fight against fraud in Ohio after charging 14 people in what officials call a massive scheme totaling more than $50 million. U.S. Attorney General nominee Todd Blanche says that the state's facing one of the most widespread fraud problems in the country. In response, authorities are launching a new Medicaid Fraud Task Force to strengthen cooperation between federal, state, and local investigators. Outgoing Ohio Attorney General Dave Yost says that the coordinated crackdown is aimed at restoring accountability and protecting taxpayer dollars.
9: You see something, say something. This is your money that's being stolen. I have never had the level of interest and support from the federal government under any administration that you're witnessing here today.
5: Officials have also unveiled a top 10 most wanted fraudsters list and announced multiple indictments, including a 32-count case involving two state employees accused of draining money from public programs. And that's a look at news for this hour. On the way, it's sports and the weather. For WJER News, I'm Jamie Hambaugh.
4: Thank you so much, Jamie. A look at your weather forecast for today. Mostly sunny with a high near 87. Tonight, maybe some scattered showers and thunderstorms with the low around 67. Tomorrow, more isolated showers and thunderstorms possible with a high near 86. And then Sunday, mostly sunny with a high near 86 again. Right now, currently here in New Philadelphia, it is 67 degrees. All right, a look at some sports from yesterday. High school baseball season has come to a heartbreaking end for Tuscarawas County. Yesterday, Strasburg fell to South Webster 1-0 in Division 7 Regional Final Classic. That really, it stretched 12 innings. That's insane. Tigers ace Brody Bauman was outstanding, tossing 11 scoreless innings and keeping Strasburg in the game throughout a memorable pitcher's duel. South Webster finally broke through in the bottom of the 12th with a two-out RBI single to secure the walk-off victory. South Webster starter Easton Large was equally dominant, throwing 11 shutout innings before reaching the OHSSA's and 25 pitch limit. Congratulations to those Strasburg Tigers. You guys had a fantastic season, and congratulations to all of our area athletes who really made it through regionals and then districts and have really gone above and beyond this year. I know we still have some athletes that are competing down at state, so we want to wish our good luck and congratulations to those who have already participated in those events. We have some incredible athletes here in Tuscarawas County. So much to be proud of. Looking at some Guardians news from yesterday, Guardians dropped a 2-1 decision to the Yankees last night, missing a chance to sweep the 3-game series. Cleveland managed just 2 hits as New York's pitching staff combined on a 2-hitter. Stuart Fairchild drove in the Guardians' lone run while starter Slade Ciccone was solid, allowing just 1 run over 6 innings. The Yankees scored the go-ahead run in the 7th on an RBI single. Cleveland now heads to Texas, where Parker Messick takes the mound tonight against the Rangers. And we'll have that game right here for you on WJER. We've got pregame starting at 7:35, and then we have first pitch at 8:05 happening tonight. And we'll have that entire series tomorrow. We have that game again for you. Pregame starts at 7:05 tomorrow night with first pitch at 7:35. 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
2: Brought to you by, it's time now for a community news update, brought to you by McInturf Realty. I saw Jan McInturf this week, and he was at his granddaughter's softball game. Jan is just all over the place in terms of being out in the community. He's just a fantastic gentleman. We love Jan here. And I just wanted to give a shout out to him because he's just not only a fantastic realtor, he is a great friend of the show, and I just want to say he's just a great community member as well. So, shout out to Jan today. He usually sends me a funny joke, but I haven't received a joke today. So, if you're listening, Jan McInturf, send me a funny joke. All right, it's time now for a community news update brought to you by McInturf Realty. The Tuscarawas County Public Library System is offering two free kindergarten readiness programs on Wednesday, June 10th. That is next week. And then June 17th, the following week, both are at 3:30 at the main library. So if you have a kiddo who is ready for kindergarten and you just want to get them a little bit more prepared, they have extra kindergarten readiness programs at the Tuscarawas County Public Library System. If you want to sign up for those, all you have to do is visit the event calendar at their on their website is tusklibrary.org. That's been a community news update brought to you by McInturf Realty.
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0: Ace of Base, don't turn around here on the WJER Morning Show. You're listening to the 90s at 9. And time now is 9:30, and it's time to look at our news headlines with news director Jamie Hambaugh. Good morning, Jamie.
1: Yeah, Michelle, thanks. So in Yorksville, a major bridge and street overhaul is planned this year. Service director Kate Watkins says work on the 3rd Street Bridge begins July 13th, bringing a 90-day closure. This $1.6 million project is 95% state-funded, with the city contributing $200,000. Wardell Street improvements, featuring full-depth repair and widening, will also go out for bid next month, backed by about $700,000 in grants. So it's day 2 of 3 for the Strawberry Festival, with activities today and tomorrow there in Bolivar. Today's lineup includes live bands in the main tent starting at 1 p.m., with the America 250 Croc Auction set for 7 tonight. The South Tent features magic shows at 4 and 5 p.m., followed by more music later in the evening. Now, festival goers can also find rides, food vendors, and plenty of strawberry treats. A Saturday schedule includes a 5K race at 9 a.m., the Miss Berry Princess and Little Miss Shortcake pageants, a parade at 2 p.m., and a strawberry eating contest at 4:30. Also, the Twin City Farmers Market is ready for opening day this evening. Board member Shauna Angel says that the market brings in vendors so community members can purchase food from local farmers, growers, bakers, and makers. The Twin City Farmers Market runs every Friday through August from 5 to 8 p.m. on 4th Street in Denison. Then in national news, the Senate passed legislation to fund President Donald Trump's immigration enforcement agencies early this morning. This came after weeks of delays and fierce backlash to an unrelated $1.7 billion settlement fund that threatened to derail the bill. The senators voted for the $70 billion legislation to fund immigration and customs enforcement and defeated multiple attempts to add language to the bill that would permanently ban Trump's settlement fund to compensate political allies who believe they have been politically persecuted. Our forecast is coming up. We'll hear all about that. For WJER News, I'm Jamie Hambaugh.
0: Thanks so much, Jamie. A look at our forecast for today. Mostly sunny with a high near 87 degrees. Tonight, some scattered showers and thunderstorms are likely with a low around 67. Tomorrow, isolated showers and thunderstorms possible with a high near 86. And then Sunday, mostly sunny with a high near 86 again. Right now, currently here in New Philadelphia, it is 71 degrees.
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0: Avril Lavigne here with Complicated on the WJER Morning Show. If you have not seen her in concert and you're a fan, you have to go check her out. She, even all these years later, she's still rocking it and she's so, so good. So, Avril Lavigne. All right, it's time now for a D's Restaurant Lottery update brought to you by our friends over there at D's Restaurant. Okay, let's take a look at these lottery numbers from yesterday. We've got Powerball numbers 14, 16, 38, 55, 64, and 12. The next jackpot for that one is $212 million. And then our Mega Millions, 15, 26, 43, 48, 60, and 12. That next jackpot will be $368 million. What would you like to do with that kind of cash? Oh my gosh, I don't even know where I'd start. Probably a vacation. All right, thank you. That is our D's Restaurant Lottery update. 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

All right, I've got 4 tickets to give away to the Homefront to Warfront festival event happening down in Denison. Taylor Cunningham from the Denison Depot was here earlier today talking about this. It's happening on Saturday, June 20th at the Denison Depot. 1 hour train rides departing at noon, 1:30, 3 o'clock, and 4:30. You will travel on the same rails that once carried America's servicemen and women during World War II and discover the powerful story of the volunteers, the families, and the communities who supported them from the home front. Along the way, you'll enjoy historic storytelling, patriotic memories, and a unique opportunity to walk in the footsteps of the greatest generation. It's all happening on June 20th at the Denison Depot. I've got 4 tickets for you right now. If you want them, just be the first one to call 330-364-WJER.

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0: Ricky Martin, Livin' La Vida Loca on the WJER Morning Show. 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
1: Hi, this is Jim Rosenhaus with your Guardian's update. Matt Festa has been a key out of the bullpen, oftentimes coming on mid-inning when there is danger on the bases and potential runs being scored, but he has perfected leaving inherited runners on base, and he says he tries to keep things as simple as possible.
2: Not really think about it too much. Just focus on the task at hand, whoever in the box is. Just lock in on my catcher and, you know, deliver some strikes and challenge some hitters, and, you know, you hope things are going to work out for you. That's all you can kind of control. So I just don't really think about it too much.
1: Guardians back at it this afternoon, taking on the Yankees in the series finale. A 1:35 first pitch. Airtime for Guardians warm-up, 1:05. With your Guardians update, I'm Jim Rosenhaus.
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1: AP News, I'm Marcela Sanchez. U.S. employers added a surprising 172,000 jobs in May as the labor market continues to show resilience in the face of rising costs from the Iran war. The Labor Department also reported that the unemployment rate stayed at a low 4.3%. President Trump says water started refilling the recently renovated Lincoln Memorial Reflecting Pool yesterday. Trump also announced a plan to build a promenade that would allow pedestrians to walk from the back of the Lincoln Memorial to the Potomac River.
2: Promenade. They want to call it the Trump Promenade, but I don't know if I want to do that. But it's going to be beautiful.
1: Trump has put the cost of the work on the pool at $1.5 to $2 million. But records show that at least $14.8 million worth of contracts have been awarded for the project. In other news, AP correspondent Charles de Ledesma reports China and North Korea are holding talks next week.
3: Chinese leader Xi Jinping will travel to North Korea next week in what will be his first visit in years. The trip, the latest in a series of steps by China to reinforce its close ties with its nuclear-armed neighbor, whose leader, Kim Jong-un, has reached out to Russia in recent years, notably by sending troops and conventional weapons to support the war against Ukraine. The next week meeting announcement was made by both countries on Friday, a day after North Korea unveiled a new facility to produce nuclear fuel. Experts say the plant's disclosure implies that Kim is eager to cement his country's status as a nuclear weapons state ahead of Xi's visit.
1: Israel's Air Force struck different parts of southern Lebanon today as the military issued evacuation warnings for 9 villages. The strikes came a day after the Hezbollah militant group rejected the latest ceasefire agreement between Israel and the Lebanese government. This is AP News.
4: AP Sports, I'm Gethin Coolbaugh. Seth Jarvis's one-timer at 3:56 of overtime completed the Carolina Hurricanes' rally from 2 goals down in the third in a 4-3 win over the Vegas Golden Knights to even the Stanley Cup final at 1 game apiece.
5: It's big. You never want to lose 2 at home. So to get that one's really good for the group and, like you said, carry this into Vegas and keep it going.
4: At the French Open, Mira Andreeva reached the women's final with a straight sets win over Marta Kostyuk and will face Maja Falinska. MLB Yankees slugger Aaron Judge will be sidelined indefinitely with a stress fracture of one of his ribs. Texas won its second consecutive NCAA softball title, beating Texas Tech 4-1 for a sweep in a rematch of last year's final. And in golf, Jennifer Kupcho grabbed an early lead in the U.S. Women's Open with a confident 66 at Riviera. Gethin Coolbaugh, AP Sports.
6: 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The 10 o'clock report, a part of the Valley's best top and bottom of the hour news coverage. Coming up in 30 seconds, WJER News Director Jamie Hambaugh gets you up to date on what's happening right here in the Valley from the Voice of the Valley.
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8: This is Jamie Hambaugh for WJER News. A couple of major road projects are on the way in Yorksville this year. Service Director Cade Watkins says the biggest project is a $1.6 million replacement of the 3rd Street Bridge deck. Work is set to begin July 13th, with the full closure expected to last about 90 days. An ODOT grant will cover 95% of the cost. The city is also preparing to bid a curb widening and full-depth rehabilitation projects along Wardell Street, and that's supported by roughly $700,000 in grant funding.
9: Fix that street up. There is a timeline for it to be bid next month. From there, we'll get a better idea of when construction and how long that will last.
8: Watkins says paving elsewhere in the city will be limited this year. Local farmers, bakers, makers, and more will be set up this evening for opening day of the Twin City Farmers Market, located on 4th Street in the village of Denison. Board member Shauna Angel says they're excited to open for their fourth season.
10: One of the important things about this particular farmers market is the sense of community that surrounds the market. It is such a fun, vibrant event every week throughout the summer.
8: Residents are encouraged to come out, see the vendor variety, and make connections. Also, it's day two of three for the Strawberry Festival in Bolivar, with activities continuing today and tomorrow. Today's lineup includes live bands in the main tent, with the America 250 Croc Auction set for 7 tonight. The South Tent features magic shows at 4 and 5 p.m., followed by more music later in the evening. Festival goers can also find rides, food, vendors, and plenty of strawberry treats. Saturday's schedule includes a 5K race at 9 a.m., the Miss Berry Princess and Little Miss Shortcake pageants, a parade at 2 p.m., and a strawberry eating contest at 4:30. So then in sports and high school baseball, Strasburg lost an epic 12-inning Division 7 regional final to South Webster, 1-0 Thursday in Athens.
11: 2-2 count, Braden Bernard, your batter. Brody Boffman, your pitcher for the Tigers. Hits it into the gap. That is going to score the winning run. And Braden Bernard comes through with an RBI single. And the South Webster Jeeps are advancing to the Final Four in Division 7.
8: Bill Hammerstrom on the call there. Boffman was in there pitching all 12 innings for Strasburg, only giving up that lone run in the end. The whole game is on the Big Z Sports YouTube channel. And in New York, the Yankees beat the Guardians 2-1 Thursday to avoid getting swept. New York's Ryan McMahon hit a go-ahead RBI single in the seventh inning against Cleveland reliever Cody Hoyer. Manager Stephen Vogt still liked Hoyer's outing.
12: I thought Cody was pretty good. Obviously, the walk hurt, and then the stolen base wild pitch kind of got him. But, I mean, really, it was a walk and a seeing eye single. So I thought Cody stepped up in a big spot facing the middle of their order on a day where we needed him to. And I thought he threw the ball really well.
8: So the Guardians now have a weekend series with the Rangers in Arlington, Texas, starting tonight at 8:15 p.m. here on WJER Radio. This now is the weather. Mostly sunny skies today, a high of 87. Tonight, partly cloudy with a low of 67. Saturday, partly sunny, but scattered showers and storms, a high of 86. Sunday, mostly sunny again, a high of 85. And that's a look at news for this hour. For WJER, I'm Jamie Hambaugh.

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0: Luke Combs with his remake of the gigantic Tracy Chapman hit, Fast Car. And for those that don't know, and I would imagine years later, most people in our area do, but Tracy Chapman, an Akron area native. 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

0: 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The Valley Weather Forecast here in the 10 o'clock hour being brought to you by Henry Heating, Cooling, and Plumbing, State Route 516 in Dover. For today, sunny, going to warm up to a high of 86. For tonight, cloudy skies, a chance of evening rain with the possibility of a thunderstorm, a low 67. Saturday, more of the same. Isolated rain and thunderstorms, a high 86. Right now, sunshine, the breeze picking up a little bit, and 78 degrees in the valley. 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

he is my final serenade. He is a gun and he is a blade. He is a picture that I saved too long. He is my credit card.

Mumford and Sons, featuring Chris Stapleton on the Voice of the Valley, WJER. It is here. I'm Morgan in the midday, rolling with you until 2 o'clock this afternoon. And the Pet Shop Boys are here now.

0: WJER, the songs of the UK duo, and that one with the Pet Shop Boys featuring Dusty Springfield, What Have I Done to Deserve This, from the Voice of the Valley. Hey, Guards Baseball on the radio tonight as their road trip continues. They go from the Bronx to the heart of Texas to battle the Rangers. Our coverage tonight, beginning at 7:35, with the Guardians Radio Network pregame show, and the first pitch at 8:05, as Tom Hamilton and Jim Rosenhaus bring you all of the action headed into the weekend action. The Guards in first place in the AL Central.
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2: AP News, I'm Marcela Sanchez. After weeks of delays, the Senate has passed legislation to fund Immigration and Customs Enforcement and Border Patrol. AP correspondent Donna Warder reports.
3: Just before 5 a.m., the Senate voted 52-47 to spend $70 billion on President Donald Trump's immigration enforcement agencies over the next 3 years. Senate Majority Leader John Thune.
4: If it weren't for Republicans, our nation's borders might currently be thrown wide open.
3: The vote came after Republicans narrowly defeated attempts by Democrats and some Republicans to ban Trump's nearly $8 billion settlement fund for political allies who believe they've been politically persecuted, a fund the administration says it'll drop, Minority Leader Chuck Schumer.
5: Trump hasn't even pretended to promise that the slush fund is done. Instead, here's what Trump said of the slush fund. I love it. I think it's so important. It's a beautiful thing.
3: Donna Warder, Washington.
2: The bill now heads to the House. U.S. businesses created a surprising number of jobs. AP correspondent Mike Hempen has the details on the latest report from the Labor Department.
6: U.S. businesses create a surprising number of jobs. The Labor Department says U.S. employers added 172,000 jobs in May as the economy remained resilient amid rising costs from the Iran war. Job growth last month was down slightly from a revised 179,000 in April. The unemployment rate stayed at 4.3%. Economists say this is an awkward no-hire, no-fire labor market. Americans are reluctant to leave their jobs. Many young people are finding it tough to break into a stagnant job market, and workers who have been laid off struggle to find new jobs. Mike Hempen, Washington.
2: Trading on Wall Street was mixed again. This is AP News. Various rumors and mistrust have persisted in the Eastern Democratic Republic of the Congo as the region battles an Ebola outbreak.
7: The rare Bundibugyo type of Ebola has taken locals by surprise after weeks of spreading unnoticed. Hundreds of cases were suspected when the outbreak was declared in May, but many dismissed the news as a Western conspiracy. Like many people living in Eastern Congo, Shanti Jokis has struggled to make sense of the outbreak. She laments that there were so many rumors about Ebola that people didn't know what to believe. She says the rumors I hear are that people don't believe Ebola exists and now people are afraid to go to the hospital. Now a radio show in Congo is trying to battle misinformation and help locals like Shanti as she goes about her daily work. Radio Television Mont Bleu station in Bunia has launched a program that has become a vital tool to win over residents. I'm Charles Diledesma.
2: And I'm Marcela Sanchez, AP News.
8: 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Coming up in 30 seconds, WJER News Director Jamie Hambaugh gets you up to date on what's happening in the Valley on a Friday midday from the Voice of the Valley.
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10: This is Jamie Hambaugh for WJER News. A bill aimed at easing the financial strain on social work students is under review in the Ohio legislature. Local 51st District State Representative Jody Salvo is a co-sponsor of Ohio House Bill 797. She says that it would create a pilot program to offer paid internships for students completing required field placements.
11: The bill establishes a 3-year pilot program and directs the Chancellor of Higher Ed to evaluate whether paid school-based internships improve recruitment, retention, and workforce placement outcomes.
10: Supporters say many social work students currently juggle unpaid internships with additional jobs just to stay afloat. The proposal is designed to remove that burden and help students focus on their training. If approved, the pilot program would launch at several universities across the state, including Wright State, Ohio University, Bowling Green, Miami University, and Youngstown State. Authorities in Stark County are investigating a fatal house fire in East Sparta. This happened Thursday afternoon around 3:42 p.m. in the 4500 block of Hudson Drive Southwest, which is just on the other side of I-77 from countywide landfill. After firefighters brought the blaze under control, they did discover one person dead inside the residence. The victim's identity has not yet been released. The Stark County Sheriff's Office was assisted by the Bolivar and Erie Valley Fire Departments, along with the Stark County Coroner's Office. Now, that happened just as state fire officials have been warning of a dangerous rise in deadly house fires across Ohio this year. Anita Matheny from the Ohio State Fire Marshal's Office expects to easily surpass last year's total of 126 lives lost.
12: Our fatalities are trending actually very high this year. And so we are seeing a lot of exponentially more fires at this point during the year than we have over the past probably 10 years.
10: Investigators point to common causes, including smoking near medical oxygen tanks and homes without working smoke detectors. And then in sports and high school baseball, the season ended for the Strasburg Tigers as they lost to South Webster 1-0 in 12 innings in their Division 7 regional final Thursday in Athens. Tiger pitcher Brody Boffman threw 11 shutout innings before the Jeeps finally got to him with a two-out walk-off RBI single in the bottom of the 12th.
13: The absolute agony of defeat for the Tigers and the joy of victory for the Jeeps. An outstanding game, an outstanding effort from Brody Boffman pitching for the Tigers.
10: Video of that game is up at the Big Z Sports YouTube channel. And the Guardians couldn't sweep the Yankees, dropping the finale of the three-game series 2-1 Thursday afternoon. Manager Stephen Vogt was still pleased to take 2-3 in the Bronx.
14: Anytime we win a series, we're happy. Obviously, we would have loved to have gotten a sweep today, and that was definitely a game we felt like we could win. We were in it the whole way. We hit some balls hard right at people, just weren't able to get enough going to score more than the one run.
10: The Guardians are now in Arlington, Texas for a three-game weekend series with the Rangers. Tonight's contest begins at 8:15 p.m. here on WJER Radio. And now the forecast. Mostly sunny skies today with a high of 87. Tonight, it's going to be a partly cloudy, a low of 67. Saturday, partly sunny, but scattered showers and storms, a high of 86. And Sunday, the return of mostly sunny skies and a high of 85. And that's a look at news for this hour. For WJER, I'm Jamie Hambaugh.

0: Stevie Nicks on the Voice of the Valley, WJER, as the 11 o'clock hour of the midday show kicks off. I'm Bill Morgan. Don't forget the Classic Canteen rolling your way between 12:30 and 2 today, coming up in just a bit. One of the many events happening in and around our area is taking place at the Senior Center. And when you go out and you say something without checking with somebody, as I'm about to do right now, it's when you get yourself in trouble. But our general manager, Amy Smith, is here. And you are you not, Ms. Smith, on the Senior Center board?
1: I am on the Senior Center board.
0: Okay, I didn't mess it up.
1: Yeah, I'm an officer this year
0: as well.
1: Our beloved Bob Hall retired from the board recently, and I stepped into his vice president position. So
0: what is happening with the Senior Center?
1: There's always something happening at the Senior Center.
0: Can you tell this woman sells for a living?
1: Yeah, I don't have to sell the Senior Center, honestly. Like, when I got involved as a board member, I realized how much it offers the community as a whole, not just seniors. We could talk about all the services for seniors, but there are some events that are fun for all ages, and tonight is one of them. This is the third season for our summer patio parties. We call it the Patio Patty, and that just comes out too easily. It's music, food, fun. We even have some beer and like wine cooler type stuff available for purchase, and great music. And it's just to bring the community out for a good time after work on a summer night and enjoy what the Senior Center has to offer. You do not have to be a senior to attend. And I'll be there with several of our former WJER employees tonight. We love going out to these patio parties. So it starts at 4:30 with food, and then music starts at 6 o'clock, but the food is going to be awesome.
0: Now, many people who are familiar with the Senior Center, Amy, they don't need you to be a human GPS and give them directions, but for those that are not, how do they find you guys?
1: Well, the easiest thing to do, if you know where Ollie's is over in the plaza, once called Miracle Lane Plaza, for those old timers like me, the Senior Center sits right behind that, actually. So if you can head to Ollie's, it's the next driveway over. Parking will be in the back side of the Senior Center for closest access to the patio party. Looks like great weather tonight. If it would happen to take a turn, we will move it inside. But it's great. Music by Sarah Warfield. She's fantastic. We ask for a $5 donation at the door to help pay for the entertainment. But if you don't have that $5, don't feel like you can't come. Bring a chair. We have tables and chairs set up, but those fill up very early, so you might want to pack a folding chair. And then you can purchase dinner as well. And tonight they have steak cheeseburgers with caramelized onions and mushrooms, or you can do that on a grilled chicken sandwich instead. If you prefer a plant-based situation, we will have slices of veggie pizza, and those come with pasta salad. There's homemade chips. We have giant pretzels with beer cheese, homemade chips with French onion dip, and then dessert is hot fudge cake or fresh fruit. So,
0: nice.
1: Yeah.
0: By the way, I you know what? And God bless the people who will select the fresh fruit, but I mean, how are you turning down hot fudge cake?
1: I know.
0: Yeah. It is unbelievable.
1: I'll take both, actually.
0: There you go. Well, one for now, one for later.
1: Yeah.
0: For people who may not know, and Michelle and Tom have the Senior Center Report weekday mornings here. But for people, kind of going back to maybe people who don't even know where the Senior Center is located, what are some of the services that the Senior Center offers on a regular and ongoing basis?
1: Oh, gosh. We have one huge draw for the Senior
0: Center.
1: Do you
0: want me to call Jamie Smith?
1: No, you don't need to. Okay, I got this. We offer fitness. We have a tremendous fitness facility on the lower level of the Senior Center, and that comes with your VIP membership, which is like it's super cheap, and it's a great fitness center. We have classes down there. We have fantastic people on our fitness staff to help guide you, and everything is to your ability level. The Senior Center, you can become a member at age 50. So we're not talking about, you know, exercise in your 90s, but if you're in your 90s and want to exercise, we have that as well. So it's for all fitness levels and ages, 50 and up. our meals, our meal program at lunchtime. It's super affordable. There's a great entree every day. You just call to reserve that the day before, or there's a fantastic salad bar every day if you don't want the entree of the day. Lots of socializing, card playing, bingo. Special guest speakers come in and talk to people. We offer small home repair, not repair to small homes, but small repairs in homes for seniors, senior transportation. If you need to go to the doctor, shopping, grocery store, wherever you need to go, we offer senior transportation. The list just goes on and on. We have social services. There are people to help you navigate the internet. We offer a tax program at tax time. It just goes on and on. Lots of estate planning information comes through the year through special speakers.
0: And you know, one of the, jump in there quickly for me, is it's amazing, as much as that's talked about through the senior center and other options about estate planning, I just talked to somebody, and I don't want to say who they are or how I know them, but no names, please. They are both on the heels of being in their 70s. They're both in good health. They do not have a will. Ugh. And it's and nobody wants to talk about that.
1: It's hard.
0: It's not comfortable. Nope. But here's the problem. If you don't decide that, then after you're gone, the court decides it for you. And I don't think anybody wants that.
1: No. And even just the time situation in that, if everything has to go through that probate process, mm-hmm. if you're the family, the kids left behind to deal with your estate, that's going to take them so much more time and effort if you don't have a plan in place, and will also take a lot more money from your estate to settle your estate. And people should be thinking early about setting up trusts too, because
0: sure.
1: you could end up in a, you know, long-term care facility, and that's how you're going to spend your life savings if you haven't accounted for that early. And I think there's a 7-year look back on that. So the earlier you can set those up, the better. And that's why we bring in those advisors to the senior center to help people understand all of their options and the pros and the cons to each of them. And it's just a great place to socialize. We have Prospect Perks Cafe, so it's a coffee shop. You can get breakfast or lunch in there. And we have a men's group that recently started, and there have been several news stories about the suicide rates in Tuscarawas County among men in particular. And it can be harder for men to say they need somebody to talk to. And sometimes they just need a little socializing and another guy to say, you know, I feel ya. I'm lonely too, or I don't have any hobbies. And so we have started a men's speaking program as well at the senior center to help keep our guys social and active.
0: And Amy, as we wrap up, if you would, one more time, recap of the good and big things going on tonight.
1: Summer patio party at the Tuscarawas County Senior Center. We are at 425 Prospect Street in Dover behind Ollie's. It is 4:30 to 8:30. The food starts right at 4:30. The music starts a little later. We will have a cash bar. Dinner is cash. We ask for a $5 donation to help with the music. The music goes 6 till 8:30. So we hope you'll join us. It's going to be a fun time. All ages are welcome. You don't have to be a member of the Tuscarawas County Senior Center to come join us for music, food, and fun tonight.
0: Amy Smith is our WJER General Manager and a member of the Tuscarawas County Senior Center Board.
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Teddy Swims on the Voice of the Valley, WJER, with the Valley Weekend Weather Outlook, calling for sunshine to continue today. Warm. I guess I'd call it downright hot, a high of 88. Tonight, things may cool off, some clouds move in, a chance of scattered rain and thunderstorms. The overnight low, 67. And for Saturday, cloudy skies, a chance of some isolated rain tomorrow, and a high, 86. Warming up now, sunshine and 80 degrees at WJER with Snap.

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0: And from that McInturf Realty Community News Note file, coming up 1 week from tomorrow, that's Saturday, June 13th, the summer celebration being sponsored by the New Grace Church of New Philadelphia. It'll take place in the Newtown Mall parking lot from 4 June 13th until 8 o'clock in the evening. 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They've got live music, ice cream, a food truck, games, great prizes, and much, much more. It's the summer celebration as Grace Church in New Philadelphia sponsors it at the Newtown Mall parking lot in New Philadelphia. WJER's Community News Notes on the Voice of the Valley, proudly brought to you by Jan McInturf at McInturf Realty.

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1: 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Michael McDonald, Christopher Cross, Toto, Ambrosia is the tip of the cruise ship. 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
1: AP News. Good morning, I'm Ed Donahue. It was a late night and early morning on Capitol Hill. Early this morning, the Senate passed a $70 billion immigration enforcement bill. Majority Leader John Thune says it's about time.
2: If Democrats had their way, our nation's borders would be completely, completely unprotected. And criminal illegal immigrants would be allowed to remain in our country and endanger Americans.
1: There was fierce backlash to an unrelated $1.7 billion settlement fund that threatened to derail the bill. Minority Leader Chuck Schumer says the Trump administration can't be trusted to drop the settlement fund.
3: Do any of us believe that Donald Trump, who has lied to us day in and day out, will be able to resist getting his sticky fingers in the slush fund when it would benefit himself and his family?
4: Senator's time's expired.
1: Not part of the bill is language that would permanently ban the settlement fund to compensate allies of President Trump who believe they've been politically persecuted. It moves next to the House. The Labor Department says a surprising 172,000 jobs were added in May as the market continues to show resilience in the face of rising costs from the Iran war. Russian President Vladimir Putin is slamming Western sanctions as damaging to the global economy. Israel's Air Force struck parts of southern Lebanon, and the military issued evacuation warnings for 9 villages. Lebanon State News Agency reports 6 people were killed. This man lives in northern Israel.
5: They tell us time and time again that there is a ceasefire, but we keep seeing that it doesn't hold and doesn't exist. Like, a ceasefire here means nothing.
1: The Trump administration's push to expand oil and gas development in Alaska faces a new test. That's when the latest lease sale is set for the Arctic National Wildlife Refuge. On Wall Street, stocks are lower in early trading. This is AP News. There is new information on the former Prince Andrew's business activities.
6: A National Audit Office report finds Andrew Mountbatten-Windsor had received income from renting out the cottages on the Royal Lodge estate, his home near Windsor Castle, for more than 20 years. A lease for the Royal College signed in 2003 shows he paid only a nominal fee known as a peppercorn rent for the property, which included a 30-room mansion and 8 cottages, 3 of which he sublet. The Audit Office review was carried out at the request of lawmakers after Mountbatten-Windsor was stripped of his royal titles and evicted from Royal Lodge by his brother, the King. I'm Charles de Ledesma.
1: Players at this month's World Cup in the U.S. and Mexico will earn their clubs about $5,000 per day from a $355 million FIFA fund. FIFA is giving details on how it would allocate the club's share of World Cup revenue. I'm Ed Donahue, AP News.
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7: And on the way here from WJER News, bridge and road projects are set for Yerkesville. This north, authorities investigate a house fire. This is near Bolivar. And then the Strasburg baseball team falls in regional finals and sports 1-0 in 12 innings. This now is the WJER Noon Report, and it is Friday, June 5th. And at 12:04, we have 80 degrees now. I'm Jamie Hambaugh. And first off, looking at the weather, mostly sunny skies in the forecast today, climbing in the 80s, and then some rain tomorrow, and back to sunshine for Sunday. Still in the 80s for highs, though, this weekend, and we'll find out more about that in a few moments. So on to the news. The city of Yerkesville is preparing to move forward on a long-awaited bridge project. Now, city officials say funding has already been secured through the Ohio Department of Transportation, covering 90%. Or 95% of the cost, with the city contributing about $200,000. As Service Director Cade Watkins says that the project will focus on replacing the bridge deck on 3rd Street.
8: That project is slated to begin on July 13th,
4: It'll be a 90-day closure. Black Horse Construction is the contractor. I'm very excited about this project, $1.6 million project.
7: Meanwhile, another major project on Wardell Street is expected to go out to bid next month, backed by roughly $700,000 in grant funding.
4: But it'll be full depth repair of the road and widening so that truck traffic can come in off Trenton Avenue. So that's another big project that we're taking on.
7: Now, Watkins adds that some of the city's paving budget will be used for these improvements, along with an additional $85,000 set aside for a joint project with the Twin City Water Department. And he says that future work could include repairs along Deersville Avenue and nearby alleys as funding allows. A new effort at the Ohio State House aims to make it easier for students to become social workers. State Representatives Jody Salvo of Bolivar and Karen Browntree provided sponsorship testimony for House Bill 797 in the Children and Human Services Committee. Supporters say that it would help address ongoing shortages in behavioral health care by reducing financial barriers for students pursuing social work careers. Salvo says under the proposal, the state would create an apprentice-style internship and training program.
8: The goal is simple, to determine whether providing paid internship opportunities can strengthen the pipeline of future school-based social workers in underserved and high-need communities.
7: Brownlee of the Cincinnati area says that the bill would start as a three-year pilot program at five universities across Ohio, including Wright State, Ohio University, and Miami University.
9: By limiting the scope of the pilot program by region, placement location, and type of service, we were able to keep the bill's appropriation to a flat $1 million while also addressing one of the most severe behavioral health care shortage spaces in the state.
7: Now, currently, students working toward a master's degree in social work must complete about 900 hours of internship experience, most of it unpaid. Supporters say the bill could help ease that burden while strengthening the pipeline of future mental health professionals. Well, authorities in Stark County are investigating a fatal house fire in East Sparta. Now, this happened Thursday afternoon around 3:42 p.m. in the 4500 block of Hudson Drive Southwest, which is just on the other side of I-77 from countywide landfill. And deputies and multiple fire departments responded to find that home fully engulfed in flames. After firefighters brought that blaze under control, they did discover one person dead inside the residence. The victim's identity has not yet been released. The Stark County's the sheriff's office there was assisted by the Bolivar and Erie Valley Fire Departments, along with the Stark County Coroner's Office. The cause of the fire remains under investigation by the sheriff's office and the Ohio State Fire Marshal. Meanwhile, state fire officials were also warning of a dangerous rise in deadly house fires across Ohio this year. Anita Matheny from the Ohio State Fire Marshal's office expects to easily surpass last year's total of 126 lives lost.
10: Our fatalities are trending actually very high this year. And so we are seeing a lot of exponentially more fires at this point during the year than we have over the past probably 10 years.
7: Now, investigators point to some common causes, such as smoking your medical oxygen tanks and homes without working smoke detectors. So officials urge families to test their smoke alarms regularly and, of course, never ignore them when they sound. In some state news, an Ohio State University committee is recommending an assistant professor be fired after he was accused of assaulting an independent journalist earlier this year. Stacia Nakin of ONN affiliate WBNS-TV in Columbus has more.
11: 10TV first showed video of the incident back in February involving Luke Perez. According to a university report, investigators found Perez slapped property from the journalist's hand and tackled him to the ground. The committee calling it one of the most serious cases of workplace violence they've reviewed. Perez faces a misdemeanor assault charge and has pleaded not guilty.
7: Well, the U.S. Department of Justice is expanding its fight against fraud in Ohio after charging 14 people in what officials call a massive scheme totaling more than $50 million. U.S. Attorney General nominee Todd Blanche says that the state is facing one of the most widespread fraud problems in the country.
12: President Trump and Vice President Vance's war against fraud has come to the great state of Ohio.
7: Now, in response, authorities are launching a new Medicaid fraud task force to strengthen cooperation between federal, state, and local investigators And outgoing Ohio Attorney General Dave Yost says that the coordinated crackdown is aimed at restoring accountability and protecting taxpayer dollars.
13: You see something, say something. This is your money that's being stolen. I have never had the level of interest and support from the federal government under any administration that you're witnessing here today.
7: Now, officials have also unveiled a top 10 most wanted fraudsters list and announced multiple indictments, including a 32-count case involving two state employees accused of draining money from public programs. Well, the Twin City Farmers Market is ready for opening day this evening. Board member Ashana Angel says the market brings in vendors so community members can purchase food from local farmers, growers, bakers, and makers.
14: We are really excited to be kicking off our fourth season, our second season in Denison. We have some really wonderful things planned for this year, and I'm really looking forward to another year of great community and great food.
7: Now, she says that there is a small change in the market token programs this year, specifically for the Produce Perks Match.
14: This year, unfortunately, due to funding, the Produce Perks will be through the already distributed Produce Perks tokens only, but we are able to accept those tokens even though the program is not continuing.
7: Now, the Twin City Farmers Market runs every Friday through August now from 5 to 8 p.m. on 4th Street in Denison. Also, it's day two of three for the Strawberry Festival in Bolivar, with activities continuing today and tomorrow. Now, today's lineup includes live bands in the main tent starting at 1 p.m. this afternoon, with the America 250 Croc Auction set for 7 tonight. The South Tent features magic shows at 4 and 5 p.m., followed by more music later in the evening. Festival goers can also find rides, food, vendors, and plenty of strawberry treats. Saturday's schedule includes a 5K race at 9 a.m., the Miss Berry Princess and Little Miss Shortcake pageants, a parade at 2 p.m., and a strawberry eating contest at 4:30. And two fired First Energy executives whose initial prosecutions in the state's long-running $60 million bribery scandal ended in mistrial earlier this year have been reindicted. Republican Ohio Attorney General Dave Yost detailed a combined 22 new criminal counts Thursday against former CEO Chuck Jones and one-time lobbyist Michael Dowling, including corruption, bribery, conspiracy, and tampering with evidence. Yost said new information came to light through a civil lawsuit against First Energy that has been incorporated into the new allegations. And let's get to that forecast. Mostly sunny skies out there for the afternoon. Today's high 87. Later tonight, it's going to turn partly cloudy with a low only of 67. On Saturday, partly sunny, but then scattered showers and storms. The best chance sounds like it's going to be between 3 and 5 p.m. for rain tomorrow with a high of 86. Saturday night, showers and storms, mainly before 1 a.m. with a low of 65. And then for your Sunday, mostly sunny skies and a high of 85. And we do have sunshine out there right now, 12:13, and we are at 80 degrees, and this is the Noon Report. So coming up next, it's sports. More about the regional final baseball game with the Strasburg Tigers Thursday, the one that went 12 innings. The Guardians, meanwhile, they move on from New York after that series with the Yankees as they get set now to take on the Rangers starting tonight. Plus, the AP has national sports, including the finals going on in the NBA and the NHL. And there's more. Bill Hammerstrom has it all covered, and we'll be hearing from him after this.
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16: This is your Wendy's Sports Report for Friday. I'm Bill Hammerstrom. We'll get to some high school postseason news coming up, but we're going to start with Major League Baseball. Here on WJER yesterday, the Yankees were able to avoid a Guardians sweep by beating Cleveland 2-1 in the Bronx. Guardians manager Stephen Vogt was happy to take two out of three from the Yankees in New York.
17: Yeah, anytime we win a series, we're happy. Obviously, we would have loved to have gotten a sweep today, and that was definitely a game we felt like we could win. We were in it the whole way. We hit some balls hard right at people, just weren't able to get enough going to score more than the one run. But I'm really proud of the way our guys bounced back after a tough homestand, and now get on this flight and get ready to go get Texas.
16: Both starters, Slade Ciccone for Cleveland and Carlos Rodon for New York, allowed one run over six innings.
17: Slade was phenomenal. Six innings, one run. Did a great job keeping us in that game. We knew kind of going into it, it needed to be a low-scoring affair. I mean, Rodon was special over there as well. But I thought Slade threw the ball excellent, did his job, gave us six innings of one-run baseball.
16: The Yankees scored the winning run when Jazz Chisholm Jr. walked, stole second, went to third on a wild pitch, and scored on a two-out single by Ryan McMahon against reliever Cody Hewer.
17: I thought Cody was pretty good. Obviously, the walk hurt, and then the stolen base wild pitch kind of got him. But, I mean, really, it was a walk and a seeing eye single. So I thought Cody stepped up in a big spot facing the middle of their order on a day where we needed him to. And I thought he threw the ball really well. Just, like I said, a walk to Chisholm, and the stolen base kind of led to it. But I thought Cody threw the ball great.
16: The Guardians are in Texas this week for three games starting tonight at 8:15. Guardians warm-up is at 7:35 here on WJER. Yankee slugger Aaron Judge didn't play in the series with a rib fracture. More on that from the Associated Press coming up. The high school baseball season has come to an end for Tuscarawas County, but not without an epic fight. The Strasburg Tigers battled for 12 innings in a Division 7 regional final game yesterday, but fell to South Webster 1-0. The Jeeps got 11-plus innings and 125 pitches from freshman starter Easton Large, who struck out 12 batters and got an ovation from both sides when he left the game after reaching the mandated maximum pitch count. His replacement, Jacob McGraw, got a strikeout, and a Tiger runner got picked off between second and third to end the Strasburg 12th-inning threat. Then in the bottom of the inning, South Webster's 7, 8, and 9 batters got three straight hits with two outs to plate the winning run in walk-off fashion.
18: 2-2 count, Braden Bernard, your batter. Brody Boffman, your pitcher for the Tigers. Hits it into the gap. That is going to score the winning run. And Braden Bernard comes through with an RBI single. And the South Webster Jeeps are advancing to the Final Four in Division 7.
16: All the credit to Tiger sophomore Brody Boffman, who pitched 11 2/3 innings after leaving the game the previous day with an injury. South Webster advances to the Division 7 Final Four. And Strasburg wraps up a season where they made the Elite 8 for the first time in team history. Elsewhere, Highland continued its domination of Division 6, winning 12-0 for the second straight regional game. The Hawks have been just slightly more dominant than they were last year, when they won two regional games by a combined score of 21-4 before going on to win the state title. Highland will try to win a fourth straight state championship at Credit Union Park in Akron, home of the Rubber Ducks, with the semifinal game Thursday and the D6 final on Friday. Wayndale, meanwhile, will be playing for its second straight state championship in Division 5 and fourth in the last 5 years. The Golden Bears beat Poland Seminary 5-1 yesterday and play Lucasville Valley at 1 p.m. Thursday at Thurman Munson Stadium in Canton in a state semifinal. High school track results are coming in from Jesse Owen Stadium in Columbus. Fairless has a state championship in the Division 4 4x800 relay. In Division 4, Claymont Junior Callie Wallace placed 6th in the 3200 to reach the podium. Tusky Valley placed 8th in the 4x800. Sandy Valley's Taliana Tazi placed 3rd in the high jump. Garaway's Micah Yoder placed 6th in the long jump. Malvern's Parker Bow placed 4th in the discus for his third straight year as an All-Ohioan. Most results are preliminary. Listen to Sports Talk tomorrow at 9 a.m. We'll have more updates on results from the state track meet. In golf, round two of the Memorial at Muirfield in Dublin, Ohio is underway. American Ryan Gerard has taken the lead as he was 2-under through 13 holes, putting him at 7-under. Yesterday, when he was tied with three other golfers for the lead, Gerard said his patience was paying off.
19: I felt like I did a really good job of just staying patient throughout the round. The small misses often lead to big punishments at this golf course, so just try to be really, really sharp, really kind of leave the ball in the right spot, keep it in the fairway, and go from there.
16: Meanwhile, favorite Scottie Scheffler was even through five holes today. He was one over yesterday and is not in the top 25. And now the Associated Press has national sports news.
20: AP Sports, I'm Gethin Cool Baugh. Seth Jarvis's one-timer at 3:56 of overtime completed the Carolina Hurricanes' rally from 2 goals down in the third in a 4-3 win over the Vegas Golden Knights to even the Stanley Cup final at 1 game apiece.
21: It's big. You never want to lose two at home. So to get that one's really good for the group and, like you said, carry this into Vegas and keep it going.
20: At the French Open, Mira Andreeva reached the women's final with a straight sets win over Marta Kostyuk and will face Maja Falinska. MLB Yankees slugger Aaron Judge will be sidelined indefinitely with a stress fracture of one of his ribs. Texas won its second consecutive NCAA softball title, beating Texas Tech 4-1 for a sweep in a rematch of last year's final. And in golf, Jennifer Kupcho grabbed an early lead in the U.S. Women's Open with a confident 66 at Riviera. Gethin Cool Baugh, AP Sports.
16: Thanks, Gethin. With your Windy Sports Report, I'm Bill Hammerstrom on your Sports Voice of the Valley.
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24: I'm Damian Troisi, and this is Markets in a Minute. Stocks fell in morning trading on Wall Street Friday. The S&P 500 fell 0.9%. The Dow fell 0.1%. The Nasdaq Composite fell 1.7%. Big technology stocks were among the heaviest weights on the market. NVIDIA and Broadcom slumped. Both companies have pricey stock values which tend to heavily influence the broader market's direction. A report showed that employers added more jobs than economists expected in May. Bond yields surged in the Treasury market. Oil prices slipped. Stocks fell in Asia and were mixed in Europe. Damian Troisi, New York.
25: U.S. businesses create a surprising number of jobs. The Labor Department says U.S. employers added 172,000 jobs in May as the economy remained resilient amid rising costs from the Iran war. Job growth last month was down slightly from a revised 179,000 in April. The unemployment rate stayed at 4.3%. Economists say this is an awkward no-hire, no-fire labor market. Americans are reluctant to leave their jobs. Many young people are finding it tough to break into a stagnant job market, and workers who have been laid off struggle to find new jobs. Mike Hemp in Washington.
26: Mortgage rates edge lower. Mortgage buyer Freddie Mac says the average rate on a 30-year mortgage fell this week to 6.48%. This decline comes a week after the average rate hit its highest level in 9 months. Mortgage rates have been mostly trending higher as oil prices and expectations for higher inflation have increased due to the war with Iran. That's pushed up the long-term bond yields that lenders use as a guide to pricing home loans. While average long-term mortgage rates remain lower than they were at this time last year, their upward trend has weighed on home sales this year. I'm Alex Vega.
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7: And we have the following obituaries to announce. Ray Scholes, age 95, of New Philadelphia, died May 17th, and he was preceded at death by his wife, Beverly. Now, memorial services will be held at 10:30 on Saturday at the Lynn-Hurt Guyve Funeral Home in New Philadelphia, and donations can be made to Ohio's Hospice Truman House in memory of Ray Scholes, age 95, of New Philadelphia.

0: Report. The obituaries are also presented Saturdays at 9:30 and noon and Sundays at 8:30 and noon on WJER.
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2: More than 90% of actors in the Screen Actors Guild and the American Federation of Television and Radio Artists voted for a four-year contract with studios and streaming services. The vote comes a month after union leaders negotiated a deal they say gives protections against actors created by artificial intelligence. Unlike the 2023 negotiations that led to a walkout, this time talks were drama-free. SAG-AFTRA President Sean Astin says the new contract recognizes the reality of how performers work today. I'm Donna Warder.
3: Police have arrested the son of James Handy's girlfriend in the actor's stabbing death in Los Angeles. The Los Angeles Police Department says officers responded to a home after a 911 caller spoke about killing someone. Police say they found the 81-year-old James Handy in the front yard, stabbed in the chest and unconscious. Authorities booked 44-year-old Michael Gledhill on suspicion of one count of murder. Jail records did not show an attorney for him, and messages left with the county public defender's office were immediately returned. Handy had appeared in films like Jumanji and Top Gun Maverick. I'm Haya Pinjwani.
4: A National Audit Office report finds Andrew Mountbatten-Windsor had received income from renting out the cottages on the Royal Lodge estate, his home near Windsor Castle, for more than 20 years. A lease for the Royal College signed in 2003 shows he paid only a nominal fee known as a peppercorn rent for the property, which included a 30-room mansion and eight cottages, three of which he sublet. The audit office review was carried out at the request of lawmakers after Mountbatten-Windsor was stripped of his royal titles and evicted from Royal Lodge by his brother, the King. I'm Charles de Ledesma.
5: WJER News Time is 12:26, and we still have 80 degrees. Now, once again, a couple of major road projects are on the way in Yorksville this year. Service Director Cade Watkins says the biggest project is a $1.6 million replacement of the 3rd Street Bridge deck. Work is set to begin July 13th. With a full closure expected to last about 90 days, an ODOT grant will cover 95% of the cost. The city is also preparing to bid a curb widening and full-depth rehabilitation project that's along Wardell Street, supported by roughly $700,000 in grant funding.
6: Fix that street up. There is a timeline for it to be bid next month. From there, we'll get a better idea of when construction and how long that will last.
5: Now, Watkins says paving elsewhere in the city will be limited this year.
6: What we've talked about is maybe looking at doing some alleys and spending the large portion of real paving money on the completion of Deersville Avenue with those other projects in mind.
5: However, he says the city is contributing $85,000 toward paving related to the Twin City Water Department project on Urich and 11th Streets. There's a new push at the State House to prevent animal cruelty in Ohio. ONN's Brissa Bradfield reports on that.
7: Videos by the Humane World for Animals shows foxes, skunks, coyotes, among others, recovering after being rescued from Grand River Fur Exchange in Ashtabula County. Back in 2024, where several of them were found starved in cages and many others were found dead. And now lawmakers introduced House Bill 947, requiring annual inspections of facilities that breed and confine fur-bearing animals. Now it also mandates that all animal cruelty cases are reported and creates record-keeping requirements for people who confine these animals.
5: Now let's get to the weather once again. Mostly sunny skies out there today and a high of 87. Tonight, it'll be partly cloudy with a low of 67. Saturday, partly sunny with scattered showers and storms and a high of 86. But by Sunday, mostly sunny again and a high of 85. We have sunshine right now, 12:28. It's 80 degrees. And that concludes the noon report here on WJER. And up next, we have the Classic Canteen, right after we go back to the AP. One last time for national news headlines. And for the entire WJER News Department, I'm Jamie Hambaugh.

0: I'm Marcela Sanchez with an AP News Minute. A parasite is threatening cattle in South Texas, AP correspondent Donna Warder reports.
1: The U.S. Department of Agriculture says a three-week-old calf in South Texas is infected with the screwworm flesh-eating parasite for the first time in decades, Agriculture Secretary Brooke Rollins.
2: We have established a 20-kilometer infested zone around the detection and implementing quarantines, movement controls, and surveillance in this area. We have expedited targeted release of the sterile New World screwworm flies.
1: The infestation is eradicated by having those sterile screwworm flies mate with females in the wild. Rollins says if infected cattle are treated early enough, they're safe to enter the food supply. I'm Donna Warder.
0: More on this and other stories at apnews.com. I'm Marcela Sanchez.
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Morgan in the midday, thrilled that you're here for a weekend edition of the Canteen. The Hippie Hippie Shake song, certainly a big hit for the Swingin' Blue Jeans, and a couple of decades later, a hit one more time for the Georgia Satellites as the Friday Canteen rolls on with Seals and Crofts on the Voice of the Valley.

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0: Michael Murphy with Wildfire on the Classic Canteen from WJER. Time now to check our daily WJER birthday and anniversary list on this Friday, June 5th, where we congratulate and begin that list by saying hello and happy birthday to Parker Edwards down in 922 country as our daily birthday winner. Parker getting birthday cake from Liddy's Cakes and Cookies in New Philadelphia to go along with a pair of dinners from many of the McDonald's locations in Parker's hometown of Urecksville, Dover, Newcomerstown, or New Philly, and a pound of that mouth-watering Swiss cheese from the Broad Run Cheese House, Old State Route 39 between Sugar Creek and Dover. Joining Parker on the birthday list today, up in New Philly, Terry Snyder turns 55. And if you, my great radio friend, are celebrating a birthday or an anniversary as well on this June 5th, all the best to you from the Morgan in the Midday Show and WJER.
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0: The younger sister of country music icon Loretta Lynn, Crystal Gayle, and her gigantic 1977 hit, Don't It Make My Brown Eyes Blue, on WJER's Classic Canteen. We are proud to be the sports voice on the Valley. Guardians baseball back on the radio tonight after taking 2 of 3 from the Yankees in New York. Manager Stephen Vogt's team continues the road trip tonight down in smoking hot Texas, where they clash with the Rangers. Our coverage this evening, beginning at 7:35, with the Guardians Radio Network pregame show. The first pitch with Baseball Hall of Famer Tom Hamilton set for 8:05 tonight on the Sports Voice of the Valley.
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1: AP News. I'm Ed Donahue. A positive jobs report has done little to boost the stock market. Stocks are lower. The Labor Department says a surprising 172,000 jobs were added last month. Oil prices are higher, linked to Iran's virtual closure of the Strait of Hormuz. Israel's Air Force has struck parts of southern Lebanon, and the military issued evacuation warnings for 9 villages. Lebanon State News Agency reports 6 people were killed. The strikes come after Hezbollah rejects a ceasefire agreement, demanding a complete Israeli withdrawal. Stefan Dujarric is at the United Nations.
2: We reaffirm our support for efforts to end hostilities and urge all parties to respect the ceasefire, cease all attacks, and comply with international law at all times.
1: Russian President Vladimir Putin is rejecting a proposal by Ukrainian President Volodymyr Zelensky for a face-to-face meeting, saying he sees no point in it. Speaking at the St. Petersburg International Economic Forum, Putin described Zelensky's open letter proposing the meeting as boorish. Police have arrested the son of actor James Handy's girlfriend and charged him with murder.
3: The Los Angeles Police Department says officers responded to a home after a 911 caller spoke about killing someone. Police say they found the 81-year-old James Handy in the front yard, stabbed in the chest and unconscious. Authorities booked 44-year-old Michael Gledhill on suspicion of one count of murder. Jail records did not show an attorney for him, and messages left with the county public defender's office were immediately returned. Handy had appeared in films like Jumanji and Top Gun Maverick. I'm Haya Pinjwani.
1: NASA says it's ordered astronauts aboard the International Space Station to take shelter after a new leak was detected. The 5 astronauts moved to the docked SpaceX capsule while cosmonauts worked to fix the leak on the Russian side of the orbiting laboratory. NASA says this was done out of an abundance of caution. This is AP News.
4: I'm Damian Troisi, and this is Markets in a Minute. Stocks fell in morning trading on Wall Street Friday. The S&P 500 fell 0.9%. The Dow fell 0.1%. The Nasdaq Composite fell 1.7%. Big technology stocks were among the heaviest weights on the market. NVIDIA and Broadcom slumped. Both companies have pricey stock values, which tend to heavily influence the broader market's direction. A report showed that employers added more jobs than economists expected in May. Bond yields surged in the treasury market. Oil prices slipped. Stocks fell in Asia and were mixed in Europe. Damian Troisi, New York.
1: In Britain, a father of 6 has been sentenced to 21 years in prison for a rape 23 years ago, which another man was wrongly convicted of. Andrew Malkinson had his conviction overturned in 2023 after DNA evidence linked Paul Quinn to the crime. Malkinson spent 17 years in prison. I'm Ed Donahue, AP News.
5: 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Our 1 o'clock report, a part of the Valley's best top and bottom of the hour news coverage. Coming up, WJER News Director Jamie Hambaugh gets you up to date on what's happening right here in the Valley from the Voice of the Valley.
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7: This is Jamie Hambaugh for WJER News. A couple of major road projects are on the way in Yorksville this year. Service Director Cade Watkins says the biggest project is a $1.6 million replacement of the 3rd Street Bridge deck. Work is set to begin July 13th, with the full closure expected to last about 90 days. An ODOT grant will cover 95% of the cost. The city is also preparing to bid a curb widening and full-depth rehabilitation projects along Wardell Street, and that's supported by roughly $700,000 in grant funding.
8: Fix that street up. There is a timeline for it to be bid next month. From there, we'll get a better idea of when construction and how long that will last.
7: Watkins says paving elsewhere in the city will be limited this year. Local farmers, bakers, makers, and more will be set up this evening for opening day of the Twin City Farmers Market, located on 4th Street in the village of Denison. Board member Shauna Angel says they're excited to open for their fourth season.
9: One of the important things about this particular farmers market is the sense of community that surrounds the market. It is such a fun, vibrant event every week throughout the summer.
7: Residents are encouraged to come out, see the vendor variety, and make connections. Also, it's day two of three for the Strawberry Festival in Bolivar, with activities continuing today and tomorrow. Today's lineup includes live bands in the main tent, with the America 250 Croc Auction set for 7 tonight. The South Tent features magic shows at 4 and 5 p.m., followed by more music later in the evening. Festival goers can also find rides, food, vendors, and plenty of strawberry treats. Saturday's schedule includes a 5K race at 9 a.m., the Miss Berry Princess and Little Miss Shortcake pageants, a parade at 2 p.m., and a strawberry eating contest at 4:30. So that in sports and high school baseball, Strasburg lost an epic 12-inning Division 7 regional final to South Webster, 1-0 Thursday in Athens.
10: 2-2 count, Braden Bernard, your batter. Brody Boffman, your pitcher for the Tigers. Hits it into the gap. That is going to score the winning run. And Braden Bernard comes through with an RBI single. And the South Webster Jeeps are advancing to the Final Four in Division 7.
7: Bill Hammerstrom on the call there. Boffman was in there pitching all 12 innings for Strasburg, only giving up that lone run in the end. The whole game is on the Big Z Sports YouTube channel. And in New York, the Yankees beat the Guardians 2-1 Thursday to avoid getting swept. New York's Ryan McMahon hit a go-ahead RBI single in the seventh inning against Cleveland reliever Cody Hoyer. Manager Stephen Vogt still liked Hoyer's outing.
11: I thought Cody was pretty good. Obviously, the walk hurt, and then the stolen base wild pitch kind of got him. But, I mean, really, it was a walk and a seeing eye single. So I thought Cody stepped up in a big spot facing the middle of their order on a day where we needed him to. And I thought he threw the ball really well.
7: So the Guardians now have a weekend series with the Rangers in Arlington, Texas, starting tonight at 8:15 p.m. here on WJER Radio. This now is the weather. Mostly sunny skies today, a high of 87. Tonight, partly cloudy with a low of 67. Saturday, partly sunny, but scattered showers and storms, a high of 86. Sunday, mostly sunny again, a high of 85. And that's a look at news for this hour. For WJER, I'm Jamie Hambaugh.
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And if you feel the need to rip my man card away when I openly admit this to you on the radio, it's fine. 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There's a little rock and roll for you on a Friday afternoon. It's WJER, and I'm Bill Morgan as the canteen rolls along with the Beach Boys.

0: The legendary Motown sounds of the late Marvin Gaye, Pride and Joy, on WJER. Morgan in the Midday, happy to have you along on 100.9 FM and AM 1450 as collectively you and I power toward the weekend. Coming up, some details on how you can join our endless list of winners. It's rolling your way soon from the canteen on WJER, the voice of the valley.
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John, Paul, George, and Ringo on the Classic Canteen from me to you. I'm Bill Morgan. Going to be a nice weekend in the Valley, looking to make plans. Think about Hans Place on Old State Route 39 between Sugar Creek and Dover. Boy, a great time of the year to be out on their beautiful patio outside of the restaurant and take in some of this great summer-like weather. And don't forget, on the weekends, Fridays and Saturdays, they've got live music both nights beginning at 6:30, including Saturday night of this week at 6:30, Ed's Acoustic Thingy. It's all at Hans Place. You can find out more on Facebook and stop by to see them. And while you're there, get a glass of that chilled Swiss Heritage wine. Hans Place, Old State Route 39, between Sugar Creek and Dover. 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

A rock and roll Hall of Famer multiple times over, Eric Clapton, Lay Down Sally on WJER, the voice of the valley, where it's time now for the classic canteen weekend forecast. Sunshine continuing today, breezy, a high approaching 86. For tonight, some clouds start to move in, with the overnight low dropping to 60. Looking ahead to the official kickoff to the weekend, Saturday, we'll have some clouds in the afternoon with a chance of afternoon rain and thunderstorms, but another warm day on Saturday and a high of 85. The classic canteen musically rolling along in the middle of your Friday with the Rolling Stones on WJER.

0: led by the vocals of Mick Jagger, the Rolling Stones, with 19th Nervous Breakdown on the Classic Canteen from WJER, the voice of the valley. 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

The groove and sounds of Rare Earth on the Friday Classic Canteen from WJER, the voice in the valley. 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This year, we wrapped up our 2025-2026 high school sports coverage with baseball regional semifinals. Unfortunately, New Philadelphia going down to defeat in the regional semis, while a winner for the Strasburg Tigers in the regional semis, only to lose in the Elite Eight after a tremendous effort by the Orange and Black down in Athens in 12 innings. But the bottom line is, without you as our listeners and viewers on WJER.com and the Big Z YouTube channel, we would not be able to do what we do. So whether you're a listener slash viewer or a sponsor, maybe both, thank you for everything you did for WJER and Big Z Sports during the 2025-2026 athletic year. 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

0: one of the first big pinup stars of the rock and roll era, Ricky Nelson, and for you on WJER's Classic Canteen. Hey, whatever you do as you continue to head into the weekend, don't forget about the Strawberry Festival going on in downtown Bolivar. Kicked off yesterday, rolling through Saturday. Hey, Saturday afternoon, while you're enjoying some of those delicious strawberry treats, don't forget about the Fireman's Parade kicking off Saturday at 2. And coming up tonight on the main stage, country star Chris Higby with music at 7:30. It's all a part of the annual tradition, the Strawberry Festival, going on through Saturday in Bolivar. Time now, as we always do, just about this time of the day on the Classic Canteen for our lottery update. Proudly brought to you Monday through Fridays by Dee's Restaurant. They're located on Fillmore, right across the street from the side entrance to the Tuscarawas County YMCA. Dee's. Dee's reminding you that the high dollar Mega Millions coming up for the final time this week, that drawing here in Ohio and all the participating states set for 11 o'clock on this particular Friday night. That is your Dee's Restaurant Lottery Update, brought to you by Dee's. Again, they're located right across from the side entrance to the Tuscarawas County YMCA. 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

to San Francisco, she must have lost her way. Posting a poster of Pancho and Cisco one California day. She says she believes in Robin Hood and brotherhood and colors of green and gray.

San Francisco, I will be Gadgeway. I'll be the Count of Monte Cristo, you'll be the Countess May. You can believe in Robin Hood and Brotherhood and rolling the ball in the hay.

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1: AP News, I'm Ed Donahue. Israel's Air Force struck different parts of southern Lebanon, killing at least six people as the military issued evacuation warnings for nine villages.
2: The list of Lebanon villages to be emptied includes one that had been spared much of the destruction and was sheltering thousands of people displaced by the three-month war. The warnings forced hundreds of families to flee the village of Ankun and the area around Arnaya on the edge of a predominantly Christian village near the southern port city of Sidon. Lebanese Parliament Speaker Nabih Berri, a strong ally of Hezbollah who's been acting as a mediator on behalf of the group, said that he accepts Hezbollah's withdrawal from the areas south of the Litani River as long as it coincides with the withdrawal of Israeli troops from southern Lebanon. It was his first comment on the agreement reached in Washington this week. I'm Charles de Ledesma.
1: Two Romanian men have been convicted in a London court for stabbing a journalist from a Persian language TV station. Prosecutors say the attack was ordered by Iranian authorities. A Virginia man who was having an affair with the family's Brazilian au pair has been sentenced to life in prison without parole for the murder of his wife and a man who was lured to the couple's home as a fall guy. Brendan Banfield claimed he shot Joseph Ryan after he came across Ryan attacking his wife. But prosecutors say Banfield and the au pair set Ryan up in a scheme to get rid of Christine Banfield. A jury in Los Angeles awarded $176 million for the hit-and-run deaths of two young brothers struck in a crosswalk by a California socialite. The civil jury found both Rebecca Grossman and former Los Angeles Dodgers pitcher Scott Erickson negligent. His family says actor Anthony Head, known for his roles in Buffy the Vampire Slayer and Ted Lasso, has died of complications of pneumonia. He was 72. More information at apnews.com. This is AP News. A South Carolina woman is safe thanks to a truck driver passing through.
3: Anthony Moore is a truck driver, a preacher, and someone sent from heaven. Moore was driving through Aiken County, South Carolina last Friday when a woman in handcuffs ran directly into his path as a man in a Cadillac swerved in front of his truck.
4: She came up to my truck and said, "Please help me. He's trying to kidnap me." And he said, "I'm with law enforcement," and she jumped out of my car.
3: But other people started to gather, and the man took off. Moore credits the truck's dash cam video with leading to the arrest of 39-year-old Jonathan Willard, who's charged with kidnapping and impersonation of a law enforcement officer. The woman says she escaped through the open driver's side door when her kidnapper pulled over to search the car's trunk. I'm Donna Water.
1: FIFA canceled World Cup tickets issued to about 60 fans who mistakenly got them for free because of a website error. FIFA says the tickets were allocated at no charge because of prior payment issues. I'm Ed Donahue, AP News.
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6: This is Jamie Hambaugh for WJER News. A bill aimed at easing the financial strain on social work students is under review in the Ohio legislature. Local 51st District State Representative Jody Salvo is a co-sponsor of Ohio House Bill 797. She says that it would create a pilot program to offer paid internships for students completing required field placements.
7: The bill establishes a three-year pilot program and directs the Chancellor of Higher Ed to evaluate whether paid school-based internships improve recruitment, retention, and workforce placement outcomes.
6: Supporters say many social work students currently juggle unpaid internships with additional jobs just to stay afloat. The proposal is designed to remove that burden and help students focus on their training. If approved, the pilot program would launch at several universities across the state, including Wright State, Ohio University, Bowling Green, Miami University, and Youngstown State. Authorities in Stark County are investigating a fatal house fire in East Sparta. This happened Thursday afternoon around 3:42 p.m. in the 4500 block of Hudson Drive Southwest, which is just on the other side of I-77 from countywide landfill. After firefighters brought the blaze under control, they did discover one person dead inside the residence. The victim's identity has not yet been released. The Stark County Sheriff's Office was assisted by the Bolivar and Erie Valley Fire Departments, along with the Stark County Coroner's Office. Now, that happened just as state fire officials have been warning of a dangerous rise in deadly house fires across Ohio this year. Anita Matheny from the Ohio State Fire Marshal's Office expects to easily surpass last year's total of 126 lives lost.
8: Our fatalities are trending actually very high this year. And so we are seeing a lot of exponentially more fires at this point during the year than we have over the past probably 10 years.
6: Investigators point to common causes, including smoking near medical oxygen tanks and homes without working smoke detectors. And then in sports and high school baseball, the season ended for the Strasburg Tigers as they lost to South Webster 1-0 in 12 innings in their Division 7 regional final Thursday in Athens. Tiger pitcher Brody Boffman threw 11 shutout innings before the Jeeps finally got to him with a two-out walk-off RBI single in the bottom of the 12th.
9: The absolute agony of defeat for the Tigers and the joy of victory for the Jeeps. An outstanding game, an outstanding effort from Brody Boffman pitching for the Tigers.
6: Video of that game is up at the Big Z Sports YouTube channel. And the Guardians couldn't sweep the Yankees, dropping the finale of the three-game series 2-1 Thursday afternoon. Manager Stephen Vogt was still pleased to take 2-3 in the Bronx.
10: Anytime we win a series, we're happy. Obviously, we would have loved to have gotten a sweep today, and that was definitely a game we felt like we could win. We were in it the whole way. We hit some balls hard right at people, just weren't able to get enough going to score more than the one run.
6: The Guardians are now in Arlington, Texas for a three-game weekend series with the Rangers. Tonight's contest begins at 8:15 p.m. here on WJER Radio. And now the forecast. Mostly sunny skies today with a high of 87. Tonight, it's going to be a partly cloudy, a low of 67. Saturday, partly sunny, but scattered showers and storms, a high of 86. And Sunday, the return of mostly sunny skies and a high of 85. And that's a look at news for this hour. For WJER, I'm Jamie Hambaugh.
11: Good afternoon and happy Friday. Partly cloudy skies, gorgeous summer-like temperatures into the mid to upper 80s, but springtime-like humidity keeps things nice and comfortable with a bit of a breeze out of the southwest. Tonight, we'll see partly to mostly cloudy skies and mild temperatures into those mid to upper 60s. Weekend, unfortunately, conditions take a turn for the worse, with a system coming in from the west bringing showers and some scattered thunderstorms. I'm meteorologist Emma Keegan with WTOV9.
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Irene Cara on WJER. Keep listening for the Bell Store Song of the Day. It's Friday, and that means someone is going to win a $50 Bell Stores cash card when they call in to win the Bell Store Song of the Day. Now, the Song of the Day today takes us back to the year 2005 when Mariah Carey hit the airwaves with We Belong Together. That is the Bell Store Song of the Day. When you hear that song start to play this afternoon, it'll be your cue to call in and be caller number 6 on the contest line at 364-WJER for your chance to win that $50 Bell Stores cash card. It's coming up this afternoon with the Bell Store Song of the Day on WJER.

0: We are the voice of the Valley, WJER. Thanks for hanging out with us on a Friday. And perhaps you'll be enjoying the sweet taste of summer. It is back at the Bolivar Strawberry Festival, underway through the 6th in downtown Bolivar. 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And the Fireman's Parade steps off tomorrow at 2. 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
4: 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Grab your captain's hat and a pina colada and get ready for the smooth sounds of the late 70s and early 80s. Michael McDonald, Christopher Cross, Toto, Ambrosia is the tip of the cruise ship. 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

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We have news on the way from the Ohio News Network, and we'll take a look at your Valley forecast coming up on a Friday on WJER. Hi.

0: I'm Kate Burdett on the Ohio News Network. The man Columbus police shot and killed during a domestic intervention call on Wednesday was not the suspect, but rather a family member of the victim. Ava Hedges of ONN affiliate WBNS-TV has more.
1: This situation unfolded following the 911 call from a woman reporting that a man we now know as Brandon Wade was assaulting her mother. Seconds after arriving, they instead found 33-year-old Isawan Foster firing towards a building. That's when officers fired shots back. In that situation, police did not have time to consider what or who Foster was firing at.
0: In Northeast Ohio's Summit County, a man was arrested yesterday and is now awaiting arraignment for allegations stemming from an incident last summer. David Greenberg of ONN affiliate WKYC-TV in Cleveland has details.
2: The sheriff says that 41-year-old Adam Richardson was arrested yesterday on several charges, including murder, rape, and felonious assault. Officials say in August of last year, a woman reported the incident to police. She later died from her injuries. Her death was ruled as a homicide by strangulation.
0: And an Oregon man accused of making hoax threat calls to schools across Ohio has now been indicted on federal charges. Prosecutors say 18-year-old Nathan Hayes is accused of making swatting and hoax terrorist threat calls to at least 17 Ohio schools back in March, leading to multiple lockdowns. I'm Kate Burdett on the Ohio News Network.
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5: Good afternoon and happy Friday. Partly cloudy skies, gorgeous summer-like temperatures into the mid to upper 80s, but springtime-like humidity keeps things nice and comfortable with a bit of a breeze out of the southwest. Tonight, we'll see partly to mostly cloudy skies and mild temperatures into those mid to upper 60s. Weekend, unfortunately, conditions take a turn for the worse with a system coming in from the west bringing showers and some scattered thunderstorms. I'm meteorologist Emma Keegan with WTOV9.
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And you could be the winner when you hear it. This time around, it takes us back to 2005, Mariah Carey singing We Belong Together. That's the Bell Store Song of the Day. 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

0: tune from a band called Fastball. That's The Way on WJER. Thanks for making us a part of your Friday. Stick around, Guardians fans. They're taking on the Texas Rangers tonight. 7:35 is your warm-up show. We'll get you ready for that first pitch just after 8 o'clock tonight on WJER.
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Stevie Wonder takes us back to the 80s. I just called to say I love you. Later on, you'll be calling to say, I heard the Bell Store song of the day, and I want to win that $50 Bell Store's cash card. Your chance to win is coming up this afternoon, as it does every Friday with the Bell Store song of the day. This time around, you're listening for Mariah Carey's We Belong Together. It was the number one song in America on this date in 2005. And today, in 2026, it is the Bell Store song of the day. Call us when you hear it. Our lucky caller number 6 this afternoon will win that $50 Bell Store's cash card. In case you lost the contest line number, it's 364-WJER. That's the number to call when you hear the Bell Store song of the day today. Mariah Carey, We Belong Together. Good luck from all of your friends here at the Voice of the Valley, WJER.

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1: AP News. I'm Ed Donahue. In Fairfax, Virginia, Brandon Banfield was sentenced to life in prison without parole for scheming with his family's au pair to kill his wife and a man lured to the couple's home as a fall guy. Judge Penny Escarte called Banfield's actions evil and calculated.
2: The disregard of the life of your wife, someone you supposedly loved, is almost unfathomable. Scheming for months, a master plan involving so many moving parts, including deception and manipulation, luring a completely innocent man into your deadly trap, continuing on after the murders without a care, and not once thinking of the impact on Christine's daughter, the unspoken tragic victim of your behavior.
1: Banfield maintains he didn't do it.
3: It is actually impossible to have committed the crime, as the prosecution, their experts, and their witnesses have presented.
1: Banfield was also convicted of child endangerment. The couple's daughter was home during the killings. The AP's Lisa Dwyer reports on a leak in space.
4: Out of an abundance of caution, five astronauts aboard the International Space Station had to temporarily take shelter in the SpaceX capsule that is docked at the station, while cosmonauts worked to fix a new leak on the Russian side of the orbiting space station. That part of the space station has suffered from cracks and leaks over the years. NASA says Roscosmos decided to do a more extensive repair after fresh problems were found. The crew was able to return to regular operations after the repair work was paused. I'm Lisa Dwyer.
1: The Labor Department says a surprising 172,000 jobs were added last month. A federal judge is striking down a Trump administration policy that made it harder for immigrants from dozens of countries to stay and enter the U.S., saying there's no point. Russian President Vladimir Putin rejected a proposal by Ukrainian President Volodymyr Zelensky for a face-to-face meeting. This is AP News. A former top model has accused her ex-boss of rape.
5: Former supermodel Carrie Otis has filed a complaint in Paris against Gérald Marie, the former European head of the elite model agency, alleging rape and trafficking. However, he can't be prosecuted over Otis's case due to France's statute of limitations. The complaint alleges Otis was raped and trafficked as a minor while living in Marie's apartment in 1986. Otis, now 58, became a supermodel in the late 1980s and 90s. She has said she hopes to expose systematic abuse in the fashion industry. Otis's lawyer says the move also aims to encourage other potential victims to come forward. I'm Charles DeLedesma.
1: Denver Broncos linebacker Jonathan Cooper has been arrested on domestic violence charges. Jail records show he faces two counts of domestic violence, one count of criminal mischief. The Broncos say they are aware of the situation. I'm Ed Donahue, AP News.
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7: This is Bill Hammerstrom reporting for WJER News. Yerkesville's mayor says justice has been served now that his political rival and the city's former mayor is going to jail. Mayor Jim Zuckel says former Mayor Mark Haney's actions that led to his 10-day jail sentence are inexcusable.
8: He stole from the taxpayers of the city of Yerkesville. There were no overpayments. It was thievery.
7: Haney earlier this year pleaded guilty to felony theft and soliciting improper compensation after the state auditor's office accused him of using city funds to pay for personal expenses. Judge Michael Ernest at Tuesday's sentencing said Haney's explanations for his actions lacked credibility. Despite pleading guilty, Haney denied any intentional wrongdoing and accused Zuckel of sabotaging him.
9: You know, because he had threatened me before with different things. I mean, he was running counsel behind my back. They were doing things that weren't constructive to the rest of us.
7: Zuckel took issue with that, saying Haney's actions had nothing to do with whatever differences they had over city personnel. He says Haney stole thousands of dollars from the citizens of Yerkesville over 4 years. Haney's punishment also includes $16,000 in restitution, 60 days of house arrest, a period of probation, and a 7-year ban from public office. Haney served one term before Zuckel beat him in the 2023 Democratic primary. Plenty of events this weekend in Tuscarawas County. Sugar Creek is stepping back in time for the annual Fabulous 50s Fling. The two-day event takes place Friday and Saturday near the fire station on North Broadway. Bev Keller with the Sugar Creek Business Association says the festival features classic cars both days, live entertainment, food from local nonprofits and food trucks, and plenty of 1950s style fun.
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7: On Saturday, registration for vehicles from 1999 and older runs from 9 a.m. to 1 p.m., with awards set for 4 p.m. Best of Show will receive $500, and five $100 cash prizes will also be given away. Admission is free for spectators, rain or shine. The Dover High School Marching Band will kick off the summer this Saturday with concerts, food trucks, games, and a $1,000 cow pie. Cow pie bingo returns for the fourth annual Marching Into Summer Festival at Dover Middle School. Participants buy a 3x3-foot plot in the field behind the school for $20. Whoever owns the plot where a cow does its business will win $1,000. Also at the event, the Dover Steel Band and Jazz Band will perform. There will be games, gift baskets for auction, food trucks. Marching Into Summer takes place from 11 a.m. to 2 p.m. on Saturday at Dover Middle School. Also, the Strawberry Festival continues in Bolivar. Today's lineup includes the America 250 Croc Auction at 7 p.m. Magic shows take place earlier than that. Festival goers can also find rides, food vendors, and plenty of strawberry treats. Saturday's schedule includes a 5K race at 9 a.m., the Miss Berry Princess and Little Miss Shortcake pageants, a parade at 2, and a strawberry eating contest at 4:30. And now sports. In Major League Baseball, the Yankees were able to avoid a Guardians sweep by beating Cleveland 2-1 in the Bronx yesterday. Guardians manager Stephen Vogt was happy to take 2 out of 3 from the Yankees in New York.
11: Yeah, anytime we win a series, we're happy. Obviously, we would have loved to have gotten a sweep today, and that was definitely a game we felt like we could win. We were in it the whole way. We hit some balls hard right at people, just weren't able to get enough going to score more than the one run. But I'm really proud of the way our guys bounced back after a tough homestand, and now get on this flight and get ready to go get Texas.
7: The Guardians are in Texas this weekend for 3 games, starting tonight at 8:15. Guardians warm-up is at 7:35. 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Weather's on the way. 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
12: Good afternoon and happy Friday. Partly cloudy skies, gorgeous summer-like temperatures into the mid to upper 80s, but springtime-like humidity keeps things nice and comfortable with a bit of a breeze out of the southwest. Tonight, we'll see partly to mostly cloudy skies and mild temperatures into those mid to upper 60s. Weekend, unfortunately, conditions take a turn for the worse, with a system coming in from the west bringing showers and some scattered thunderstorms. I'm meteorologist Emma Keegan with WTOV9.
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2: Hi, this is Jim Rosenhaus with your Guardians update. The road trip continues for the Guardians in Texas tonight as they take on the Rangers in Arlington. Here's your game times and pitching matchups for the weekend. 8:15 start tonight. Parker Messick on the mound for Cleveland against Kumar Rocker for Texas. Then tomorrow night, a 7:35 first pitch. Tanner Bibee still looking for that first win. He'll be opposed by a young right-hander, Jack Leiter. And then Sunday afternoon, a 2:35 start, Joey Cantillo against Jacob DeGrom, the pitching matchup. With your Guardians update, I'm Jim Rosenhaus.

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1: Jennifer Hudson, Remember Me on WJER, and Remember the Bell Store Song of the Day, taking us back to the year 2005 when it was the number one song in America. Mariah Carey's We Belong Together is our Bell Store Song of the Day today. When you hear it, that will be your cue to call in and try to be caller number 6 on the contest line at 364-WJER for a chance to win that $50 Bell Stores cash card. 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

0: Bet on the Ohio News Network. In Northeast Ohio, 53-year-old former pro baseball player and high school coach Steven Smetana has been indicted on 12 criminal counts, including rape and grooming. Candace Hare of ONN affiliate WKYC-TV in Cleveland has the story.
1: According to court records, Smetana is facing several charges, including rape and grooming. He's a former professional baseball player who pitched at the Boston Red Sox organization and later coached high school baseball in Northeast Ohio. Now, police say the allegations involve claims of inappropriate sexual contact with a child. The case was reported in late April and later turned over to detectives for investigation. Now, Smetana's bond was set at $50,000, and he is scheduled to make an appearance in court next week.
0: In Northwest Ohio, a vehicle crashed into the dining room of a Taco Bell restaurant near the University of Toledo campus early this morning. Anthony DeFilippo of ONN affiliate WTOL-TV explains.
2: Officers say the vehicle went through the front doors, traveled through part of the dining area, and crashed into a pop machine inside the restaurant. Police say the driver then backed out of the building and left the scene before officers arrived. The vehicle was found a short time later, abandoned. Investigators are now working to determine who is driving. Fortunately, no employees or customers were injured in the crash.
0: I'm Kate Burdett on the Ohio News Network.
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6: Good afternoon and happy Friday. Partly cloudy skies, gorgeous summer-like temperatures into the mid to upper 80s, but springtime-like humidity keeps things nice and comfortable with a bit of a breeze out of the southwest. Tonight, we'll see partly to mostly cloudy skies and mild temperatures into those mid to upper 60s. Weekend, unfortunately, conditions take a turn for the worse with a system coming in from the west bringing showers and some scattered thunderstorms. I'm meteorologist Emma Keegan with WTOV9.
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11: Good afternoon. This is Paul Keough. Second round of the Memorial Tournament, Muirfield Village in Dublin, Ohio. Ryan Gerard, the leader. He is at 8 under par after a second round 3 under day. He currently stands 1 stroke better than JT Poston, who's at -7. Wyndham Clark staying close at -6. And JJ Spahn is at 5 under par. Second round of the U.S. Women's Open in Pacific Palisades, California. Jennifer Kupcho right now has the lead. She's at 5 under par. 1 stroke ahead of the rest of the field there. Baseball tonight, Cleveland Guardians begin a series in Arlington, Texas against the Rangers. Parker Messick to pitch for the Guardians. Kumar Rocker for the Rangers. Cleveland Eddards play tonight with a 2-game lead atop the American League Central Division standings. The Cincinnati Reds, following an off day, start a series in St. Louis against the Cardinals tonight. Brady Singer to pitch for the Reds. Kyle Lahey will be on the mound for the Cardinals. Meanwhile, the NBA Finals resume tonight. New York is at San Antonio. The Knicks hold a 1-0 lead over the Spurs after taking the opening game earlier this week. The NHL Stanley Cup Finals move to Las Vegas for Game 3 tomorrow night with the Golden Knights and Carolina Hurricanes tied at 1 win each. The Hurricanes even the series with a home ice overtime victory last night. At the French Open today, men's second seed Alexander Zverev earned a berth in the championship finals with a win in the semis today over Jacob Mensik. The NFL Chicago Bears today voted to move forward with stadium development plans for Hammond, Indiana, which would seem a major step toward leaving the city of Chicago and the state of Illinois. This is the Ohio News Network.
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Mariah Carey on The Voice of the Valley, WJER. That was the Bell Store Song of the Day, taking us back, just a few years to 2005, when it was the number one song in America. Mariah Carey, We Belong Together. Congratulations to Amy, who picked up that $50 Bell Stores gift card. She was the lucky caller number 6 on the contest line. Good luck to the rest of you for next Friday, as we play again next week on WJER.

0: Decisions. Some are easy and some are a little more difficult. 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We thought so.
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1: AP News, I'm Ed Donahue. President Trump says he wants his new acting director of national intelligence to cut the office, which has already been significantly scaled back during his second term. The president noted on Air Force One, the size of the office has been way too high for way too long. And if Bill Pulte cuts it, he wouldn't mind. Earlier this week, House Minority Leader Hakeem Jeffries said,
2: Bill Pulte is willing to say anything or do anything that Donald Trump demands, no matter how reckless, vengeful, or unlawful Donald Trump's demand may be.
1: Surprising numbers from the Labor Department for May. 172,000 jobs were added. White House economic advisor Kevin Hassett says he is a little surprised.
3: The supply side policies of President Trump, from deregulation to the Big Beautiful Bill to no tax on overtime, that it's having a big positive supply side effect, and that's something that keeps surprising Wall Street economists over and over.
1: In another sign of job market strength, the Labor Department says revisions added a combined 93,000 jobs in March and April. A federal judge struck down a Trump administration policy enacted after the shooting of two National Guard members that made it harder for immigrants from dozens of countries to stay and enter the country. Anthropic is proposing top AI companies coordinate a way to pause the development of advanced AI systems if they become too dangerous. The president of Lebanon, as well as the prime minister, are criticizing Iran for rejecting the latest ceasefire deal between the Lebanese government and Israel. They say their country should not be used as a bargaining chip with Tehran in its talks with Washington. The Israeli military struck multiple parts of southern Lebanon and issued evacuation orders for 9 villages. Stocks are sharply lower in late-day trading on Wall Street. More information at apnews.com. This is AP News. Some World Cup fans are scrambling for tickets.
4: FIFA has canceled World Cup tickets issued to about 60 fans who mistakenly got them for free because of a website error during the checkout process. Soccer's ruling body issued a statement saying it regrets the error and any inconvenience caused, adding that those tickets remain reserved for the fans who were affected to buy at the agreed price. The tickets were sold through the official World Cup site on May 21st. It's the latest glitch in an often controversial World Cup ticketing program. The Attorneys General of New York and New Jersey are investigating FIFA for possible violations of consumer protection laws. The World Cup opens next Thursday in Mexico City. I'm Marcela Sanchez.
1: The Treasury Department's Financial Crimes Unit is issuing guidance warning banks about the risks of serving people living in the... The Treasury Department's Financial Crimes Unit is issuing guidance warning banks about the risks of serving people living in the country illegally. I'm Ed Donahue, AP News.
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7: This is Bill Hammerstrom reporting for WJER News. Yerkesville's mayor says justice has been served now that his political rival and the city's former mayor is going to jail. Mayor Jim Zuckel says former Mayor Mark Haney's actions that led to his 10-day jail sentence are inexcusable.
8: He stole from the taxpayers of the city of Yerkesville. There were no overpayments. It was thievery.
7: Haney earlier this year pleaded guilty to felony theft and soliciting improper compensation after the state auditor's office accused him of using city funds to pay for personal expenses. Judge Michael Ernest at Tuesday's sentencing said Haney's explanations for his actions lacked credibility. Despite pleading guilty, Haney denied any intentional wrongdoing and accused Zuckel of sabotaging him.
9: You know, because he had threatened me before with different things. I mean, he was running counsel behind my back. They were doing things that weren't constructive to the rest of us.
7: Zuckel took issue with that, saying Haney's actions had nothing to do with whatever differences they had over city personnel. He says Haney stole thousands of dollars from the citizens of Yerkesville over 4 years. Haney's punishment also includes $16,000 in restitution, 60 days of house arrest, a period of probation, and a 7-year ban from public office. Haney served one term before Zuckel beat him in the 2023 Democratic primary. Plenty of events this weekend in Tuscarawas County. Sugar Creek is stepping back in time for the annual Fabulous 50s Fling. The 2-day event takes place Friday and Saturday near the fire station on North Broadway. Bev Keller with the Sugar Creek Business Association says the festival features classic cars both days, live entertainment, food from local nonprofits and food trucks, and plenty of 1950s style fun.
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7: On Saturday, registration for vehicles from 1999 and older runs from 9 a.m. to 1 p.m. with awards set for 4 p.m. Best of show will receive $500, and five $100 cash prizes will also be given away. Admission is free for spectators, rain or shine. The Dover High School Marching Band will kick off the summer this Saturday with concerts, food trucks, games, and a $1,000 cow pie. Cow pie bingo returns for the 4th annual Marching Into Summer Festival at Dover Middle School. Participants buy a 3x3-foot plot in the field behind the school for $20. Whoever owns the plot where a cow does its business will win $1,000. Also at the event, the Dover Steel Band and Jazz Band will perform. There will be games, gift baskets for auction, food trucks. Marching Into Summer takes place from 11 a.m. to 2 p.m. on Saturday at Dover Middle School. Also, the Strawberry Festival continues in Bolivar. Today's lineup includes the America 250 Croc Auction at 7 p.m. Festival goers can also find rides, food vendors, and plenty of strawberry treats. Saturday's schedule includes a 5K race at 9 a.m., the Miss Berry Princess and Little Miss Shortcake pageants, a parade at 2, and a strawberry eating contest at 4:30. And now sports. In Major League Baseball, the Yankees were able to avoid a Guardians sweep by beating Cleveland 2-1 in the Bronx yesterday. Guardians manager Stephen Vogt was happy to take 2 out of 3 from the Yankees in New York.
11: Yeah, anytime we win a series, we're happy. Obviously, we would have loved to have gotten a sweep today, and that was definitely a game we felt like we could win. We were in it the whole way. We hit some balls hard right at people, just weren't able to get enough going to score more than the one run. But I'm really proud of the way our guys bounced back after a tough homestand, and now get on this flight and get ready to go get Texas.
7: The Guardians are in Texas this weekend for 3 games, starting tonight at 8:15. Guardians warm-up is at 7:35. 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Weather's on the way. 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
12: Good afternoon and happy Friday. Partly cloudy skies, gorgeous summer-like temperatures into the mid to upper 80s, but springtime-like humidity keeps things nice and comfortable with a bit of a breeze out of the southwest. Tonight, we'll see partly to mostly cloudy skies and mild temperatures into those mid to upper 60s. Weekend, unfortunately, conditions take a turn for the worse, with a system coming in from the west bringing showers and some scattered thunderstorms. I'm meteorologist Emma Keegan with WTOV9.
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A tune from Evanescence. Thanks for making us a part of your Friday here at the Voice of the Valley, WJER. You could check out a movie at the Quaker Cinema. 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Here's what's showing at the Quaker. You could enjoy Scary Movie 6. And they're also showing The Breadwinner. The Quaker Cinema Entertainment Report is brought to you Friday mornings, middays, and afternoons by the Quaker Cinema, locally owned

0: We've been in the radio business since 1950. 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
1: I'm Kate Burdett on the Ohio News Network. First a mistrial, now a retrial, as two former First Energy executives have been re-indicted in the HB6 scandal. Bryn Caswell of ONN affiliate WBNS-TV in Columbus has more.
2: This week, a grand jury re-indicted

0: Chuck Jones and Michael Dowling on felony charges, including conspiracy, bribery, and telecommunication fraud. 10TV told you earlier this year when their trial ended in a mistrial. House Bill 6 is considered the largest bribery scheme in state history.
1: In Southwest Ohio, an officer-involved shooting left one man dead following an incident at an apartment complex in Butler County. ONN's Brianna Albizu has details.
2: Westchester Township sits 18 miles north of downtown Cincinnati on the I-75 corridor. Last night, law enforcement was summoned to an apartment complex there after a neighbor called 911 reporting a woman screaming for help. Police forced entry into the home, found an armed man, and gunfire was exchanged. The man was pronounced dead at the scene. No officers were injured. Police say the incident stemmed from a violent domestic dispute, which required officers to intervene immediately.
1: And the city of Cleveland is looking to raise towing fees. If approved, fees for vehicles that are towed to city impound lots would increase from $125 to $190. I'm Kate Burdett on the Ohio News Network.
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7: Good afternoon and happy Friday. Partly cloudy skies, gorgeous summer-like temperatures into the mid to upper 80s, but springtime-like humidity keeps things nice and comfortable with a bit of a breeze out of the southwest. Tonight, we'll see partly to mostly cloudy skies and mild temperatures into those mid to upper 60s. Weekend, unfortunately, conditions take a turn for the worse with a system coming in from the west bringing showers and some scattered thunderstorms. I'm meteorologist Emma Keegan with WTOV9.
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15: Good afternoon. This is Paul Keels. Pretty good Friday for Ryan Girard at the Memorial Tournament in Muirfield Village in Dublin, Ohio. He had a 3-under par round today to get the second round lead, standing at 8-under par, one stroke better than JT Poston, two better than Sam Burns. Meanwhile, Wyndham Clark and Tommy Fleetwood trying to stay within reach. They are at 5-under par. Second round of the U.S. Women's Open out of Pacific Palisades, California. Jennifer Kupcho with a lead. She is at 5-under par. Baseball tonight, Cincinnati Reds following an off day begin a series in St. Louis against the Cardinals. Brady Singer to pitch for the Reds. Kyle Leahy will be on the mound for the Cardinals. Meanwhile, the Cleveland Guardians, who currently own a 2-game lead atop the AL Central, start a series on the road tonight against the Texas Rangers. Parker Messick to pitch for the Guardians. Kumar Rocker on the mound for the Rangers. NBA Finals resume tonight. New York at San Antonio. The Knicks hold a 1-0 lead over the Spurs after winning the opening game of the series in Texas. NHL Stanley Cup Finals move to Las Vegas for Game 3 tomorrow night. Golden Knights and Carolina Hurricanes are tied at 1-1 after the Hurricanes even the series with a come-from-behind overtime win last night. At the French Open today, Megan Benn's second seed Alexander Zverev earned a berth in the championship finals with a win in the semis over Jacob Mensik. Zverev will face 15th-ranked Flavio Caboli, who advanced to the finals today when his opponent Matteo Arnaldi withdrew because of illness. Meanwhile, NASCAR Hall of Famer Ned Jarrett has passed away at age 93. Jarrett was a 2-time Cup champion who had 50 career racing victories. This is the Ohio News Network.
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0: 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Thanks for cruising around with us on a Friday. 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
1: AP News. I'm Ed Donahue. On Air Force One, President Trump says he wants his new acting director of national intelligence, Bill Pulte, to cut the office.
2: That's way too high for way too long. Yeah, I wouldn't mind. If he cut, I wouldn't mind that.
1: The president says Pulte will stay in the acting position, depending on how long it takes to get his successor confirmed.
2: He'll do a very good job. He'll watch it closely, but Bill Pulte is very good. He's very talented. Done a great job at Fannie Mae, Freddie Mac. The value there is close to $1 trillion. We built a value that's incredible.
1: Pulte is the head of the Federal Housing Finance Agency, but he has no apparent national security expertise. In Virginia, Brendan Banfield, who was having an affair with the family's Brazilian au pair, has been sentenced to life in prison without parole for the murder of his wife and a man who was lured to the couple's home as a fall guy. Banfield maintains his innocence.
3: I'm greatly disappointed in the legal system. The system has failed not only me, but also Christine, my daughter Valerie, the Bensons, and the rest of my family. I was found guilty of a crime that I did not commit, but it's actually impossible to have committed the crime, as the prosecution, their experts, and their witnesses have presented.
1: Stocks are sharply lower at the close. Employers added a surprising 172,000 jobs last month as the labor market continues to show resilience in the face of rising costs related to the Iran war. Lawyers representing the federal government argue a court cannot stop construction of a White House ballroom because it was already underway and because of the sensitive security concerns they say the structure is meant to address. The National Park Service says a ranger in Alaska fell into a crevasse and died on North America's tallest mountain, Mount McKinley. Just last week, three climbers died near a dangerous pass there. More information at apnews.com. This is AP News. The AP's Jennifer King reports his family says British actor Anthony Head has died.
4: Head was known for his TV role as Rupert Giles, the watcher who guided Buffy the Vampire Slayer. He was also a villainous ex-husband on Ted Lasso, the Prime Minister in Little Britain, and Uther Pendragon on BBC's Merlin.
5: How do you expect anyone to fear a king who does not know his own mind?
4: Head's career spanned five decades. After training at the London Academy of Music and Dramatic Art in the 1970s, he appeared in West End and major British stage productions. In a statement, his daughters Daisy and Emily Head say he died at age 72 of complications from pneumonia. I'm Jennifer King.
1: Matteo Arnaldi has withdrawn from the French Open semifinals due to illness. Arnaldi believes he caught a virus. He feels cold and feverish. It means Flavio Caboli moves to the French Open final Sunday against Alexander Zverev. I'm Ed Donahue, AP News.
6: Good afternoon. This is the 5 o'clock report for Friday, June 5th. I'm Bill Hammerstrom. Coming up, we'll have your forecast. Later on in sports, we'll look back on the last high school baseball game of the season for a Tuscarawas County team. We'll also have the obituary report and conversation corner. But first, it's time for the news. Yerkesville mayor says justice has been served now that his political rival and the city's former mayor is going to jail. Mayor Jim Zuckel says former Mayor Mark Haney's actions that led to his 10-day jail sentence are inexcusable.
7: He stole from the taxpayers of the city of Yerkesville. There were no overpayments. It was thievery.
6: Haney earlier this year pleaded guilty to felony theft and soliciting improper compensation after the state auditor's office accused him of using city funds to pay for personal expenses. Judge Michael Earnest at Tuesday's sentencing said Haney's explanations for his actions lacked credibility.
8: This is not about records. This is about what looks to be taking personal property for a home improvement project for which the city of Yerkesville was not compensated. And for that, I believe that 10 days in jail is appropriate.
6: Despite pleading guilty, Haney denied any intentional wrongdoing and accused Zuckel of sabotaging him.
9: You know, because he had threatened me before and different things.
6: Zuckel took issue with that.
7: It had nothing to do with employees. He stole from the taxpayers of the city of Yerkesville. And you can put me on record as saying that. And he was convicted of it. He was convicted, and it wasn't minor. It was thousands of dollars and 4 years of theft.
6: Haney's punishment also includes $16,000 in restitution, 60 days of house arrest, a period of probation, and a 7-year ban from public office. Haney served one term as mayor before Zuckel beat him in the 2023 Democratic primary. Authorities in Stark County have been investigating a fatal house fire in East Sparta. It happened Thursday afternoon around 3:42 p.m. in the 4500 block of Hudson Drive Southwest, which is just on the other side of I-77 from the countywide landfill. Deputies and multiple fire departments responded to find the home fully engulfed in flames. After firefighters brought the blaze under control, they discovered one person dead inside the residence. The victim's name was not immediately released. The Stark County Sheriff's Office was assisted by the Bolivar and Erie Valley Fire Departments along with the Stark County Coroner's Office. The cause of the fire remains under investigation by the Sheriff's Office and the Ohio State Fire Marshal. Let's look at some events taking place this weekend. The second day of the Strawberry Festival in Bolivar is today. Day three is tomorrow. Today's events include the America 250 Croc Auction at 7 o'clock. Festival goers can find rides, food vendors, and plenty of strawberry treats. Saturday's schedule includes a 5K race at 9 a.m., the Miss Berry Princess and Little Miss Shortcake pageants, a parade at 2, and a strawberry eating contest at 4:30. Sugar Creek is stepping back in time this weekend for the annual Fabulous 50s Fling. That started today. It's near the fire station on North Broadway. Beth Keller with the Sugar Creek Business Association says the festival features classic cars both days, live entertainment, food from local nonprofit organizations and food trucks, and plenty of 1950s style fun. This is year number 35 for this event.
10: And you know, when the founding fathers of the event started this thing, when you had your Dick Lum and your Jim Harrison and your Jim Hostetler, when you had these guys come together and make this event happen, I don't know that they thought 35 was even something that could happen.
6: On Saturday, registration for vehicles from 1999 and older runs from 9 a.m. to 1 p.m. with awards set for four. Best of show will receive $500, and five $100 cash prizes will be given away. Admission is free for spectators, rain or shine. The Twin City Farmers Market has opened for the season. It runs every Friday through August from 5 to 8 p.m. on 4th Street in Denison. Board member Shauna Angel says the market brings in vendors so community members can purchase fruit from local farmers, growers, bakers, and makers.
11: We are really excited to be kicking off our fourth season, our second season in Denison. We have some really wonderful things planned for this year, and I'm really looking forward to another year of great community and great food.
6: Angel says there is a small change in the market token programs this year, specifically for the Produce Perks match.
11: This year, unfortunately, due to funding, the Produce Perks will be through the already distributed Produce Perks tokens only, but we are able to accept those tokens even though the program is not continuing.
6: The market also accepts the WIC vouchers distributed through the Tuscarawas County Health Department. $1 tokens can be purchased with SNAP EBT cards. And credit cards or debit cards can be swiped in $5 increments to receive tokens treated like cash. Somebody will win $1,000 this week on Based on Where a Cow Does Its Business. The Dover High School Marching Band will kick off the summer this Saturday with concerts, food trucks, games, and cow pie bingo. That's all part of the Marching into Summer Festival at Dover Middle School. Cow Pie Bingo participants buy a 3x3-foot plot in the field behind the middle school for $20. Whoever owns that plot where a cow does its business will win $1,000. Find the Dover Marching Band on Facebook or any marching band member to buy a ticket. Also at the event, the Dover Steel Band and Jazz Band will perform. There will be dozens of gift baskets up for auction, food trucks, and a dunk tank with the band directors. Marching into Summer takes place from 11 a.m. to 2 p.m. on Saturday at Dover Middle School. Muskingum Watershed Conservancy District spokeswoman Adria Bergeron says the MWCD is marking National Trails Day Saturday with different free events at Atwood and Tappan Lakes.
12: So at both locations, we have a few trail activities for you to take a part of, including other things such as crafts, pickleball, and bingo at Atwood.
6: She says there will also be a bike pump track party at Tappan Lake for the occasion.
12: And if you have not been down there yet to the new bicycle pump track located at Tappan Lake, it's adjacent to the beach. It's really cool. A pump track is a track that is full of hills and loops, and so you, in theory, don't have to pump your pedals. It is gravity takes you through.
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13: Good afternoon and happy Friday. Partly cloudy skies, gorgeous summer-like temperatures into the mid to upper 80s, but springtime-like humidity keeps things nice and comfortable with a bit of a breeze out of the southwest. Tonight, we'll see partly to mostly cloudy skies and mild temperatures into those mid to upper 60s. Weekend, unfortunately, conditions take a turn for the worse with a system coming in from the west bringing showers and some scattered thunderstorms. I'm meteorologist Emma Keegan with WTOV9.
6: 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Sports is next when the 5 o'clock report continues.
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6: This is your Wendy's Sports Report for Friday. I'm Bill Hammerstrom. We'll get to some high school postseason news coming up, but we're going to start with Major League Baseball. Here on WJER yesterday, the Yankees were able to avoid a Guardians sweep by beating Cleveland 2-1 in the Bronx. Guardians manager Stephen Vogt was happy to take 2 out of 3 from the Yankees in New York.
15: Yeah, anytime we win a series, we're happy. Obviously, we would have loved to have gotten a sweep today, and that was definitely a game we felt like we could win. We were in it the whole way. We hit some balls hard right at people, just weren't able to get enough going to score more than the one run. But I'm really proud of the way our guys bounced back after a tough homestand and now get on this flight and get ready to go get Texas.
6: Both starters, Slade Ciccone for Cleveland and Carlos Rodon for New York, allowed one run over 6 innings.
15: Slade was phenomenal. Six innings, one run. Did a great job keeping us in that game. We knew kind of going into it, it needed to be a low-scoring affair. I mean, Rodon was special over there as well, but I thought Slade threw the ball excellent, did his job, gave us 6 innings of one-run baseball.
6: The Yankees scored the winning run when Jazz Chisholm Jr. walked, stole second, went to third on a wild pitch, and scored on a two-out single by Ryan McMahon against reliever Cody Hewer.
15: I thought Cody was pretty good. Obviously, the walk hurt, and then the stolen base wild pitch kind of got him. But, I mean, really, it was a walk and a seeing eye single. So I thought Cody stepped up in a big spot facing the middle of their order on a day where we needed him to. And I thought he threw the ball really well. Just, like I said, a walk to Chisholm, and the stolen base kind of led to it. But I thought Cody threw the ball great.
6: The Guardians are in Texas this week for 3 games, starting tonight at 8:15. Guardians warm-up is at 7:35 here on WJER. Yankee slugger Aaron Judge didn't play in the series with a rib fracture. More on that from the Associated Press coming up. The high school baseball season has come to an end for Tuscarawas County, but not without an epic fight. The Strasburg Tigers battled for 12 innings in a Division 7 regional final game yesterday, but fell to South Webster 1-0. The Jeeps got 11-plus innings and 125 pitches from freshman starter Easton Large, who struck out 12 batters and got an ovation from both sides when he left the game after reaching the mandated maximum pitch count. His replacement, Jacob McGraw, got a strikeout, and a Tiger runner got picked off between second and third to end the Strasburg 12th-inning threat. Then in the bottom of the inning, South Webster's 7, 8, and 9 batters got 3 straight hits with 2 outs to plate the winning run in walk-off fashion.
16: 2-2 count, Braden Bernard, your batter. Brody Boffman, your pitcher for the Tigers. Hits it into the gap. That is going to score the winning run. And Braden Bernard comes through with an RBI single. And the South Webster Jeeps are advancing to the Final Four in Division 7.
6: All the credit to Tiger sophomore Brody Boffman, who pitched 11 2/3 innings after leaving the game the previous day with an injury. South Webster advances to the Division 7 Final Four. And Strasburg wraps up a season where they made the Elite 8 for the first time in team history. Elsewhere, Highland continued its domination of Division 6, winning 12-0 for the second straight regional game. The Hawks have been just slightly more dominant than they were last year, when they won 2 regional games by a combined score of 21-4 before going on to win the state title. Highland will try to win a 4th straight state championship at Credit Union Park in Akron, home of the Rubber Ducks, with the semifinal game Thursday and the D6 final on Friday.
16: Wayndale, meanwhile, will be playing for its second straight state championship in Division 5 and fourth in the last 5 years. The Golden Bears beat Poland Seminary 5-1 yesterday and play Lucasville Valley at 1 p.m. Thursday at Thurman Munson Stadium in Canton in a state semifinal. High school track results are coming in from Jesse Owens Stadium in Columbus. Fairless has a state championship in the Division 4 4x800 relay. In Division 4, Claymont Junior Callie Wallace placed 6th in the 3200 to reach the podium. Tuskegee Valley placed 8th in the 4x800. Sandy Valley's Taliana Tazi placed 3rd in the high jump. Garaway's Micah Yoder placed 6th in the long jump. Malvern's Parker Bow placed 4th in the discus for his third straight year as an All-Ohioan. Most results are preliminary. Listen to Sports Talk tomorrow at 9 a.m. We'll have more updates on results from the state track meet. In golf, round 2 of the Memorial at Muirfield in Dublin, Ohio is underway. American Ryan Gerard has taken the lead as he was 2-under through 13 holes, putting him at 7-under. Yesterday, when he was tied with 3 other golfers for the lead, Gerard said his patience was paying off.
17: I felt like I did a really good job of just staying patient throughout the round. The small misses often lead to big punishments at this golf course, so just try to be really, really sharp, really kind of leave the ball in the right spot, keep it in the fairway, and go from there.
16: Meanwhile, favorite Scottie Scheffler was even through 5 holes today. He was 1-over yesterday and is not in the top 25. And now the Associated Press has national sports news.
18: AP Sports, I'm Gethin Coolbaugh. Seth Jarvis's one-timer at 3:56 of overtime completed the Carolina Hurricanes' rally from 2 goals down in the third in a 4-3 win over the Vegas Golden Knights to even the Stanley Cup final at 1 game apiece.
19: It's big. You never want to lose 2 at home. So to get that one's really good for the group and, like you said, carry this into Vegas and keep it going.
18: At the French Open, Mira Andreeva reached the women's final with a straight sets win over Marta Kostyuk and will face Maja Falinska. MLB Yankees slugger Aaron Judge will be sidelined indefinitely with a stress fracture of one of his ribs. Texas won its second consecutive NCAA softball title, beating Texas Tech 4-1 for a sweep in a rematch of last year's final. And in golf, Jennifer Kupcho grabbed an early lead in the U.S. Women's Open with a confident 66 at Riviera. Gethin Coolbaugh, AP Sports.
16: Thanks, Gethin. With your Windy Sports Report, I'm Bill Hammerstrom on your Sports Voice of the Valley.
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22: 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And the R.K. Lindsay Funeral Home is handling the arrangements for Debbie Patterson, age 64 of Eurexville.
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0: And this now is Conversation Corner on WJER, and I'm your host, Jamie Hambaugh. Joining us in the studio, we have Lana Schrock. She's a public health educator with Tuscarawas County Health Department, and she is joined by Sierra Schweitzer, and she is a coordinator of youth-to-youth programming with Ohio Guidestone. So, yeah, ladies, welcome to Conversation Corner.
2: Thanks for having us.
0: So what's the topic today? What do you have for us?
2: Oh, Jamie, the topic today is about tobacco and nicotine use, but particularly it's about how me and Sierra have been working really hard this past year with our local youth to really teach them about the harms of tobacco and vaping and trying to basically help them make smarter decisions when they're faced with, you know, the, I guess, peer pressure of potential nicotine use. So, yeah, we're just talking about all of that. The Tuscarawas County Health Department and Youth to Youth, like I said, we do work really hard to provide those resources to youth to help them feel their best. And we want to make the community aware of the resources that we do have available and the work that we're doing to create a healthier county and reduce youth availability and accessibility to those tobacco products.
0: All right. So tell us about some of those projects then. What have you done there at the County Health Department to really help youth stay away from tobacco products?
2: Right. So we've been doing a lot, Jamie. We're busy.
0: I can tell.
2: So as public health educator at the Tuscarawas County Health Department, a lot of my time is spent going out in the community and doing activities to teach youth about the harms of smoking and vaping. So I'll just give you some examples of what I've been doing recently here. So I've been working with Big Brothers Big Sisters of East Central Ohio to teach youth in our local schools about the harms of vaping. I did several presentations in the schools, and currently I'm working with the Empower Tusk Coalition on a poster campaign, the If I Only Knew campaign, which I was talking to you about a little bit earlier.
0: Yeah.
2: To spread the word about free youth and adult quitting resources. And through the Tuscarawas County Health Department's tobacco grant, we've also been able to do some great youth advocacy work by having local youth-to-youth groups create their own campaigns against tobacco and nicotine use that have been shared with the local community.
0: So, yeah, like you said, you've been staying a little busy.
2: Just a little bit going on there.
0: Yet again, we are talking with Lana Schrock from the County Health Department, public health educator, and also Sierra Schweitzer. Again, she is a coordinator of youth-to-youth programming at Ohio Guidestone. And so, Sierra, if you can, tell us more about that. What is the program?
3: Yeah, the youth-to-youth program, it encourages young people to live healthy and positive lives by getting them involved in a range of activities. These inspire them to say no to substances like alcohol and tobacco and help them develop leadership skills. So we're currently in 6 different schools and always looking to expand that programming into more schools.
0: How effective do you feel that's been?
3: Yeah, it's been really cool. We've seen certain students, they go on after high school to either pursue prevention careers or different psychology, sociology careers that have, you know, reflected because of the youth-to-youth programming. So that's been really rewarding.
0: Excellent. How often do you go into schools?
3: Once a week. I meet with each group once a week, so I see them quite often.
0: Nice. Before we wrap this up here on Conversation Corner, is there anything else that you would like to add or that listeners should know?
2: Of course, Jamie. I always have more to add.
0: There's always more.
2: But we really appreciate Sierra and everything she's done with the youth-to-youth programming. We've definitely seen heightened involvement with the projects that we've collaborated with her on. The kids are highly creative and they're also highly competitive. So it has been really fun to do like different poster projects with them and work with the youth-to-youth groups because they're just really smart kids. They're really intelligent and they've got a lot going for them. Their future's really bright.
0: Sounds like
2: it. So, yes. Speaking speaking of that, though, if you are a youth or a parent looking for quitting resources, either for yourself or for a youth or anybody in your family, feel free to contact the Tuscarawas County Health Department. We

0: Or you can email us at healthed@tchgnow.org. Or, finally, you can just call me at 330-343-5555. My extension is 1860.
1: Okay, very good. And that is going to wrap up Conversation Corner here on WJER today, as we've been chatting with Lana Schrock from the Tuscarawas County Health Department and Sierra Schweitzer with Ohio Guidestone, coordinator of the Youth to Youth Programming. So, yeah, once again, Lana, Sierra, thank you for stopping by.
0: Thank you, Jamie.
2: Thank you.
1: Yeah, for WJER here on Conversation Corner, I'm Jamie Hambaugh.
3: Thank you for listening to the 5 o'clock report. I'm Bill Hammerstrom. Let's look around Ohio with the Ohio News Network. An Oregon man accused of making hoax threat calls to schools across Ohio has now been indicted on federal charges. ONN's David Greenberg has details.
4: Federal prosecutors say 18-year-old Nathan Hayes faces 6 counts of threatening communications involving explosives. He's accused of making swatting and hoax terrorist threat calls to at least 17 Ohio schools back in March, leading to multiple lockdowns. Hayes is scheduled to appear in court on June 12th and faces up to 12 years in prison.
3: Thanks, David. Officials are asking for help in identifying the person responsible for tossing 6 kittens in a trash bag out of their moving truck in Medina County. Danita Harris of ONN affiliate WKYC-TV in Cleveland reports.
5: The SPCA says on Tuesday around 6 p.m., someone driving a red truck, believed to be a Chevy, tossed a bag out of the window at the corner of Wadsworth Road and Blake Road. A witness saw this happen and checked the bag, where she found 6 kittens, all alive, estimated to be about 3 to 4 weeks old. So if you know anyone with a red truck who had kittens, please call the Medina County SPCA.
3: Thanks, Danita. First a mistrial, now a retrial, as 2 former First Energy executives have been reindicted in the House Bill 6 scandal. Brent Caswell of ONN affiliate WBNS-TV in Columbus has more.
6: 2 former First Energy executives have once again been indicted for their alleged role in the House Bill 6 scandal. This week, a grand jury reindicted Chuck Jones and Michael Dowling on felony charges, including conspiracy, bribery, and telecommunication fraud. 10DV told you earlier this year, when their trial ended in a mistrial, House Bill 6 is considered the largest bribery scheme in state history.
3: Thanks, Bryn. In Northwest Ohio, a vehicle crashed into the dining room of a Taco Bell near the University of Toledo campus early this morning. Anthony DeFilippo of ONN affiliate WTOL-TV explains.
7: Toledo police responded to reports of a vehicle that had crashed into Taco Bell on Door Street off of Moran Avenue. Officers say the vehicle went through the front doors, traveled through part of the dining area, and crashed into a pop machine inside the restaurant. Police say the driver then backed out of the building and left the scene before officers arrived. The vehicle was found a short time later, abandoned. Investigators are now working to determine who was driving. Fortunately, no employees or customers were injured in the crash.
3: Thanks, Anthony. And now here's your forecast.
8: Good afternoon and happy Friday. Partly cloudy skies, gorgeous summer-like temperatures into the mid to upper 80s, but springtime-like humidity keeps things nice and comfortable with a bit of a breeze out of the southwest. Tonight, we'll see partly to mostly cloudy skies and mild temperatures into those mid to upper 60s. Weekend, unfortunately, conditions take a turn for the worse, with a system coming in from the west bringing showers and some scattered thunderstorms. I'm meteorologist Emma Keegan with WTOV9.
3: Thanks, Emma. That's going to wrap up the 5 o'clock report. For WJER, I'm Bill Hammerstrom, on your Voice of the Valley.

0: Tom Petty was right. The waiting, it is the hardest part. We are the voice of the Valley, WJER. Not much more waiting for the Guardians fans. We've got the Cleveland Guardians taking on the Texas Rangers tonight. 7:35 is the warm-up show. First pitch comes your way at 8:05 this evening on the Sports Voice of the Valley.
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0: Laurel Quillen with you on a Friday evening, hopefully playing the songs you want on WJER. We've got more of them on the way.
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3: There is a big milestone we need to talk about that happened today in rock and roll history for Bruce Springsteen. 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I'll also get you sorted with the next code word for the Foo Fighters Flyaway. And how would you like to win a very cool autographed prize from Sammy Hagar and Van Halen? It is Matt Wardlaw. 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
1: News, I'm Ben Thomas. The May jobs report came in stronger than expected this morning. The Labor Department says U.S. employers added 172,000 jobs. Ed Donahue has more.
2: The unemployment rate stayed at a low 4.3%. The job market has been recovering this year from a miserable 2025. So far, shrugging off higher energy prices and increased economic uncertainty since the start of the Iran war.
3: I guess I was surprised a little bit, but not too much.
2: White House economic advisor Kevin Hassett.
3: The supply side policies of President Trump, from deregulation to the Big Beautiful Bill to no tax on overtime, that it's having a big positive supply side effect, and that's something that keeps surprising Wall Street economists over and over.
2: With just 5 months to go before the midterm elections, Americans have grown increasingly frustrated by growing costs, and it's unclear if the strong job numbers this year will change their gloomy view of the economy. Polls show President Trump's approval rating on the economy is falling sharply. I'm Ed Donahue.
1: The strong jobs report has traders on Wall Street guessing the Federal Reserve could be forced to hike, not cut, interest rates at some point this year. While big tech companies weighed down the broader market, the S&P plunged 2.6% to end its first losing week in the last 10. The Dow fell 695 points or 1.4%, while the tech-heavy NASDAQ fell 4.2%. NVIDIA and Broadcom among the heaviest weights on the market. Oil prices fell, Brent crude settling just above $93 per barrel. U.S. gasoline prices continue drifting downward. AAA puts the nationwide average for a gallon of regular grade at $4.22. In other news, a federal judge has struck down a Trump administration policy making it harder for immigrants from 39 countries to stay or enter the country. And President Trump says he wants the acting National Intelligence Director, Bill Pulte, to cut the office further.
4: It's way too high for way too long. Yeah, I would mind.
1: This is AP News. In Nepal, the family of a Sherpa guide recovering in hospital after surviving a week on the slopes of Mount Everest is questioning the delayed rescue effort. Donna Warder has more.
5: A helicopter lands on the roof of a hospital in Kathmandu carrying a Sherpa guide who was found crawling to base camp on Mount Everest Thursday, a week after he went missing. 52-year-old Dawa Sherpa and his client were among the last climbers on the mountain. As the climbing season came to an end and the route was dismantled, the client had made it back to base camp. Dawa's wife and daughter, who had already begun several days of funeral rituals, rushed to the hospital. The daughter says, "When we first heard about it, we could not be sure about it, if that person was indeed our father. So to be certain, we asked for photos to be sent, and only then we were sure and were very happy." I'm Donna Warder.
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8: This is Bill Hammerstrom reporting for WJER News. Urecksville's mayor says justice has been served now that his political rival and the city's former mayor is going to jail. Mayor Jim Zuckel says former Mayor Mark Haney's actions that led to his 10-day jail sentence are inexcusable.
9: He stole from the taxpayers of the city of Urecksville. There were no overpayments. It was thievery.
8: Haney earlier this year pleaded guilty to felony theft and soliciting improper compensation after the state auditor's office accused him of using city funds to pay for personal expenses. Judge Michael Ernest at Tuesday's sentencing said Haney's explanations for his actions lacked credibility. Despite pleading guilty, Haney denied any intentional wrongdoing and accused Zuckel of sabotaging him.
10: You know, because he had threatened me before with different things. I mean, he was running counsel behind my back. They were doing things that weren't constructive for the rest of us.
8: Zuckel took issue with that, saying Haney's actions had nothing to do with whatever differences they had over city personnel. He says Haney stole thousands of dollars from the citizens of Yorksville over 4 years. Haney's punishment also includes $16,000 in restitution, 60 days of house arrest, a period of probation, and a 7-year ban from public office. Haney served one term before Zuckel beat him in the 2023 Democratic primary. Plenty of events this weekend in Tuscarawas County. Sugar Creek is stepping back in time for the annual Fabulous 50s Fling. The 2-day event takes place Friday and Saturday near the fire station on North Broadway. Bev Keller with the Sugar Creek Business Association says the festival features classic cars both days, live entertainment, food from local nonprofits and food trucks, and plenty of 1950s style fun.
11: We want to invite everyone out, you know, and honestly, it doesn't cost you anything. 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
8: On Saturday, registration for vehicles from 1999 and older runs from 9 a.m. to 1 p.m., with awards set for 4 p.m. Best of Show will receive $500, and five $100 cash prizes will also be given away. Admission is free for spectators, rain or shine. The Dover High School Marching Band will kick off the summer this Saturday with concerts, food trucks, games, and a $1,000 cow pie. Cow pie bingo returns for the 4th annual Marching Into Summer Festival at Dover Middle School. Participants buy a 3x3-foot plot in the field behind the school for $20. Whoever owns the plot where a cow does its business will win $1,000. Also at the event, the Dover Steel Band and Jazz Band will perform. There will be games, gift baskets for auction, food trucks. Marching Into Summer takes place from 11 a.m. to 2 p.m. on Saturday at Dover Middle School. Also, the Strawberry Festival continues in Bolivar. Today's lineup includes the America 250 Croc Auction at 7 p.m. Festival goers can also find rides, food vendors, and plenty of strawberry treats. Saturday's schedule includes a 5K race at 9 a.m., the Miss Berry Princess and Little Miss Shortcake pageants, a parade at 2, and a strawberry eating contest at 4:30. And now sports. In Major League Baseball, the Yankees were able to avoid a Guardians sweep by beating Cleveland 2-1 in the Bronx yesterday. Guardians manager Stephen Vogt was happy to take 2 out of 3 from the Yankees in New York.
12: Yeah, anytime we win a series, we're happy. Obviously, we would have loved to have gotten a sweep today, and that was definitely a game we felt like we could win. We were in it the whole way. We hit some balls hard right at people, just weren't able to get enough going to score more than the one run. But I'm really proud of the way our guys bounced back after a tough homestand and now get on this flight and get ready to go get Texas.
8: The Guardians are in Texas this weekend for 3 games, starting tonight at 8:15. Guardians warm-up is at 7:35. 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
13: Good afternoon and happy Friday. Partly cloudy skies, gorgeous summer-like temperatures into the mid to upper 80s, but springtime-like humidity keeps things nice and comfortable with a bit of a breeze out of the southwest. Tonight, we'll see partly to mostly cloudy skies and mild temperatures into those mid to upper 60s. Weekend, unfortunately, conditions take a turn for the worse with a system coming in from the west bringing showers and some scattered thunderstorms. I'm meteorologist Emma Keegan with WTOV9.
8: Thanks, Emma. Reporting for WJER, I'm Bill Hammerstrom on The Voice of the Valley.
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Put a smile on your face. Don't bring everybody down like this. Don't worry. It will soon pass, whatever it is. Don't worry, be happy.

0: AM 1450 and 100.9 FM WJER. So glad you're here along with us on a Friday, taking a look at what's coming up at the Kent State Performing Arts Center here on WJER. Their summer movie musical series is getting ready to begin. That is coming up Tuesdays throughout the summer. 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Wicked for Good will be playing at the Pack. 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Also, Hamilton, In the Heights, West Side Story, taking us back to 1961. 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

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In just a few minutes, we'll hear news from around the state with the Ohio News Network, and your weekend weather forecast is on the way on WJER.

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1: I'm Kate Burdett on the Ohio News Network. In Northeast Ohio, 53-year-old former pro baseball player and high school coach Steven Smetana has been indicted on 12 criminal counts, including rape and grooming. Candace Hare of ONN affiliate WKYC-TV in Cleveland has the story.
2: According to court records, Smetana is facing several charges, including rape and grooming. He's a former professional baseball player who pitched at the Boston Red Sox organization and later coached high school baseball in Northeast Ohio. Now, police say the allegations involve claims of inappropriate sexual contact with a child. The case was reported in late April and later turned over to detectives for investigation. Now, Smetana's bond was set at $50,000, and he is scheduled to make an appearance in court next week.
1: In Northwest Ohio, a vehicle crashed into the dining room of a Taco Bell restaurant near the University of Toledo campus early this morning. Anthony DeFilippo of ONN affiliate WTOL-TV explains.
3: Officers say the vehicle went through the front doors, traveled through part of the dining area, and crashed into a pop machine inside the restaurant. Police say the driver then backed out of the building and left the scene before officers arrived. The vehicle was found a short time later, abandoned. Investigators are now working to determine who was driving. Fortunately, no employees or customers were injured in the crash.
1: I'm Kate Burdett on the Ohio News Network.
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7: Good afternoon and happy Friday. Partly cloudy skies, gorgeous summer-like temperatures into the mid to upper 80s, but springtime-like humidity keeps things nice and comfortable with a bit of a breeze out of the southwest. Tonight, we'll see partly to mostly cloudy skies and mild temperatures into those mid to upper 60s. Weekend, unfortunately, conditions take a turn for the worse with a system coming in from the west bringing showers and some scattered thunderstorms. I'm meteorologist Emma Keegan with WTOV9.
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15: This is ONN. Good afternoon. This is Paul Keels. Pretty good Friday for Ryan Girard at the Memorial Tournament in Muirfield Village in Dublin, Ohio. He had a 3-under par round today to get the second round lead, standing at 8-under par, one stroke better than JT Poston, two better than Sam Burns. Meanwhile, Wyndham Clark and Tommy Fleetwood trying to stay within reach. They are at 5 under par. Second round of the U.S. Women's Open out of Pacific Palisades, California. Jennifer Kupcho with a lead. She is at 5 under par. Baseball tonight, Cincinnati Reds following an off day begin a series in St. Louis against the Cardinals. Brady Singer to pitch for the Reds. Kyle Leahy will be on the mound for the Cardinals. Meanwhile, the Cleveland Guardians, who currently own a 2-game lead atop the AL Central, start a series on the road tonight against the Texas Rangers. Parker Messick to pitch for the Guardians. Kumar Rocker on the mound for the Rangers. NBA Finals resume tonight. New York at San Antonio. The Knicks hold a 1-0 lead over the Spurs after winning the opening game of the series in Texas. NHL Stanley Cup Finals move to Las Vegas for Game 3 tomorrow night. Golden Knights and Carolina Hurricanes are tied at 1-1 after the Hurricanes even the series with a come-from-behind overtime win last night. At the French Open today, Megan Benn's second seed Alexander Zverev earned a berth in the championship finals with a win in the semis over Jacob Mensik. Zverev will face 15th-ranked Flavio Caboli, who advanced to the finals today when his opponent Matteo Arnaldi withdrew because of illness. Meanwhile, NASCAR Hall of Famer Ned Jarrett has passed away at age 93. Jarrett was a 2-time Cup champion who had 50 career racing victories. This is the Ohio News Network.
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0: No Such Thing from John Mayer. Thanks for making us a part of your Friday on WJER. We're going to get that weekend started early. For the Cleveland Guardians fans, we invite you to stick around as they take on the Texas Rangers tonight. We've got the ultimate classic rock coming up starting at 7. But on the radio, we're going to break away right around 7:35 as we get you warmed up for that Guardians game. First pitch time just after 8 o'clock tonight on the Sports Voice of the Valley, WJER.
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2: 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Maybe you can. Welcome to the program, my friends.

0: We're going to hear a whole lot more from Bad Company later tonight as we revisit the group's debut album, which came out in May of 1974. And all these years later, it still sounds amazing. I promise you that. It's Matt Wardlaw, and we have got that Foo Fighters code word for you in the next hour. And I'm really, really excited because we have a conversation with Soundgarden guitarist Kim Thayil to share with you tonight. Kim has a new memoir that we will talk about that is an amazing read. So thanks for being here with us. Let's get into it. It's Ultimate Classic Rock.
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0: As promised, Kim Thayil of Soundgarden is here with us tonight. He has a new memoir that you folks are absolutely going to love called Screaming Life Into the Super Unknown with Soundgarden and Beyond. Kim, I could not put this thing down. It is such a really, really engaging and free-flowing read.
1: Well, I'm going to have to give a lot of credit to Adam Tepetelin, the co-author, because he, although the stories are mine, the anecdotes are mine, he is the one that gives it pacing. You know, he's a journalist and he's written a few books. You know, he recently wrote a book about Gary with Gary Holt, you know, from Exodus and Slayer, and
0: for
1: Steve
0: sure,
1: Tanner, my buddy from Mudhoney. So Adam has a sense of pacing, and that, yeah, it's really readable. It just kind of moves, and I dig that. I think so. That's what I always liked about Kurt Vonnegut Jr. is that, you know, Kurt Vonnegut books just kind of kept rolling.
0: That's Kim Thayil of Soundgarden. We have much more to get into with Kim this evening, so stay with us here at Ultimate Classic Rock.

That is a tune I always associate so strongly with the weekend. 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
5: Wendy's OG Spicy Chicken Sandwich just got a total upgrade. Yep, we completely revamped the recipe. New softer bun, tangy pickles, creamy mayo, and crispier chicken. With just the right amount of heat. It's basically better in every way. But is it our best spicy chicken sandwich ever? You tell us. You know you want to. Spicy chicken just got better at Wendy's.
6: Good evening. It's been 9 consecutive days of pleasant and dry conditions in the Ohio Valley, and tonight is no exception with partly to mostly cloudy skies, a nice little breeze out of the southwest, and low temperatures down into the mid to upper 60s. As we head into tomorrow, conditions begin to change with a front moving in from the west. We're going to see some scattered thunder showers developing mainly into the late afternoon and early evening hours, some of them a bit severe in nature. I'm meteorologist Emma Keegan with WTOV9.
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0: Boston on Ultimate Classic Rock. And Kim Thayil of Soundgarden is here with us tonight. Kim, reading your new memoir, it's clear that you have a lot of your own formative music memories, whether it's Kiss or whoever it is. Soundgarden was always a band that was so interesting to see what you guys were up to, what you guys were going to do next. And I will never forget, one of the more unforgettable memories for me personally was walking into the record store, and the record store clerk, who I knew, just was delighted to let me know that Soundgarden somehow had a song called Jerry Garcia's Finger. And it seems like it had to be a lot of fun to be in a band that could put things out that would kind of light the fuse and the curiosity of the music fans, hearing the music the way that similarly bands and artists had done with music for you.
1: Yeah, definitely. I think when I was anticipating a new release when I was a teenager, whether it was, you know, Kiss or Aerosmith or Cheap Trick, there's always that little gap in time when you know it's coming out because you read about it in Cream or Circus or Rolling Stone or something. Or the clerk at your local record store tells you, hey, next month we're expecting a new Cheap Trick record. And then you actually see the record and you just stare at that cover. And you look at the song titles and then you imagine, you know, which ones are going to be the rockers. Well, this sounds like a fast song. This will be heavy. This, you know, and you can't afford it yet, right? So, because you're a kid, at least that's how I was. But you just, you're stoked that you knew it was coming out. It's out. You've seen the cover. You know the titles. And you sit there and try to imagine how the songs could sound, what if there's an inner sleeve, if it's a gatefold. So the whole thing, the whole package, I think anticipation was, you know, a large part of the pleasure in looking forward to buying it and throwing it on your turntable. So yeah, that was definitely a thing. And it's funny that you would mention song titles, because so often one band member or another would suggest a different song title than what the writer had envisioned. You know, Chris would come up with, Chris's music was right there, and then he had these lyrics, and he'd come up, I want to call it this. It's like, huh? And you listen to the song, you listen to the lyrics, and I might suggest, you know, you could call it, you know, this might work. You call it that. It's kind of a little bit more impactful, a little bit more colorful, a little bit more streamlined. And we think about it, you know, in the early days, that would happen a lot more often than not. Ben would do the same thing. Ben gave the title for Ty Cobb, and there's not really a reference to Ty Cobb in the lyrics, but I think thematically, hard-headed, fuck you all, you know. We thought it should be, perhaps it should be called Hot Rod Death Toll, you know, since that's was one of the two choruses. You know, things like that, you know. Like, should it be Far Beyond the Wheel or just Beyond the Wheel? Let's call it just Beyond the Wheel. There's some mystery there. Things like that. So that was often the case that someone would suggest that. And it was up to the author really to agree or comply with the rest of the band's advocacy.
0: That's Kim Thayil of Soundgarden. Since you mentioned Cheap Trick, Kim, let's play something from the mighty Cheap Trick. It's Ultimate Classic Rock.

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We'll talk more shortly about that. Good luck.